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6: KOH News, time 5:03. It's 91 degrees here in Reno. 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I'm Jack Sabin, and here's what's trending. A number of different factors making firefighting efforts difficult on multiple region fires.
7: There are too many communities threatened simultaneously and on different sides of the fire. So what that's led to is doing on a large scale what we call point protection. Instead of protecting one simple structure, we protected subdivisions.
6: Jason Coyle, former member of the strategic operations team, over 4,000 residents have been displaced due to the Bug and Stallion fires. A fire burning in Douglas County has burned 5 acres and forced evacuation warnings. The Eagle Fire started at around 2:45 p.m. today, south of Bald Mountain and north of Topaz Ranch. County officials have issued the warning for the Topaz Ranch Estates areas and north of Sandstone Drive. Jaden Johnson and Trevor DeLapp arrested following an attack in downtown Reno that left the victim with a fractured jaw.
8: Two men have been found guilty of battery resulting in substantial bodily harm after they initiated a fight in downtown Reno.
6: Kendall Holcomb with the Washoe County DA's office adds that during the investigation, officers were able to locate video of the attack, which was shown during the trial. 7 homes at the Sierra Soul Mobile Home Community on Parlani Lane were deemed uninhabitable following a fire of Monday night, according to the Sparks Fire Department. No injuries to residents or first responders were reported. Preliminary findings indicate the fire was caused by unattended outdoor cooking, though the investigation remains ongoing. The Regional Transportation Commission of Washoe County provided a bus for displaced occupants to shelter and cool off during the incident. The American Red Cross assisted displaced residents with immediate needs and temporary support. Right now, time for traffic and weather together here on News Talk 780 KOH. The ride home on a Tuesday starts with the Sax Man.
9: Police report that they're still working to clear a crash in South Reno at Damani Ranch Parkway to go northbound on 580. Delays are reported on 395 northbound from Clear Acre to Panther, on 80 westbound from USA Parkway to Waltham Way, on 580 northbound from South Meadows Parkway to Moana, and on McCarran Boulevard North between Wedekind and Baring. From the Right Now Traffic Center, I'm the Saxman.
10: Hi, I'm Chief Meteorologist Jeff Thompson in the Colo 8 First Alert Weather Center. A few isolated showers early, otherwise some clouds and smoke hanging around overnight with a low of 64. Reno Sparks not as hot on Wednesday, 90, at a little better chance at an afternoon shower or thunderstorm.
6: 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It's 91 degrees in Fallon, 92 in Fernley, and 91 degrees here in Reno. 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

0: Northern Nevada, here we go. 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Learn more on our website. All right, all things wildfire in our local news segment at this hour. And we're just going to continue to update you on what we know in real time. Well, the evacuation warning is now an evacuation order. So hopefully those to-go bags are ready. The car is gassed. And hopefully you're listening to me now and you're driving down the road and away from your home. As areas north of Wadsworth have been upgraded, this is because of the Stallion Fire to Virginia Peak, and as far north as Pyramid Lake are now on a go-now status. As of this afternoon, that Stallion Fire, 0% containment, over 22,000 acres in size. So everybody stay safe if you're affected by the Stallion Fire. Meanwhile, you've also got the bug fire. That is the big behemoth in our community right now. 57,000 acres is what we know. And the update in this, on this one, according to Sheriff Darren Balaam, evacuation orders have been updated to go now. Winnemucca Ranch Road up to State Route 445 and 446. You got to use southbound Pyramid Highway to evacuate the area. They also say that State Route 446 closed in both directions at the junction. It's impassable. Keep that in mind. In terms of containment, we're at 4% for the bug fire. The size now is 57,363. I'm guessing those numbers will be updated, and it's sadly probably going to be even bigger. But we wish the best for those firefighters on the front lines. Now, what they could use is some precipitation in addition to hoses and planes and everything else. So, Mother Nature, do your work, because with all of this happening this week and your kids going back to school and summer being over for a lot of you, we've also got flash flood warnings in effect for some areas, watches in others. So let's break it down, because the warning for some will go into effect tomorrow afternoon at 2 o'clock, and that is Mono County, Mineral County, and Southern Lyon counties, will be in effect until Thursday, 9 p.m. Greater Reno, Carson, Minden area, yeah, we're going to be under a watch through Friday night at 9 p.m. Expect heavy rain, especially in the afternoon and evening hours. This is going to result in flooded roads, so keep that in mind. Maybe plan ahead if there are supplies and things that you need. Maybe now, if you have a window in your day, maybe take that. Because it's just not smart to be trying to traverse these types of roads in these conditions. Plus, you're going to have the potential of debris flowing near and downstream of recent burn scars and steep terrain. So keep all of that in mind as the week moves along. Let's go out to Spanish Springs now, updating you on that situation out there. Evacuation warnings have been issued for portions of Spanish Springs. That was earlier today. This is areas south of Eagle Canyon Drive to the intersection of Pyramid and La Posada Drive. Pyramid Lake. Let's go there briefly. As new evacuation orders have been issued for areas north of Sutcliffe Highway due to the Stallion Fire. It encompasses everything north of the highway, as well as the entirety of the town of Nixon to the stretch of highway that is west of Russell Peak. Fred Mountain Fire, we've got an update for you on that one right now. As Colo is reporting that a woman has been arrested, Washoe County Sheriff's Office says she started the Fred's Mountain Fire. She is 47-year-old Christine Mitchell of Reno. According to authorities, she left a residence. This is just breaking in the last 10 minutes. She left a residence near the 1300 block of Fred's Mountain Road and intentionally started multiple fires in the area, resulting in what became known as the Fred's Mountain Fire. Just reading straight up from the article here. As crews responded to the initial blaze, police say Mitchell flagged down responding crews and told them she had purposely started the fire, now facing charges of arson in the third degree and possession of a controlled substance. So that is good news. And no surprise, at the very end of that story, a controlled substance. Yeah. Elsewhere today, is there anything? Oh, here we go. Let's put this in front of you as well. Going over to Fernley now, Lyon County officials say their city is not under threat from the Stallion Fire, as that has now burned up some 22,427 acres, 0% containment as of this afternoon. They're just asking their residents in Fernley to just be aware, be prepared, be ready to go at a moment's notice if that should change. And we always know that that is a possibility. In regards to Animal Ark, the owners say it remains closed due to the fire. The flames did get close overnight, but thanks to the hard work of firefighters, they were able to kind of keep it at bay for now. It burned near the perimeter of the property, but the park itself unharmed. That is great news. Animals are safe, and staff continue to monitor that situation there. They also say those access roads around their property, don't even bother coming to Animal Ark. Leave everything clear so that first responders, you know, got a path to get through, and it's not because you and I, you know, are holding them up. So keep that in mind as well. Wildfires are also affecting your child's education. Now, as we pointed out in the first hour of the show, not a lot happens. You're getting to know people and you're catching up with friends in the first week of school. So maybe not a big deal, but still important. Natchez Elementary School was canceled today. List could change tomorrow. We'll see what happens with the efforts of first responders and firefighters today, if they can get a handle on some of these things. Maybe the direction of the education for your little ones could change. Majority are getting into the classroom. That is worth pointing out. Elsewhere today, let's head downtown. Let's talk about a couple of knuckleheads that really stepped in it. And I'm not judging. We were all young and stupid, right? But to just go up and just slap a random stranger, I mean, clearly you were out looking for something. And we're talking about Jaden Johnson and Trevor DeLapp. They have been found guilty of battery resulting in substantial bodily harm because they were with a group of a bigger group of knuckleheads near Sierra Street and First, and they passed by an 18-year-old and his buddy. They're just out doing their own thing, minding their own business. And then someone in this Johnson DeLapp group's like, all right, well, I'm just going to slap this guy randomly so he does that. And of course, naturally, that's going to get someone's attention. So they now engage, which is what these bullies want. And from there, it got even more physical. As Johnson punched one of the kids in the face, they tried to take off because they wanted no part of it, only to be tackled and then proceeded to be kicked and punched in the head, face, and upper body area. One of the kids limped away with a fractured jaw, and these two kids are going to be sentenced on September 14th. And let's go over to Sparks now. Apparently, in addition to all of the wildfires, there was a mobile home park fire last night. Sierra Soul Mobile Home Community on Parlante Lane. Seven homes there deemed uninhabitable, according to first responders. No injuries to residents or first responders were reported. Apparently, this had something to do with an unattended outdoor cooking. So maybe somebody was threw something on the grill, a little shrimp on the barbie, and completely forgot all about it. That is what the investigation is finding at this time. Right now, traffic and weather together time. The ride home and an update from the Saxman.
1: Police now report a crash in Reno on McCarran Boulevard North eastbound west of Pyramid Way. They also report that they're still working to clear a crash in South Reno at Damani Ranch Parkway to go northbound on 580. Delays are reported on 395 northbound from Clear Acre to Panther, 80 westbound from USA Parkway to Waltham Way, 580 northbound from South Meadows to Milana, and on McCarran Boulevard North between Wedekind and Barron.
2: Hi, I'm Chief Meteorologist Jeff Thompson in the Colo 8 First Alert Weather Center. A few isolated showers early, otherwise some clouds and smoke hanging around overnight with a low of 64. Reno Sparks not as hot on Wednesday, 90, at a little better chance at an afternoon shower or thunderstorm.
1: It's 84 degrees in Truckee, 91 in Carson City, and 96 at the KOH Radio Center right here in Reno. From the Right Now Traffic Center, I'm the Saxman.

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15: 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Two of the topics we will be discussing Sunday morning on Nevada Outlook include organizers with an event coming up, a fundraiser in September called Sips and Sounds. We'll fill you in on all of that. And the Great Reno Balloon Race is returning. Ed Copeland will also be stopping by Nevada Outlook Sunday morning. We might even keep it in the family and also speak with Tracy Copeland as well with Sierra Nevada Donor Awareness, the donor walk coming up at Sparks Marina third Sunday in September. I'll be honored once again to be out there emceeing this year. National and international news now here on the Ryan Nutter Show. Gotta love it when you've got two warring nations, and now the leaders have resorted, or at least one anyways, to pointing out the other's flaws. This is just so good. And Zelensky isn't wrong when he's mocking the fact that Russia is in such bad shape right now. They've already blown through the gift basket that China gave them, and now they're having to heavily lean on North Korea to get them through this phase of the war. We have been hearing now for the better part of 2 weeks that they are planning this big winter offensive. They really want to make this big push. Well, a pact was formed. A Dennis Reynolds letter of intent was signed, if you will, between these two nations in 2024 that they would get even cozier in their relationship and how they support each other on the battlefield, as Kim Jong-un is, in addition to providing more hardware, is also reportedly going to be sending more troops as well. All of this coming on the heels of Russia's latest attack on Ukraine as they went through another stockpile of missiles from Pyongyang and killed 10 in their latest attack. A 15-year-old boy was among those that were killed, and at least 24 others were wounded. More troops, more ballistic missiles are set to be received from Russia, or from North Korea to Russia. Clearly, they are running low on weapons themselves. They've also got a money problem as well. And, of course, manpower is needed outside to aid in the invasion as well. He's been providing, him being Kim Jong-un, been providing aid to Moscow over the last couple of years. 14,000 soldiers 2 years ago were deployed on behalf of North Korea to help out Putin. Of course, he was then left humiliated by the surprise counter-invasion, with the two countries' relationship only growing stronger since. The latest payload is going to be, 120 ballistic missiles. Some six launchers are going to be sent, and I also believe, where is it here? 30,000 more troops are expected to flood the region in the coming days with the Russian army as Putin gears up for the big winter offensive, a war that just doesn't seem to ever end. Now, with that, there is a weak spot. Now, there are a lot of weak spots, but it is Ukraine that is pointing out now that they have new data in regards to the Putin Palace. Have you heard about this? That is a real thing. That was something that was along the Black Sea that had actually been hidden for quite some time. It was only back in 2021 when Alexei Navalny, remember him? Remember he was in the penal colony? He was poisoned. And then he was arrested. Remember that whole thing? And he'd been an opposition member for as far back as we can remember. But he shared in a 2021 documentary video that this place exists. It is 1,000 miles from Moscow. Putin can't get there right now. This $1.5 billion property, apparently in the latest strikes by Ukraine on its air defense systems, has now left it wide open. The first strike took place back on August 7th. with projectiles hitting an electronic warfare system stationed near the Black Sea Palace. And the system covers 7 square miles. It's also designed to jam Starlink, which is what the Ukrainian military uses to coordinate their attacks. So with the jamming device removed, Kyiv's drones were able to destroy the missile defense system stationed there, according to their military. That was recorded just 2 days ago. They say that the blaze burned for several hours after that latest round of attacks along the Black Sea. This is a mammoth property, ladies and gentlemen. We're talking 190,000 square feet. And it's got everything you could imagine inside, from a hockey rink to a vineyard, a movie theater, a casino. He even has a hookah lounge. And apparently Putin also likes his ladies to dance on a pole. So he's got a strip club in there as well. According to Navalny, back in 2021, when he shared the information in that documentary, it had impregnable fences in its own port, in its own security, and no fly zone, and its own border checkpoint. So really, in a way, the Putin Palace is a state within a state. Paisano's Pizza, our latest sweet deal. It goes on sale Friday morning at 9 a.m. at kkoh.com. 25 will get you 50. Everybody loves half-off savings. And we've got a brand new restaurant for you Friday morning at 9 a.m. when it goes on sale. Let's find out what else is going on this afternoon. News, traffic, and weather with Captain Jack.
16: Well, thank you so much there, Ryan. As we currently have 91 degrees here in Reno, and here's what's trending. An update on all the great work being done on the Bug and Stallion fires.
17: And then they're working, dozer lines and crews from Rancho Haven, working to the west and then south to try and wrap that west side down towards 395. And then also moving east from Rancho Haven, trying to pick up the line direct. They've got aircraft supporting them to try and cool off the line so that the dozers can go as close as possible to the fire's edge.
16: Ashley D'Antonio, Operations Section Chief Trainee, adds that they have been coordinating with regional partners to get resources in the most important places. And speaking of, a woman has been arrested after the Washoe County Sheriff's Office says she started the Fred's Mountain Fire, which has merged with the Bug Fire. 47-year-old Christine Mitchell of Reno was arrested. Police say she left a residence near the 1300 block of Fred's Mountain Road and intentionally started multiple fires in the area, resulting in what became known as a Fred's Mountain Fire. As crews responded to the initial blaze, police say Mitchell flagged down responding crews and told them she had purposely started the fire. Mitchell is now facing charges of arson in the third degree and possession of a controlled substance. More than 2,000 video gamers have been hired as air traffic controllers by the FAA.
18: U.S. Transportation Secretary Sean Duffy made the announcement in a social media post over the weekend. The hirings were made after the agency launched a campaign in April looking for the next generation of air traffic controllers that had qualities like problem-solving skills and multitasking abilities. The FAA said the hiring effort was focused on reaching talented young people pursuing alternative career paths. It added that several controllers pointed to gaming as an influence on their ability to think quickly, stay focused, and manage complexity. I'm Wendy Swanson.
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19: Police now report a crash east of Sparks on 80 westbound east of Patrick. They also report that they're still working to clear a crash in North Reno on McCarran Boulevard north eastbound west of Pyramid Way, and in South Reno on Damani Ranch Parkway to go northbound on 580. Delays are reported on 80 westbound from USA Parkway to Waltham Way and from Patrick to Lockwood, on 395 northbound from Clear Acre to Panther, on 580 northbound from South Meadows Parkway to Moana, and on McCarran Boulevard North between 395 and Barron. From the Right Now Traffic Center, I'm the Sax Man.
20: I'm Chief Meteorologist Jeff Thompson in the Colo 8 First Alert Weather Center. Well, finally getting some moisture, but maybe too much of a good thing. Showers and thunderstorms over the next few days with flood watches in effect. 64 overnight in Reno Sparks, 45 at the lake. Chance at a shower, thunderstorm, Lake Tahoe, 78 on Wednesday, 90
19: Police
20: in Reno.
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16: 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It's 89 degrees in Dayton, 85 in Verdi, and 91 degrees here in Reno. Our next update at 6:03, but you can find out to-date headlines at KKOH.com. 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
32: Are you sure we should get matching tattoos on our first date?
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32: 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I can probably swim.
34: You should wait 30 minutes.
32: Okay, now tell me what to do. Cannonball! 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Oh, I have a cramp.
35: I can probably hit the green from here.
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35: Can I get a mulligan?
32: Ready to go?
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1: 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It's on our mobile app, too. Make sure you're prepared for the midterm elections this November. Get yourself edumacated right now. Other national news now. Let's go next door. Let's talk about the bullet train ever so briefly, because I love to see the headline, this forever ongoing project and one Gavin Newsom could be broke by Christmas next year. It's once again careening towards a financial cliff, they say. Apparently, the governor received the inspector general's report along with legislators last month, and December of 2027 is the target date that that report warned of, that the funds could dry up and they're going to need $9.5 billion over the next 5 years just to keep things in terms of construction on schedule. He also noted, he being Benjamin Belknap, that high-speed rail officials, quote, have obscured basic facts about the project, hindering lawmakers' ability to provide effective oversight of the project, close quote. That is government speak for officials are in trouble. We made a mistake. Who can we blame? That's how I digested it. Maybe you interpreted it differently. One other note. The inspector general's report found that some of the recent savings that they've been trying to say, hey, look, you know, we're not being wasteful with the dollars. Yeah, that's largely just the result of shrinking what they plan to build because they recognize that the money is going. So maybe it can't be as grandiose as Gavin had really created it in his mind. This is all rather than actually finding cheaper ways to actually build it. So thought that was interesting. Elsewhere today, Senator Darlene Graham. She is the sister of the late Senator Lindsey Graham, and she has advanced to an August 25th runoff election, special GOP primary we've been hearing so much about in the wake of his sudden passing, and she steps right in. She clearly wants to carry on her brother's legacy, but some notable differences in the approach that she's going to take. Of course, she was appointed to his seat as just an interim, you know, placeholder, but after discussions behind the scenes, realized, you know what, I don't want this to just be a, you know, six-month kind of thing. I'd like to see this through a little bit further. Great to have someone like her in the Senate. Of course, the president very much supporting her. You've got Fry and Ralph Norman, Russell Fry, representative, and Representative Ralph Norman, who are vying for that second spot. It's too close to call right now, as they are saying. Now, the late Senator Lindsey Graham, very much into foreign policy. However, his sister has made it clear that she wants to, while carrying on the legacy, she wants to put focus on affordability, stuff more at home. And she even said during the debate, I'm not a politician. I'm not a millionaire. I understand the average struggles of the American family. Isn't that

0: with former NFL quarterback Tony Romo. They're just not sure what they're going to do just yet. So in the meantime, as he is on an indefinite leave for operating while intoxicated, it is alleged, and everyone has most have seen the video by now, Ross Tucker is moving up on the proverbial depth chart. Of course, J.J. Watt was announced as the individual to replace Tony as the color analyst to play-by-play man Jim Nance, but Ross Tucker is now going to join Ian Eagle and Evan Washburn as the number two team for CBS and the NFL as we are, about a month away or so. We just had the Hall of Fame game last week in Canton between the Panthers and the Cardinals. Tucker isn't just, you know, some numbers guy that, you know, was working, you know, behind the scenes and, you know, at a desk recently. Now, he's a former player. He's called games on Westwood One, college and pros. He knows the sport very well. The network seems to have a lot of confidence in him. And who knows? Maybe he is the voice that this network has been looking for. You just don't know. He may crack the mic and a star is born. We will wait and see. In the meantime, as we move closer to a traffic update, who would you cast in the Trump Gets Off the Tarmac movie? I just absolutely love this story because the Secret Service clearly recognized that there was danger in the area during that NATO conference, but his exit from stage left is what everyone is talking about now because details are coming out of the great escape from Ankara last month aboard a catering truck. Now, that's obviously not how we got back to the States, but to confuse these idiot jihadists over there, they gave this appearance that he was getting on one plane. Remember when we heard that they had multiple planes there? And there seemed to be some confusion with the reporting here stateside with the multiple Air Force Ones. Well, now we're learning more about that. So he ultimately gets on board the catering truck only to get onto another Air Force One. Meanwhile, in the back of the other Air Force One, you've got administration officials and media members thinking that they're on board Air Force One. And if I read correctly today in one of these articles, they intentionally waited on radio comms to actually say anything in fears that something could be picked up or intercepted. So they paused, they waited in that moment, very much a deliberate, planned, coordinated effort on the part of this administration. They waited before they said AF1. We don't know all of the details. The videos are coming out. But what's interesting is generally when the president is in a situation like this, he's got a doctor with him and a couple of other administration officials. So just imagine being in a raised box truck, which is usually, you know, for loading meals. And it was positioned with its dock raised on the far side of Air Force One as the president boarded the plane on July 8th. Press boards moments later, the cater truck with its bed lower drove virtually unnoticed to a nearby military C-32A plane. The Washington Post reported carried Trump to the United Kingdom. And then from there, he was able to board Air Force One. And all the while, reporters were instructed to, on the other Air Force One, hey, keep your window shades closed at the request of the Secret Service. This is straight out of a Hollywood movie. Who is going to make it? Right now, traffic and weather together time here on KOH. Here's the Sax Man.
1: Police report that they're still working to clear a crash east of Sparks on 80 westbound east of Patrick, as well as a crash reported in North Reno on McCarran Boulevard north eastbound west of Pyramid Way. Delays are reported on 80 westbound from USA Parkway to Waltham Way and on 395 northbound from Clear Acre to Panther, as well as on McCarran Boulevard North between 395 and Barron.
2: I'm Chief Meteorologist Jeff Thompson in the KOH First Alert Weather Center. Well, finally getting some moisture, but maybe too much of a good thing. Showers and thunderstorms over the next few days with flood watches and

0: effect. 64 overnight in Reno, Sparks 45 at the lake. Chance at a shower, thunderstorm, Lake Tahoe 78 on Wednesday, 90 in Reno.
1: It's 84 degrees in Truckee, 89 in Carson City, and 93 at the KOH Radio Center in Reno. From the Right Now Traffic Center, I'm the Saxman.
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11: 852-TALK-800-564-KKOH. A few minutes left on this beautiful afternoon, and scientists have finally created what might be the only thing that can get meatheads to eat their vegetables. Protein lettuce. By literally shooting pig genes into the chloroplasts of lettuce and tobacco cells, an international team of researchers were able to grow produce that contained the animal protein myoglobin. So is this the pathway to the next ridiculous protein-infused snack? Not quite. Instead, the scientists say their findings could pave the way to weaning ourselves off of environmentally destructive meat. Let's go to Tacoma, Washington now, where more than 50 cats have now been rescued from an abandoned boat near Tacoma's Owen Beach. Police continue to investigate this as a possible animal cruelty case. According to the Tacoma PD, Marine Services Unit and Animal Control rescued 21 additional cats from the vessel on Monday. That brings the grand total removed up to 51. Police rescued at least 30 during an initial search of the boat back on August 7th and then obtained an amended search warrant, which allowed them a more extensive search on the vessel where those additional boo-boo kitties appeared. And finally to Missouri. Have you heard about Zach Holland today? Well, this is an amusing story. He's a very good golfer, played collegiately. He's a 2-handicap amateur golfer. But he recently had to resign his membership at Wing Haven Country Club. You see, they had security footage of him faking a hole-in-one shot during a members-only event. Appearing last Friday on ESPN 101 in St. Louis, and he did admit on the radio show that he admitted to club officials that he faked the hole-in-one. And he's really trying to speak now because it's his wife and 2 kids that are receiving a lot of hate and vitriol online, especially, as you know, the comment sections are unforgiving. He explained that he placed his golf ball in the cup at the par 3 fourth hole before the start of the event, which includes a hole-in-one prize pot. And then he lied to his partners. After completing the first 3 holes with his group, Holland told his playing partners he needed to take a personal phone call, allegedly regarding his ill grandmother, and that he would tee off on the 4th hole ahead of them and meet him later on the green. He eventually returned to the group and explained that he thinned his tee shot, but wasn't sure where the ball had landed. That's when his group found the ball in the cup, and naturally, everybody that's around is celebrating. They can't believe the hole-in-one by Holland. However, security footage reviewed by Wing Haven staff showed Holland driving near the 4th green before his scheduled tee time, resulting in him confessing to the fake hole-in-one and ultimately resigning from the club. And that is where we will leave it for today. Have a great night. Be safe wherever life takes you. For the Sax Man and Captain Jack, I'm Ryan Nutter, reminding you that comparison is the theft of joy. Mark Levin is next. Have a great night.
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19: From ABC News, I'm Dave Packer. Primary night across six states in the South Carolina Republican Senate special election primary. ABC News projects Darlene Graham, sister of late Senator Lindsey Graham, will face Ralph Norman in a runoff. In the Connecticut Democratic governor primary, ABC News projecting Ned Lamont will win. Polls have just closed in Minnesota. In the governor's race there, MyPillow founder Mike Lindell leads a crowded Republican field.
20: We'll have to see exactly what the voters decide in that race. But we know that Mike Lindell does have the endorsement, the support of President Trump. The other opponents in that race do have more ties to the Republican infrastructure in the state. And they're arguing that they may be a more electable come November against the likely Democratic candidate in Senator Amy Klobuchar, who's running there as well.
19: ABC's Avery Harper. In Massachusetts, a federal district court issued today a temporary order blocking the U.S. Postal Service from implementing President Trump's 2026 executive order on mail-in voting. Severe weather across the Midwest, including in Portage, Indiana, where Police Captain Rob Maidner says on top of downed trees and power lines, first responders were on the scene of a house explosion and fire on the city's north side.
21: The city of Portage experienced a probably the most severe weather events that any of us here can remember. I've been a resident of this city for 50 years, and I think this is probably one of the worst things that we've ever had to go through.
19: Weather knocking out power to hundreds of thousands of customers in Ohio. One weather-related death there. Pre-trial hearing today for accused CEO killer Luigi Mangione. He learned jurors will be kept anonymous to prevent harassment and will be a limited amount of overflow seating when jury selection begins in September.
22: You're satisfied with an overflow room, 80 members of the media?
23: I think there should be two overflow rooms, but I'll take one.
19: That's the defense attorney. 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
1: KOH News time, 6:03. It's 90 degrees here in Reno. I'm Jack Sabin, and here's what's trending. A woman has been arrested after Washoe County Sheriff's Office says she started the Fred's Mountain Fire. 47-year-old Christine Mitchell of Reno was arrested. Police say she left a residence near the 1300 block of Fred's Mountain Road and intentionally started multiple fires in the area, resulting in what became known as the Fred's Mountain Fire. As crews responded to the initial blaze, police say Mitchell flagged down responding crews and told them she had purposely started the fire. Mitchell is now facing charges of arson in the third degree and possession of a controlled substance. Need up-to-date information regarding evacuation orders? Look no further than perimetermap.com.
2: If you just type in perimeter map, it will show you all of the evacuation areas as well as the road closures. So please go to that map. If you don't know how to get to it, 311, they can direct you to perimeter map.
1: Washoe County Sheriff Darren Balaam adds they will have patrols roaming in evacuated neighborhoods and will arrest those who aren't supposed to be there. A fire burning in Douglas County has burned 5 acres and forced evacuation warnings. The Eagle Fire started at around 2:45 p.m. today, south of Bald Mountain and north of Topaz Ranch Estates. County officials have issued the warning for the Topaz Ranch Estates area and north of Sandstone Drive. And right now, time for traffic and weather together here on News Talk 780 KOH. One more time on a Tuesday evening, let's check in with the Sax Man.
3: Police report that they're still working to clear a crash east of Sparks on 80 westbound east of Patrick, as well as a crash reported in North Reno on McCarran Boulevard north eastbound west of Pyramid Way. Delays are reported on 80 westbound from USA Parkway to Waltham Way, 395 northbound from Clear Acre to Panther, and on McCarran Boulevard north between 395 and Pyramid. From the Right Now Traffic Center, I'm the Sax Man.
4: Hi, I'm Chief Meteorologist Jeff Thompson in the Colo 8 First Alert Weather Center. A few isolated showers early, otherwise some clouds and smoke hanging around overnight with a low of 64. Reno Sparks not as hot on Wednesday, 90, at a little better chance at an afternoon shower or thunderstorm.
1: Thank you, Jeff, as we have 86 degrees in Minden-Gardnerville, 88 in Fernley, and 90 degrees here in Reno. 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

0: 3 hours a day, 5 days a week, that is a big deal. 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I truly do. And I will contribute as long as I can to do exactly that. 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

0: and come back within a few years. And okay. And they said that there was lots of work elsewhere. But
1: a lot of people are moving now, too.
0: Yes, sir.
1: Most of them to avoid taxes.
0: Well, I don't blame them.
1: Are you retired?
0: I am now, yes. I am also.
1: And what do you live off of?
0: I live off of Social Security. And
1: that's
0: I also
1: it?
0: Get, well, Medicaid. I get...
1: Did you put money aside at all for a pension, an IRA, a 401k, something like that?
0: Well, no. I only worked in two places that had pensions. The foundry shut down, a place called Peter J. Schmidt.
1: I'm saying you could put a small portion of your own aside. You don't need the company
0: yes.
1: even to.
0: I spent many years basically being homeless. And
1: okay.
0: even though I worked, much of the work I did was
1: you didn't make
0: wage.
1: Enough.
0: No, sir. And I was thrown in jail four times for non-payment of child support, for which I went round and round with the judge saying, you can't tell the boss to pay me.
1: I actually have to break in about 60 seconds. So what is your bottom line?
0: The billionaires only do the work of one man, Mark. They want
1: now, billionaires actually do the work of as many employees as they have.
0: Their employees do the work,
1: that's
0: sir.
1: Correct.
0: Okay, so they only do the work of one person.
1: So what's wrong with employees?
0: Nothing. But don't take credit for what you didn't do. If you
1: what
0: want
1: do you mean
0: all
1: taking credit involved, for what you didn't do? If you invented something like Tesla, I look at it the other way. You've created jobs for tens of thousands of people, so they actually can put food on the table. How else would a society work?
0: Well,
1: you want all the billionaires to go away? You want all the millionaires to go away? Well, then all the jobs are going to go away, too.
0: Excess, you wouldn't encourage somebody.
1: Excess, what does that mean? If I have additional income, what do I do with it? Do I smoke it? Do I roll my money into little cigarettes and smoke it? What do I do with that money?
0: Glorification.
1: What do I do with it?
0: Well, maybe your employees would like to ask the same question if they had.
1: Well, maybe the employees will get a raise. Maybe I'll build more factories and hire more employees. Maybe I'll start a new business and create more employees. And while I'm doing it, maybe I'll create products that my employees can use. Maybe I'll take that money and just shove it all in the bank. And then the bank will lend it to people who want to buy trucks and automobiles and homes and so forth and so on. The money doesn't just sit there in somebody's wallet. I got to run. I appreciate your call very, very much. Call again. I appreciate it. We'll be right back.
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0: Marlow podcast feed, but I do want to share this one cut because this did blow my mind. Cut 12.
1: The allegation that there was abusive minors proven on the laptop, that came from the Israelis. I'm just telling you that because they came to me with that. So I know that. And one of the things that enraged me about the statement from those sleazy intel guys is that they blame the Russians for it. Now, maybe the Russians had a hand in it, but it was the Israelis who were pushing that fact. I mean, literally to me, but they were pushing that so hard. And all the intel guys are like, oh, it's Russia. It's like, you lie. Cause they called me. I sent one of my producers out to go meet with one of a guy connected to Netanyahu. They were behind that. And I felt that everybody in DC knew that. But there was so much pressure never to criticize Israel in any way that they were just like, it's the Russians. It's the Russians. They're the ones penetrating our political system. It's like, you lie.
0: So we all knew it wasn't the Russians. But now Tucker is saying it was actually the Israelis. The laptop was totally legit. It wasn't propaganda at all. But apparently some Israeli guy was jacked up about some allegation that Hunter was preying on the small children. And because of that, we're now going to blame Israel for something else. It's the obsession in Podcastistan with hating Israel beyond belief, and Tucker and Hunter Biden connecting over hatred of Israel. It's quite a world. I'll break more of that down later on in the week on the podcast. But now I'm going to tell you about something that is really important. Just 2 weeks before the tragic assassination on September the 10th, 2025, of my friend, conservative leader Charlie Kirk, he sat down for one of his final interviews to wrestle with timeless questions, including, does God still speak today? The conversation became the foundation of a powerful new documentary, Can You Hear Me Now? It explores prophecy, faith, scripture, history, and the role believers are called to play in our culture today. You can follow director Matthew Thayer's investigation, examining the evidence, weighing today's most prominent prophetic voices against scripture, history, political, and scientific scrutiny. 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You can pre-order the film, Can You Hear Me Now?, and get a free DVD at salemnow.com. Or you can visit Can You Hear Me Now? Film.
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0: Hitler taking over Germany. The Reichstag just voted itself out of business. But you can't do that under the Constitution of the United States. So it just seems very unrealistic. It doesn't seem like the real world. It seems like it's almost a revolutionary approach. And quite frankly, they're very open about wanting to change American society. And what I look at is they think that 535 members of Congress making all these decisions, running this big country and our big economy, that they're smarter than the 330 million people, that each in an individual way, making their own individual choices, making their own decision how they're going to spend their money, and inventors what they're going to invent and everything like that. The greatness of America comes from the fact that we have an economic system and a constitutional system that allows anybody to do anything that they want to do as long as it's within the law.
1: Right.
0: And that's what's made America great. And I don't think they realize that.
1: Yeah, I don't think they realize it. And frankly, Senator, I don't think they care. That's Senator Chuck Grassley, legend from Iowa, joining us today. Senator, thanks for your time. We look forward to checking back with you very soon. We'll take a break with more news right after this. Stay with us.
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13: From ABC News, I'm Dave Packer. Voters in six states Tuesday choosing candidates for November. In the South Carolina Republican Senate special election primary, ABC News projects Darlene Graham, sister of the late Senator Lindsey Graham, will face Ralph Norman in a runoff. Mrs. Graham, Tuesday evening.
14: Thank you to God for carrying my family and me through some of the most challenging times we've ever had the past few weeks. It's been extremely difficult.
13: ABC News projects Lisa Daymuth wins the Minnesota Republican gubernatorial primary, defeating MyPillow founder Mike Lindell, who's having trouble accepting defeat.
15: When you're favored 3 days ago by 9 points, this is mathematically, it looks impossible.
13: President Trump confirming a report that when he departed the NATO summit in Turkey last month, he was spirited off the old Air Force One and onto a military jet using a catering truck. The president at Joint Base Andrews Tuesday night exiting the new Air Force One.
16: This one went over to England because the soldiers wanted to see it, and it stopped, and they showed it to the soldiers, and we did a switch over there, and it was really as per the military, and I just have to do what they say. They go for safety, and I have to do what they say.
17: The president reportedly slipped back onto Air Force One during a stopover in England before he's seen disembarking as if he'd been on board the whole time. then switching back to his new plane for the rest of the ride home.
13: ABC's Mary Bruce. Celebrations both sides of the political aisle after Russia freed a U.S. citizen and retired Marine Robert Gilman, who had been detained for 4 years. Senator Edward Markey, Massachusetts Democrat, celebrating the release.
18: Human rights should be bipartisan. Democrats and Republicans should be able to work together to say that when an American is unjustly held, that we will stand together in order to ensure that that American is released.
13: You're listening to ABC News.
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13: Prediction Market is facing a major lawsuit from a flight tracking company.
21: FlightAware is suing Kalshi, alleging the Prediction Market is violating the company's terms of service. The flight tracker says Kalshi is using data from its website to allow people to wager on whether or not a flight will be canceled. That's despite Kalshi entering into a binding agreement not to use FlightAware's data for commercial purposes, according to FlightAware's lawsuit. They add that Kalshi continued doing so even after FlightAware asked them to stop. Mike Dubusky, ABC News.
13: It's been a year since the National Guard was deployed to Washington, D.C. to tackle crime in the district. Brigadier General Leland Blanchard wouldn't comment on crime data, but tells us that what his troops are doing is working.
22: Well, I can't really talk to the things that happened before we got here, right? I've got to focus each and every day on the men and women that are under my charge. And so from my perspective, if you're the victim, that's one too many. And so our charge is to make sure that each and every day we're out there on the streets, we're where the community needs us to be, and we're going to respond.
13: The mission has been extended through January of 2029. Chicago Bears safety Kobe Bryant will miss 4 to 6 months after he had surgery on his injured left knee. Bryant signed to a $40 million deal, 3 years as a free agent. Actor and comedian Tiffany Haddish has pleaded guilty to a misdemeanor alcohol-related driving charge stemming from a 2022 arrest in Georgia. Dave Packer, ABC News.
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29: Now, it's Red Eye Radio. Gary McNamara and Eric Harley talk about everything from politics to social issues and news of the day. Whether you're up late or you're just starting your day, welcome to the show. from the Relief Factor Studios, this is Red Eye Radio.
0: All across America, we are Red Eye Radio. I'm Gary McNamara. Eric's under the weather. I didn't even get a text. Alan, you got a text, right? Just here in the last half hour, so we hope he's okay. So it's you and me talking about how the commies are doing tonight. Primaries across the nation. By the way, before we even get there, I was just reading an article. We'll get to it a little bit later on. And it was like, the headline was, why did Illinois duck the DSA wave? And it's, they prefer corruption over socialism. Oh, my God. That's just great. But let me just check out the latest here. All the excitement is on the governor's race of Wisconsin right now. And let me just go. Okay, let me just go right here. I got so many windows open. All right, still 95%. Hong is still down by 0.4%. And let me see, closing in. 95% of the vote in. And still a little over 3,000 votes. Crowley's still in the lead. And the big thing here is, you know, when, and we'll get to some of the other races. By the way, it's a it'll be Graham and Norman for the runoff. And that was pretty accurate. One of the things that's being looked at is the number one. Still, if Hong loses, it's still roughly 40-40 in Wisconsin. So you can see that the debate is going on communism versus just radical leftism. But what I found interesting, and I was looking at, for example, some of the polling, and I said this last week, some of the polling that was just way off, I mean, just way, way off last week when it came to the Democrats and still off now. And to just give you an example, and I was saying, I wonder when Trafalgar, who does a ton usually in most elections of state polling, you know, they were, I forgot the guy's name here at the moment, but Trafalgar was not a part of any of those polls. And I just saw today that Trafalgar did two polls over the last week for the South Carolina Senate race. And it's roughly around six points. So, well, about 7 points, maybe a little over 6 points. And last week it was Trafalgar had a 10-point race with Graham in the lead by 6 points. And the one that was the one today. Yeah. Or yesterday. I forgot. What was today was actually yesterday. But Trafalgar had it as a plus six yesterday. I mean, the last poll on the day, almost dead on. And a week ago, it was plus 10. And then you look at the polling, for example, for the Wisconsin race. And look at the last month here. And I'll get you all the different pollsters out there. Right now, okay, right now they say Crowley is up plus 3. Here is the last month, okay? PPP, Hong, plus 18. Marquette, this is July, plus 22. PPP, which that's a Democratic pollster, by the way, the PPP poll. Hong, plus 20. Impact Research, Hong, 13. Marquette University. Marquette University, and it would have been plus 11. Those are all July and August polls, which means roughly, if you look at it, she had an average of 15 points that she was up. And so you look at this and say, how can the pollsters be that far off? Is it really in different states that Democrats are really having this conundrum? We don't know what to do here. We don't know what to do. We don't know what to do. We don't know what to do. I don't know. Do I want just a radical leftist? Let me see. What do I want? Do I want Do I want, you know, just burning down cities, or do I want full bore communism? You know, what am I looking? I can't decide what I want. Because that's, to me, really interesting. And you go back, I mean, you go back to February and March, and Hong was actually in the lead, was in the lead, plus three and plus one. And, you know, and so that was really, and then since then it's been boom. The more she has shown her radicalism, the more she moved up in the polls. But what we see right now is, and let me just see if there's any update on it, with 95% in, it is, okay, there are still more votes coming in. Still up about 3,100. She's down by 3,100 right now is where it's at. So for the Minnesota GOP governor's race, by the way, Mike Lindell did not win. He was the president's choice there. Did not win. Graham, the president's choice in South Carolina, wins by about 6 points. So that's where we are now. And again, the most interesting thing, and we've spent a lot of time talking about polling over the last few years, and we always tell you in a presidential election or a midterm, we always tell you afterwards who was the most accurate pollster. And so you look at where the polling, and especially the polling of Democrats, you know, the PPP poll, for example, which showed Hong in this incredible lead, which apparently she never had because she's losing right here at the moment. She may end up winning. They have not called that race yet. They believe that in some of the big counties that still haven't finished counting, she'll do much better and will pull off the race. But still, the polling is so incredibly off. And you look at places like Trafalgar, which is, you know, just, they're really great at polling. Really, really good at polling. Rasmussen's not bad in polling. And they're both considered Republican pollsters. But really, when you're a pollster, what's your purpose? And this is where Eric and I... I don't remember when we said this. We said that what you're getting in pollsters is they're not polling anymore. They're political activist pollsters. Because there's no way you can be off that much. I just don't buy it. We have elections all the time. When it's okay, you know, it's really up in the air. You know, there are. We mentioned yesterday, and we've talked about this a lot, how there is a split in the Republican Party. There is a populist, liberal demographic in the Republican Party that believes they're conservative, and they're not. Then there's the real conservatives. And we went through all the different issues yesterday. And one of the biggest issues is, how can you be, if you're a conservative, you recognize it. If you're somebody who doesn't actually pay attention to the issues as a Republican, and you're more tribal, which does exist. You just ignore it. And one of those is when Trump's out there screaming, we got to get rid of socialism and communism, yet he and J.D. Vance both agree on equity and ownership of big companies like AI companies and a global wealth fund, which would be a government slush fund to invest in business. And Trump's already taken equity in 30 different companies. You can't sit there and scream we're against socialism, because you're attempting to control the means of production. Conservatives know that. We all know that. We all know it. You may not want to talk about it. I told you earlier this, yesterday, I think it was, a couple of people that I know I've had that discussion with that have sat there and said, we're against socialism. I go, well, what about this? And they're both answers to me. Both answers were, well, what do you do? Vote Democrat? No, that's not the point. You speak out about it. If you're willing to speak out, because obviously you're willing to speak out, you speak out when your own party or the president does things that you're absolutely, and this way in Congress, I'll say the Republican Congress, they're not screaming. I'm trying to think, has anybody screamed bloody murder over that? You would think that if socialism, communism is such a huge issue, that Republicans would be out there saying, we cannot accept this. We should not be taking equity in companies. We do not want government to have basically an investment fund where whoever is in the executive office decides where money goes. No. Either you're against it or you're for it. You can't sit there and say, well, you know, I'm okay with the means of productions being controlled by a Republican. Because then a Democrat comes in office and then they control it. But even with that, and that's a huge issue. And every single Republican, I believe, recognizes it, except the ones that just ignore it and don't want to get involved in that and maybe tribal. They know. Everyone I've talked to knows. And they're just like, well, you know, Democrats are worse. Yeah, but you're making it easy for Democrats now to come out and say, hey, Trump's for it. J.D. Vance is for it. They agree with us. They believe the government should have much more control in business, just like we do. So vote for us because you know we're going to do it because we're all for it. Maybe half the Republican Party is for it. But still, Trafalgar, at least we've seen in South Carolina, and in past elections, his polling is right on. And the Democrat polling and the media polling is all over the freaking place. And so, let me see, any difference here? No, still 95%. Let me just clear it here. Okay, down to 0.3% now. It is under 3,000 now. So Hong is coming back. But we've got a great show today. We've got so much, oh man, so much going on. I mean, of course, we will have our WNBA update. Got to have that again. What was the, the Gaza deal. Doesn't seem to be going the way that we want. That coming up. Iran, Trump came out yesterday. We'll have the audio, I think, where he came out and said, I didn't make the call. Secret Service does. That's exactly what we said yesterday. Secret Service makes the call on that. And Secret Service cares about protecting the president. So they'll react and protect the president. And that's just the reality of it. I saw the White House Correspondents Association. In the statement that I saw from Jackie Heinrich, it was more, you know, we didn't know what was going on and we need to keep informed. We can't be promoting stuff in the press that isn't true. We understand security and how you have to do it. We just wish you had come clean with us earlier. And from the way she wrote it, it seemed like there wasn't vicious response back from the administration. Like the administration understood the point from what I read yesterday on that. So we got a great show ahead. We are Red Eye Radio.
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0: We are Red Eye Radio. I'm Gary McNamara. Eric's under the weather, me and you, this morning. So just looking at some of the races there. Democratic Socialist and State Assembly member Francisca Hong is running neck and neck with Milwaukee County Executive David Crowley, the Democratic Party establishment-backed candidate in the gubernatorial primary. That still is, right now, under 3,000 votes. Crowley is beating Hong, who was just yesterday viewed a landslide winner, probably averaging 15, 16 points up in the polls. Lieutenant Governor Peggy Flanagan will win the Democratic nomination for the U.S. Senate. CNN projects defeating a centrist in the race. that served as a latest proxy fight over the party's post-2024 election. In the gubernatorial primary, Senator Amy Klobuchar easily captured the Democratic nomination and will face Minnesota House Speaker Lisa DeMuth, who defeated MyPillow founder who got the Trump endorsement, Mike Lindell. South Carolina's Senator Darlene Graham, who was appointed to fill the seat after the death of her brother, has qualified for the August 25th runoff to compete for a full term in the Senate. CNN projected earlier that Representative Ralph Norman will be the second contender in the runoff, and with 95% of the vote in, it looks like that is the way that's going here at the moment. The one thing that I did want to bring up, because we were talking about the accuracy of polling out there, and looking at the Francisca Hong race, where she was just destroying Crowley, just destroying the Milwaukee County executive, 15, 16 points, average of the polls in July and August. Wasn't even close. And she's losing right now. And then I mentioned the different polling places out there. And then Trafalgar that we have mentioned that has been very, very accurate when it comes to local races. Really about, probably the last 8, 9, 10 years. Very, very accurate. And how they did two different polls over the last week and a half, for example, on the South Carolina GOP Senate special race. I had said that the poll this week, or yesterday, the poll yesterday was her winning by 6. The poll a week ago was winning by 10. You take the average of those polls, because that's what we were doing in the other race. You take the average of the polls, it's 8, that she would win by 8 points. With 95% of the vote in, she's up 8.1. That's the kind of accuracy that I believe that you can get through polls. So you wonder, because this isn't the first time we talked about the Democrats and how the DSA in the polls is way underperforming in some states. And we look at that and we say, is it political activism? Is it the sampling? I just want to see, for example, Trafalgar or Rasmussen, the people over there, that do polling all the time for Republicans, come out and say, because I don't think the Democrats will do it, but they should come out and say, hey, here's what's wrong with the polling. The sampling's wrong here. And you can't sit there and say, well, you're sampling more Republicans than you are Democrats, because that's, there's a pretty cut line there. You have to say, okay, what are you doing wrong? What is wrong in your analysis? Are you oversampling communists over socialists? I don't know. It would take somebody who's an expert in polling to give me some idea.
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0: And I'm Gary McNamara. Eric is under the weather, so me and you... Looking at the latest from Wisconsin, CNN has a story. The counting of at least 28,000 Milwaukee absentee ballots is delayed at least by an hour. And as we know, that race is so close, it could make a difference. First thing that comes to mind is if the polls in July, which showed Hong with such a huge lead, if that was how people were responding back then, does that favor her, I guess, would be the question. But according to the Associated Press, 28,000 absentee ballots in Milwaukee could be delayed by at least an hour. The Milwaukee Election Commission director said audit logs instead of ballot results were uploaded onto flash drives. According to the report from Associated Press, those ballots could be the difference in the razor-thin Democratic primary for Wisconsin governor. Milwaukee County Executive David Crowley currently leads the state assembly member Francisca Hong by just a little under 3,000 votes. And let me just check the latest from Real Clear Politics. Still the same numbers that we have out there. And I don't know. Yeah, I don't know whether all they have left is those 28,000 votes. I do not know here at the moment, but we will keep you updated on that. Again, if you just tuned in the South Carolina Special Senate, there will be a runoff. Lindsey Graham's sister and Norman will be the ones that go on to the actual runoff election. And for the Minnesota GOP governor on the Republican side, Mike Lindahl did not win. He was the he got the endorsement of Donald Trump, but he did not win. I just saw this here looking at the latest polls, and I just thought this was interesting, especially with all the talk about that I saw on social media the other day after AOC was out there saying, you know, she's 36 now, so she can run. She can run for president. And I just saw so many comments on X the other day saying, she's running, she's running, she's running. And this was a whole conversation that she had on Sunday, I believe it was on This Week, where she said, as a friend of mine said, I'm paraphrasing here, woke one was insane. And, you know, it's what we're saying right now. And we just said, well, for God's sakes, push back on that, Mr. Reporter. What are you doing? What do you mean? As if woke two is something a lot more moderate. Oh, yeah, woke two. Okay, well, look, we're not about just defunding the police anymore. You know, defund the police, come on. You know, things were going on. We got a little emotional. You know, sorry, never mind. All right, where are you now? Well, we still believe in defund the police, and we've added on to that, defund the military, get rid of the Senate, get rid of the presidency, get rid of the Supreme Court. And I say, somebody wrote to me and said, they're not proposing getting rid of the president and the Supreme Court. Yes, they are. If the president is not a part of the three branches of government, if there's only one branch of government, the presidency is gone. If there's only one branch of government that decides everything, which would be a house, basically just one body, a House of Representatives, and the president and however they would do this, I don't know how they would do this, but the president and the Supreme Court, this is in their own words, would be under control of that branch of government, it's gone. So when you have, you know, AOC out there doing it, we went, wow, she's running. Because you're starting to see that now. You're starting to see all of the candidates, Hong. No, I love Thanksgiving. I love Thanksgiving. Oh, I'm not for defund the police anymore. I don't know where you got that from. You said it. Oh, so you want to make a big deal out of something that I said. That's what Republicans do, huh? But the 2028 Democratic presidential nomination, another poll came out. Rasmussen had the poll. Okay, are you ready for this one? Has she moved up at all? Okay, this goes all the way. There's polling goes all the way back to May. And some of the polling is Rasmussen, Big Data Poll, Emerson, Daily Mail, Harvard Harris, Echelon Insights, Qantas Insights, Morning Consult, Financial Times, and the Tip Poll. All right, so here we go. But the Rasmussen poll, which is the latest poll, Harris leads by 23. Think about this. A woman who cannot put a coherent thought together or a sentence together is in the dominant lead. And in Rasmussen, it's Harris 37, Newsom 14. Buttigieg 10, Ocasio-Cortez 9. The best she ever had, she was at a 13. But that poll was the Emerson poll that showed Buttigieg was leading Newsom that Buttigieg had 19, Newsom had 7, Harris had 8. Now you look at that and go, okay, something's wrong in the polling, how they're doing it. You cannot have that much of a difference. That's almost a 30-point, that's a 29-point difference. So do you just throw that one out? But here it is. Harris 23, Harris plus 16, Buttigieg plus 2, Harris plus 17, Harris plus 13, Harris plus 7, Harris plus 17, Harris plus 6, Harris plus 18, Harris plus 17. That goes all the way back to May. So when you look at it overall, you take out the highs and the lows. If you do that and you average it out, she's probably up by about, you know, again, 16. The same thing, 15, 16. The same thing Hong was in in Wisconsin. But here's the point. If you want to have the best shot, because AOC, when she was on the other day, was with Jonathan Carl, just horrible. He's just bad. It's like, ask a question, for God's sakes, and then a follow-up. But they were trying to make it, well, she's not part of the DSA. She's only part of the New York City DSA, not the national DSA. You know, I'm just a Texas commie. I'm not a national commie. I'm Gary McNamara. I'm a Texas commie, not a United States commie. What's the difference? I live in Texas. What the hell? Come on, stop it. But they're, you know, she's trying to move away from it. We're not a bunch of these radicals anymore. Of course you are. I'm just wondering. Oh, you want me to go through the entire thing? Okay, here, the latest poll. All right, here we go. Harris 37, Newsom 14, Buttigieg 10, AOC 9, Shapiro 6, Kelly 9, Ossoff 4, Pritzker 2, Booker and Bashar none. But I'm thinking, let's say that the DSA has a good midterm. Does a DSA candidate come out and just say, all these people, Harris, Newsom, Buttigieg, AOC, Shapiro, Kelly, all of them, we don't want. Right, Hassan? And Hassan Piker will say, no, they're just as bad as the Republicans. If you're getting roughly half of Democrats that seem to be supporting the destruction of the United States, can you sell it to the rest of the Democrats and win an

0: Why isn't that going to happen? Why aren't we going to get rid of the Senate? You think Rhode Island and Vermont, you think they're going to vote to get rid of the Senate and have really no representation in Congress? You think these liberal states will do it? Most of me says no. Part of me says yes when you saw what happened in Virginia. We want to be part of the compact. We want to take away our representation. That's what the Democrats did in Virginia. We don't want to have representation anymore. We want California, Texas, Florida, Illinois, and New York to control everything. And with the growing migration to southern states, we eventually want southern states to control everything. Because if you ever did that, and there was a great debate the other day because it was when people are talking about that, if, you know, the futurists, the population migration futurists out there, and who knows what would eventually happen in 75 years. But that whole thing that by 2100, Florida and Texas will absolutely dominate the population. That California will be about 50 million and Texas will be 100 million people. And Florida will be 60 million. And California will be the third biggest state. And New York will have lost population big time. And then the migration to other southern states is where it's going. Now, can you predict migration habits for 75 years? No. There are too many variables in there. But you can make the case that politically it's the last thing that you should do, but they don't care. It's like the ranked choice voting. When they thought two Republicans might win, Democrats were saying, we need to get rid of ranked choice voting. We need to get rid of it. Well, it didn't happen that two Republicans were on the top. And so two Republicans would face off. But they realized what they did could come back to bite them. We are Red Eye Radio.
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31: We are Reno Radio. I'm Gary McNamara. Eric is out under the weather tonight. All right, taking a look here. Latest, still no decision or projection of a winner in the Wisconsin Democratic governor's race. Francisca Hong still losing by 2,864 votes with 95% of the vote in. 28,000 absentee ballots will be delayed being counted for at least an hour. That's the latest that we have.

0: It's all about, it's all across popular culture now. And I, as we've always said, the radical transgender movement's always been to us a benchmark issue. Because if you can convince people, as they have, they've convinced, you know, a significant portion, what that actual amount is for Democrats, is it over half? But they've convinced a significant portion of Democrats that a man can be a woman if a man says so. They've basically been able to brainwash half of their party, something that is impossible. It's completely and totally delusional. And none of them will actually talk about it. If you talk about it, that's transphobic. And then we say, define transphobic. You're against transgenders. How have I said that? I just want biological men. Transgenders can play their biological sex. I'm not against them. They can do it. They can. We separate things, athletics and contact sports, by biological sex. That's what Democrats fought for years with Title IX. Do Democrats, do you remember there used to be a women's rights movement that you used to support and now it's gone? Feminism is dead, as we said. Feminism is dead because if you cannot define a woman and anybody can be a woman, then your minority status is gone. We are Red Eye Radio.
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23: We are Red Eye Radio. He is Eric Hurley. He has a morning off. I'm Gary McNamara. I do not. Eric under the weather. Hopefully he's okay. All right, still nothing from CNN or Fox on projecting Francisca Hong losing in Wisconsin. Real Clear Politics has projected that Crowley is the winner with 95% of the vote in, with 98% of the vote in, though CNN has not yet projected a winner in that race.

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1: 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I'm Gary McNamara. Eric's under the weather tonight. 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I took two Uber rides last week and got both the Uber drivers. Of course, say, what do? I always get into conversations with the Uber drivers. And next thing I know, they're both downloading the app. I said, it'll take you. I was getting out. And they said, what's the app again? I went, oh, let me sit here. And as I sat there for less than 30 seconds, they downloaded the app and were listening to the podcast from the show before. So it's very easy to do so. All right, still no change yet. Real Clear Politics calling the Wisconsin governor's race for David Crawley, the county executive, over Francisca Hong. But CNN and Fox News, I use both of them being on the different ends of the political spectrum. Neither of them have called the race with anywhere between, well, CNN with 98% of the vote in that they have. Real Clear Politics is using the 95% figure. So we'll see what happens. But she got over 300,000 votes. So if Real Clear Politics is right, Thanksgiving has been saved in Wisconsin. In other news, man, I saw this yesterday. It's great in Times Square. In a decided shot at the DSA-backed New York mayor, Mamdani, the Florida Chamber of Commerce has officially launched a Times Square campaign dubbing the socialist mayor as Florida's Economic Developer of the Year through a massive billboard at the corner of Broadway and West 43rd Street in Manhattan. Quote, we wanted to thank him for the jobs, the companies, the people that they're pushing out of New York, and a lot of them are coming to Florida. End of quote, said Chamber CEO Mark Wilson to Fox News. Another quote, America's at a crossroads right now. I think everyone that's paying attention knows that our country was built on freedom and free enterprise. I think everybody that's paying attention. Well, he said, I think everybody's been paying attention knows that our country was built on freedom and free enterprise and people having the liberty to make their dreams come true. Well, then about half the country hasn't been paying attention at all because they're completely clueless. There's a push in our country right now to take those liberties away and to attack free enterprise, and that's never worked anywhere, and it will not work in America. What Mamdani is doing is dangerous to the country. It's bad for New Yorkers. It's bad for New York. It's very harmful to the country. Wilson continued, the head of the Chamber of Commerce of Florida. We can choose free enterprise, which is what America was built on, or we can choose to destroy that, which is what the socialist policies do. And so what we're hoping happens from this campaign is that we refocus America on free enterprise. He insisted that the campaign was meant to encourage the free exchange of capital rather than to tear New York down. He said he wanted every state to thrive.
2: even though Florida is winning right now, we're not looking for Florida to lose. We're hoping that these states will say no to this move towards socialism and say yes to the very policies that our country was founded on. This isn't about spiking the football or looking at the scoreboard about Florida versus New York. This is really about trying to save our country from crazy. We're in a big competition with every other state, but it's a competition for ideas, and we're trying to highlight to the country that free enterprise wins every single time. It's what's best for our customers. It's what's best for job creators. And if we focus on it in America, we can get back to that 3%+ GDP growth, which is what our country really needs. And that is true. I mean, we do need, you know, a growth. You know, we talked about it now with the growth we've been having. You know, they always talked about, well, we can get the deficit under control with growth. Ain't happening. And as Eric and I have said many times before, and I'm glad the Florida Chamber of Commerce had brought it up, it's not a competition. If California and Illinois and New York were booming economically, it would help Texas and Florida. I don't want any state to fail. I don't want California to fail. I don't want Illinois to fail. I don't want New York to fail. If they succeed economically, fine. But the reality is they don't want it. They don't. They do not judge success in any way except jealousy, envy, and selfishness. And they view, you know, and by the way, and greed, or what they believe is a definition of greed, because to them, the definition of greed is you being successful in voluntary activities. Because that's what free markets are. It's voluntary. Nobody forces you to buy anything. Nobody forces you to take a particular job. All of those are things that you voluntarily do. They wish to be in a system which takes the voluntary out of it and demands, based on the fact that they believe they have all the good virtue, you're evil, therefore what you have is theirs. It's what they're thinking. That's actually the definition of greed. The definition of greed is not, I'm in business, people voluntarily buy my product, people voluntarily come work for me, and they like what I have, so I keep on growing. You know, when you look, for example, at Amazon, Bezos, for example, and how he's been demonized, and he's been talking quite a bit lately. I'm impressed that he's been out there talking about it. And when they talk about, you know, the wealth tax from all these billionaires and taking it, well, what you're going to do is you're attempting to manipulate the stock market, because most of their money is in stock. 99 with their wealth, 99.9% of what they have is helping to drive the private economy. Democrats wish to take that money from them, and that wealth from them, and give it to the government. And have the government give it to them. There is no legitimate virtue, good virtue. With a virtue signal, but there is no good virtue, and we know it. Democrats simply want something that they don't have to pay for, and we have the proof. Nationalized health care. Government-run health care. Failed in Vermont, Colorado, and California. Why? Democrats didn't want to pay for it. In a state, you've got to pay for it up front. Get the federal government to do it. They can borrow money. They can print money. We'll have our their virtue, their great morality is we want what we want now and we wish to put it on future generations. Put it on our grandchildren and our great grandchildren and our great grandchildren. We're going to never know them. Put it on them or we won't even think about it. Think about how horrible it is. I mentioned corporate taxes before. The reality of corporate taxes, that it's passed down to the consumer. It's a stealth tax that hurts the poor the most. They don't give a damn about the poor. It's the same thing we've said with the whole transgender, the radical transgender movement. They don't give a damn about anybody who's transgender. And we know it by what they've said. I'm not assuming it. They've told me it. Well, no, you think men can get pregnant? Well, no, they can't. Well, that's transphobic. What do you mean? Well, because if they hear that, you know, they have the greatest rate of suicide. Well, then they need mental health. No, it's not a mental health problem. Well, then what is it if somebody doesn't like what I say? And you're telling me they're going to commit suicide. By the way, you started the narrative. I didn't. I'm simply asking questions. This is coming from you. So you're saying the solution is not to ask questions and investigate.

0: the coach of the Indiana Fever got upset at the press pregame before they went out and won the game because I guess the press was implying she wasn't defending her own player. She was making the case. I didn't see it. It was happened so quick. I really didn't know. I thought it was, you know, and the whole thing going on. And then the whole, oh, my gosh, the white privilege back and forth. Oh, my gosh, it's just beautiful. Well, the white privilege, it wasn't on the foul. It was the white privileges. The referees aren't calling things fair. So you're saying the referees in the WNBA are racist. God, it's just, you can't make this up. Oh, wow. Wait a minute. Isn't the WNBA meeting today to discuss what they're going to do? I don't know, but I think possibly they're just going to ban the word woman. You just don't say woman anymore. There are no sexes. There are no genders. That will be their solution. Where is it going to go? I don't know. If they don't know, how the hell would I know? We are Red Eye Radio.
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22: We are Red Eye Radio. I'm Gary McNamara. Hopefully Eric's back tomorrow. He's out sick today. Fox News and CNN now have projected that David Crowley will win the Democratic primary, defeating Francisca Hong, who the last five polls in Wisconsin that were done, I think the lowest she was up plus 18 and the high was plus 29. The average of the polling was like 23, 24 points, and she loses. I expect, what will we get out of this? I saw Mickey Sherrill in New Jersey now has called for a New Jersey voter ID law. I think you're going to see all the socialists, they look now, they're like, okay, we're going to have problems winning. We need to completely revamp our campaigning and do what AOC is doing. Just pretend it, well, that's what we thought back then. We don't think that way anymore. Look, they believe the people that vote for them are idiots and will buy anything. So they'll just say, hey, you know, we don't believe that. I don't believe that. Wow, it was taken out of context. Here's what I believe now. Why are you focusing on that? They're going to do what Democrats used to do, which is try to move not to the middle, but just the not insane left, but the mildly insane left.

0: There are too many variables in there. But you can make the case that politically it's the last thing that you should do, but they don't care. It's like the ranked choice voting. When they thought two Republicans might win, Democrats were saying, we need to get rid of ranked choice voting. We need to get rid of it. Well, it didn't happen. The two Republicans were on the top. And so two Republicans would face off, but they realized what they did could come back to bite them. We are Red Eye Radio.
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21: We are Renee Radio. I'm Gary McNamara. Eric is out under the weather tonight. All right, taking a look here. Latest, still no decision or projection of a winner in the Wisconsin Democratic governor's race. Francisca Hong still losing by 2,864 votes with 95% of the vote in. 28,000 absentee ballots will be delayed being counted for at least an hour. That's the latest that we have.

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10: 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I'm Gary McNamara. Eric's under the weather tonight. 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I took two Uber rides last week and got both the Uber drivers. Of course, what do you do? I always get into conversations with the Uber drivers. And next thing I know, they're both downloading the app. I said, it'll take you. I was getting out. And they said, what's the app again? I went, oh, let me sit here. And as I sat there for less than 30 seconds, they downloaded the app and were listening to the podcast from the show before. So it's very easy to do so. No change yet. Real Clear Politics calling the Wisconsin governor's race for David Crawley, the county executive, over Francisca Hong. But CNN and Fox News, I use both of them being on the different ends of the political spectrum. Neither of them have called the race with anywhere between, well, CNN with 98% of the vote in that they have. Real Clear Politics is using the 95% figure. So we'll see what happens. But she got over 300,000 votes. So if Real Clear Politics is right, Thanksgiving has been saved in Wisconsin. In other news, man, I saw this yesterday. It's great in Times Square. In a decided shot at the DSA-backed New York mayor, Mamdani, the Florida Chamber of Commerce has officially launched a Times Square campaign dubbing the socialist mayor as Florida's Economic Developer of the Year through a massive billboard at the corner of Broadway and West 43rd Street in Manhattan. Quote, we wanted to thank him for the jobs, the companies, their people that they're pushing out of New York, and a lot of them are coming to Florida. End of quote, said Chamber CEO Mark Wilson to Fox News. Another quote, America is at a crossroads right now. I think everyone that's paying attention knows that our country was built on freedom and free enterprise. I think everybody that's paying attention. Well, he said, I think everybody's been paying attention knows that our country was built on freedom and free enterprise and people having the liberty to make their dreams come true. Well, then about half the country hasn't been paying attention at all because they're completely clueless. There's a push in our country right now to take those liberties away and to attack free enterprise, and that's never worked anywhere, and it will not work in America. What Mamdani is doing is dangerous to the country. It's bad for New Yorkers. It's bad for New York. It's very harmful to the country. Wilson continued, the head of the Chamber of Commerce of Florida. We can choose free enterprise, which is what America was built on, or we can choose to destroy that, which is what the socialist policies do. And so what we're hoping happens from this campaign is that we refocus America on free enterprise. He insisted that the campaign was meant to encourage the free exchange of capital rather than to tear New York down. He said he wanted every state to thrive. Even though Florida is winning right now, we're not looking for Florida to lose. We're hoping that these states will say no to this move towards socialism and say yes to the very policies that our country was founded on. This isn't about spiking the football or looking at the scoreboard about Florida versus New York. This is really about trying to save our country from crazy. We're in a big competition with every other state, but it's a competition for ideas, and we're trying to highlight to the country that free enterprise wins every single time. It's what's best for our customers. It's what's best for job creators. And if we focus on it in America, we can get back to that 3+% GDP growth, which is what our country really needs. And that is true. I mean, we do need, you know, a growth. You know, we talked about it now with the growth we've been having. You know, they always talked about, well, we can get the deficit under control with growth. Ain't happening. And as Eric and I have said many times before, and I'm glad the Florida Chamber of Commerce had brought it up, it's not a competition. If California and Illinois and New York were booming economically, it would help Texas and Florida. I don't want any state to fail. I don't want California to fail. I don't want Illinois to fail. I don't want New York to fail. If they succeed economically, fine. But the reality is they don't want it. They don't. They do not judge success in any way except jealousy, envy, and selfishness. And they view, you know, and by the way, and greed, or what they believe is a definition of greed, because to them, the definition of greed is you being successful in voluntary activities. Because that's what free markets are. It's voluntary. Nobody forces you to buy anything. Nobody forces you to take a particular job. All of those are things that you voluntarily do. They wish to be in a system which takes the voluntary out of it and demands, based on the fact that they believe they have all the good virtue, you're evil, therefore what you have is theirs. It's what they're thinking. That's actually the definition of greed. The definition of greed is not, I'm in business, people voluntarily buy my product, people voluntarily come work for me, and they like what I have, so I keep on growing. You know, when you look, for example, at Amazon, Bezos, for example, and how he's been demonized, and he's been talking quite a bit lately. I'm impressed that he's been out there talking about it. And when they talk about, you know, the wealth tax from all these billionaires and taking it, well, what you're going to do is you're attempting to manipulate the stock market, because most of their money is in stock. 99 with their wealth, 99.9% of what they have is helping to drive the private economy. Democrats wish to take that money from them and that wealth from them and give it to the government. And have the government give it to them. There is no legitimate virtue, good virtue, with a virtue signal, but there is no good virtue, and we know it. Democrats simply want something that they don't have to pay for, and we have the proof. Nationalized health care. Government-run health care. Failed in Vermont, Colorado, and California. Why? Democrats didn't want to pay for it. In a state, you've got to pay for it up front. Get the federal government to do it. They can borrow money. They can print money. We'll have our their virtue, their great morality is we want what we want now. And we wish to put it on future generations. Put it on our grandchildren and our great grandchildren and our great, great, great grandchildren. We're going to never know them. Put it on them or we won't even think about it. Think about how horrible it is. I mentioned corporate taxes before. The reality of corporate taxes, that it's passed down to the consumer. It's a stealth tax that hurts the poor the most. They don't give a damn about the poor. It's the same thing we've said with the whole transgender, the radical transgender movement. They don't give a damn about anybody who's transgender. And we know it by what they've said. I'm not assuming it. They've told me it. Well, no, you think men can get pregnant? Well, no, they can't. Well, that's transphobic. What do you mean? Well, because if they hear that, you know, they have the greatest rate of suicide. Well, then they need mental health. No, it's not a mental health problem. Well, then what is it if somebody doesn't like what I say and you're telling me they're going to commit suicide? By the way, you started the narrative. I didn't. I'm simply asking questions. This is coming from you. So you're saying the solution is not to ask questions and investigate in a medical way what the challenge is here, but to not talk about it, enable them, and your solution is to allow minors to cut off their body parts. And I'm the one that's transphobic? Really? Oh, I did see the Indiana Fever. Let's end this hour talking the WNBA. Oh, my gosh. Some of this stuff being posted on social media. I saw the coach of the Indiana Fever got upset at the press pregame before they went out and won the game because I guess the press was implying she wasn't defending her own player. She was making the case. I didn't see it. It was happened so quick. I really didn't know. I thought it was, you know, and the whole thing going on. And then the whole, oh, my gosh, the white privilege back and forth. Oh, my gosh, it's just beautiful. Well, the white privilege, it wasn't on the foul. It was the white privileges. The referees aren't calling things fair. So you're saying the referees in the WNBA are racist. God, it's just, you can't make this up. We are Red Eye Radio.
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3: We are Red Eye Radio. I'm Gary McNamara. Hopefully Eric's back tomorrow. He's out sick today. Fox News and CNN now have projected that David Crowley will win the Democratic primary, defeating Francisca Hong, who the last five polls in Wisconsin that were done, I think the lowest she was up plus 18 and the high was plus 29. The average of the polling was like 23, 24 points, and she loses. I expect, what will we get out of this? I saw Mickey Sherrill in New Jersey now has called for a New Jersey voter ID law. I think you're going to see all the socialists. They look now. They're like, okay, we're going to have problems winning. We need to completely revamp our campaigning and do what AOC is doing. Just pretend it. Well, that's what we thought back then. We don't think that way anymore. Look, they believe the people that vote for them are idiots and will buy anything. So they'll just say, hey, you know, we don't believe that. I don't believe that. Well, it was taken out of context. Here's what I believe now. Why are you focusing on that? They're going to do what Democrats used to do, which is try to move not to the middle, but just the not insane left, but the mildly insane left.

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2: 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Just play the game one way. You hit a ball in the gap, run. Boom, coming in hot.
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7: It's 5 till. America in the Morning continues. Paramount's chief executive David Ellison floats an exit strategy related to their proposed merger with Warner Brothers Discovery, but the exit is not from the merger. The New York Times is reporting that Ellison told his senior leadership team that he would leave Hollywood and plan on pulling his company out of California if there was no progress toward resolving a lawsuit by state attorneys general seeking to block the deal. The comment to the executives highlights Ellison's increasing eagerness to get the $111 billion deal over the finish line. The idea is concerning for Hollywood, where agents, union officials, producers, and writers are located. America in the Morning continues. Tiffany Haddish faced a Georgia judge for a 4-year-old DUI charge. Entertainment reporter Kevin Carr has details.
8: Actress and comedian Tiffany Haddish has put an end to her 4-year Georgia court case ordeal. On Tuesday, via remote video, Haddish entered a guilty plea for a misdemeanor alcohol-related driving charge.
9: I would like to fuss a little bit, but in order to get out of jail here, because it's been 4 years, and I'd love to take my hair off, I'm going to go ahead and just agree.
8: Six other charges, including improper stopping on a roadway and a parking violation, were dropped. Haddish avoided additional jail time, getting credit for time served for several hours behind bars on the night of her 2022 arrest before she posted bond. The Georgia incident started when she was observed asleep at the wheel at a traffic light outside of Atlanta. A person called 911 to report her, and she was arrested in a nearby neighborhood. Haddish was also arrested in Beverly Hills in November 2023 for suspicion of DUI. She resolved that case in February 2024, which included a plea of no contest for a vehicle code violation, while the two misdemeanor DUI charges were dropped. The conditions of Tuesday's guilty plea in Georgia include 12 months probation and a requirement to avoid drugs and alcohol, for which she will be tested. Haddish is also required to complete a substance abuse evaluation, and she told Fayette County State Court Judge Jason Thompson that she was eager to start.
9: I'm very excited about it. That's why I want to get this done, so that can get done. I know it's going to change lives. I'm very excited about it.
10: I'm excited about that opportunity for you as well.
8: I'm Kevin Carr.
7: Yes, there was a movie called Snakes on a Plane, but for a high school football player in Arkansas, somehow it was a snake in his helmet. The student athlete was at football practice and had his helmet on for about an hour before he started feeling something that wasn't right. When he took off his headgear, he discovered a venomous and deadly cottonmouth snake had somehow wrapped itself inside the helmet padding. Maumelle High School athletic director Kirk Horton commented to a Little Rock TV station that athletic staff was stunned when the player brought in his helmet for inspection after warm-ups, finding the snake trapped inside. The student was not hurt. Animal control was brought in to remove the snake. The cottonmouth, the second most venomous snake in Arkansas, and tends to prefer dark enclosed spaces. And football. America in the Morning for Wednesday, August 12th, 2026 is produced by Jeff McKay. I'm John Trout. This is Westwood One.
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19: KBUL HD2 from ABC News. I'm Sherry Preston. Assessing the damage in the Midwest after another brutal night of storms, wind gusts pummeled the Chicagoland area Tuesday. Carrie Horgan has lived in the suburb of Tinley Park for more than 25 years and says this summer is the worst ever for storms.
20: We're always talking about it. We've never been hit so bad. I mean, you hear about, but never so bad. There's always, every other week, there's trees down everywhere and just really bad.
19: All flights stopped at both of Chicago's two major airports, and in Ohio, one person is believed to have died in the storms. In Wisconsin's closely watched Democratic primary for governor, establishment-backed candidate David Crowley came out ahead, defeating Democratic socialist Francesca Hong, but only by a tiny margin, says ABC's Jay O'Brien.
21: The primary was a nail-biter, Crowley only beating Hong by a few thousand votes, even as polls showed Hong with a comfortable lead. But many of the country's top progressives distanced themselves from Hong, who previously called to defund the police, and in a 2020 since-deleted social media post wrote, "Cancel Thanksgiving," saying it promoted colonialism. She since said her views have changed.
19: Late Senator Lindsey Graham's sister Darlene is headed to a runoff to replace her brother on the November ballot. They're still searching for survivors in Colombia, where this week's earthquake is confirmed to have killed more than 200 people. ABC's Faith Abube is there.
22: The death toll rising. At least 224 killed after that 7.4 magnitude earthquake struck Monday, toppling buildings, crippling roads, and damaging health centers in multiple cities. The president of Colombia sworn in just last Friday, saying more than 1,600 homes across the country collapsed.
19: Former Chinese Premier Xu Rongji, who helped ignite China's economic boom in the 90s and who pushed for his country to be included in the World Trade Organization, has died at the age of 97. 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
23: KOH News Time is 5:02. Here's the latest from the KOH News Center. I'm Don Marchand. And then there was one fire, that is, between the Bug Fire and the Fred Mountain fires. The Bug Fire engulfed the Fred Mountain fire yesterday, and the Bug Fire is now at over 57,000 acres and just 4% contained. The Stallion Fire, burning south of Pyramid Lake, has grown to over 22,000 acres, while the New Pass Fire, burning in Lander and Churchill counties, is sitting at 37,899 acres and is 86% contained. A woman has been arrested after the Washoe County Sheriff's Office says she started what was the Fred Mountain Fire. 47-year-old Christine Mitchell of Reno was arrested. Police say that she left a residence near the 1300 block of Fred Mountain Road and intentionally started multiple fires in the area, resulting in what became the Fred Mountain Fire. As crews responded to the initial blaze, police say that Mitchell flagged down the responding crews and told them that she had purposely started the fire. A flash flood warning has been issued for portions of northern Nevada. The warning will take effect this afternoon at 2 p.m. Mono, Mineral, and Southern Lyon counties will be under the watch from 2 this afternoon till 9 o'clock Thursday night. The greater Reno-Carson-Minden areas, including the Bug and Stallion Fire areas, will be under that watch through 9 p.m. on Friday. The National Weather Service says thunderstorms may produce heavy rain, mainly during the afternoon and evening hours. They say the flooding could result in flooded roads and debris flows near the downstream of recent burn scars and steep terrain. The Trump administration is turning again to a century-old shipping law, in effect, to help keep down the cost of fuel. The White House announced a 90-day extension of the Jones Act waiver, allowing certain foreign-flagged ships to transport products between U.S. ports. A top executive coach says American workers need to address their fears that AI will replace them. Neil Shore says employees need to look beyond their fears and look at how they can help their own participation at work stand out from the crowd.
0: That is a differentiator. And for as simple as it sounds, most people duck and hide, and I teach people to raise their hand and contribute.
23: A recent Reuters Ipsos poll reveals 53% of Americans fear artificial intelligence rather could cost them their jobs, and Neil believes those fears could lead workers starting to swirl. Shore says the swirls happen when you ruminate about your fears and make the situation much worse than it actually is. $1 billion is up for grabs tonight in the Powerball drawing. The jackpot hit that mark yesterday afternoon after there was no grand prize winner in Monday night's drawing. The cash value or the take-home value of that drawing, if you elect to do that, would be $433.1 million. In sports, the Reno Aces opened a six-game series in Tacoma yesterday against the Rainiers. The Aces scored a run in each of the last three innings, but came up on the short end of an 8-7 decision, with Tacoma winning. The Aces outhit the Rainiers 13-7 with Jose Fernandez and Adrian Del Castillo combining for five of the Aces' 13 knocks. Game two of that six-game series will first pitch at 7:05 tonight at Cheney Stadium. And the San Francisco 49ers will host the Tennessee Titans tomorrow night at Levi's Stadium in their first preseason game of the year. Yesterday, the two teams held a joint practice ahead of the game tomorrow. Kyle Shanahan talked about the scrimmage.
3: It gets really old going against the same stuff every day and the same people every day. So it's a little more fun going against other people, and it'll be a little more fun watching tape here in a half hour.
23: Kickoff tomorrow night at Levi's Stadium is set for 6 p.m. That's the latest from the KOH News Center. I'm Don Marchand. Now time for a look at right now traffic on Reno's Morning News. Here's Kristen Snow.
4: Well, good morning. We're already seeing a fair amount of traffic and backup. Of course, I-80 eastbound with a traffic accident right now just past Vista Boulevard ahead of Lockwood. That is definitely creating some slowdown. All other northern Nevada roads are in the clear. Please drive safely. From the KOH Right Now Traffic Center, I'm Kristen Snow.
6: Hi, I'm Chief Meteorologist Jeff Thompson in the KOH First Alert Weather Center. A few isolated showers early, otherwise some clouds and smoke hanging around overnight with a low of 64. Reno Sparks not as hot on Wednesday, 90, and a little better chance at an afternoon shower or thunderstorm.
24: And right now, as we check our strategically placed thermometers in our areas of dominant interest, 59 Carson City, we've got 67 degrees here at KOH Radio Center.

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1: I'm going to Lindsay
0: Mather. I'm Ross Mitchell. We thank you for joining us here on Newstalk 780 KOH. Coming up in just a moment, we'll check some items of significance that happened back on this day in history and the people involved. John Sanchez tracking Wall Street, updates at 23 and 53 past the hour. John's first report coming up here, 5:23. Get a recap of yesterday's trading session as well. And do you have a dining manager in your family? Take a look at that a little bit later on this morning. What exactly that is here on News Talk 780 KOH. Right now, though...
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3: Let's hear it.
0: Well, today is World Elephant Day. And there's good news for elephants from a new study out of South Africa. They found that elephants released into the wild after years in captivity are adapting really well to life on wildlife reserves. Like being released from prison, no recidivism among elephants. Researchers followed 11 formerly captive elephants over 5 years and found they behaved a lot like wild elephants with totally normal stress levels. Not sure how you measure the stress level of an elephant, other than very carefully, right? And in Utah, a teenager has spent nearly 300 hours this summer building a custom 3D-printed wheelchair for a 21-month-old girl. His name is Zach Waters. He's 13 years old, and he designed the chair with pink accents, a removable cup holder, and tray, and storage space for medical equipment.
6: It combines my two favorite things, 3D printing and helping people in need. It makes me so happy to print it and see the smiles and how happy the family is that really need the wheelchair.
0: Yeah, he also made the footrest and headrest adjustable so the wheelchair can grow with the young girl over time. Zach said the project combined his two favorite things, as you heard there, 3D printing and helping people in need. And a blind horse by the name of Milo is still winning dressage competitions in England thanks to a unique system that people are calling equine braille. The horse's owner, Megan, has been with Milo for so long that they can still communicate through signals from the reins, legs, and, of course, Megan's voice. Milo and Megan recently won the Royal Windsor Horse Show for the 8th straight year, but this time, the horse did it without being able to see. In fact, it can't even walk down the hall at night without tripping on something. So there you have it, a roundup of good news this morning here on Newstalk 780 KOH. And I suppose we could consider this good news. Yes, we have made it to Wednesday.

0: And we thank you for spending a portion of your Wednesday morning with us here on News Talk 780 KOH. Coming up, we'll take a look back at some significant items that happened on this day in history and the people involved. It's 5:11.
1: It's the events taking place in our town. 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
21: This is not headline news. A new app will let a person send messages after they die. Now you tell us, said many prisoned spouses who have been on Dateline. A Free Willy reboot is in the works. This time, instead of a whale, it'll star Louis C.K. A traveling exhibit of props from Star Wars launches next year. And the year after, there'll be another tour of props that were digitally added. And a posthumous Jimmy Buffett album will feature new songs. Fingers crossed, one of them will be an ode to Beats Life featuring a calypso drum. This is not headline news.

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4: TGI Hump Day, huh?
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15: You want a show? 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
16: It's showtime!
17: Yeah, show this, right? All right. KOH News Time 5:15 as we take a look back at some significant items that happened on this day in history and the people involved. Let's go back 175 years ago in 1851. Isaac Singer patented something. Yeah, you probably guessed. The sewing machine. He started the sewing machine empire with $40. Of course, that was in 1851. 161 years ago, 1865, Dr. Joseph Lister became the first doctor to use disinfectant during surgery. Ready for this? You've probably gotten ahead of us. The surgical antiseptic Listerine was later named after him in his honor. 60 years ago, 1966, the Beatles began their first North American tour together. Before the show at the International Amphitheater in Chicago, John Lennon apologized for saying the Beatles were more popular than Jesus Christ. London's Catholic Herald had called the original remark, quote, arrogant, but probably true. I'm quoting there. 49 years ago, 1977, the Space Shuttle Enterprise passed its first solo test flight by taking off from atop a Boeing 747, separating and then touching down at California's Mojave Desert. Sadly, the Enterprise never made it into space. As NASA's first shuttle, it didn't have a functional heat shield or engines, and was never refitted with them. 38 years ago, 1988, the Billy the Kid Western Young Guns was released, starring Emilio Estevez and Charlie Sheen, Kiefer Sutherland, and Lou Diamond Phillips. And 35 years ago, 1991, Metallica released their self-titled fifth album, which everyone refers to as the Black Album. That's the one with Enter Sandman, The Unforgiven, and Nothing Else Matters. And it was 32 years ago, 1994, The Next Karate Kid was released, starring Hilary Swank and Julie Soff. 32 years ago, 1994, a federal appeals court ordered Shannon Faulkner back to civilian life, only 3 days before she was going to break the 151-year all-male tradition at the Citadel. Although she was finally accepted, she couldn't handle the intense training and was forced to quit after less than a week. And it was 32 years ago, 1994, on this day, in second Woodstock 94 kicked off to mark the 25th anniversary of the original. It ran for 3 days, and the tickets cost $135 each. Or you could watch it on pay-per-view for $49. And it was 19 years ago, 2007, Merv Griffin died of prostate cancer at the tender young age of 82. 14 years ago, 2012, The Who, George Michael, One Direction, The Space Girls, Muse, Jesse J, Madness, and The Pet Shop Boys, with Brian May and Roger Taylor from Queen, performed at the London Olympics closing ceremony. And it was just a year ago today, the prequel series Alien Earth premiered on FX. It's set 2 years before the first movie, and we'll be back for a second season next year. And there you have a roundup of significant items that happened on this day in history and the people involved. KOH News Time 5.
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17: 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Here's Kristen Snow.
19: Well, good morning. Still seeing a huge amount of traffic, basically a parking lot between the Sparks Nugget And looks like just ahead of Lockwood with that earlier traffic accident, along with that typical afternoon, or I'm sorry, morning traffic. If you're heading eastbound out to the industrial park, it is lots of traffic. So make sure you buckle up and be safe. Hopefully we'll get things cleared up here pretty soon. Everything else is looking pretty good for your Wednesday start. From the KOH Right Now Traffic Center, I'm Kristen Snow.
6: I'm KOH to Lindsay Matherly with your First Alert weather forecast. Thunderstorms are going to be possible through the afternoon today. We've got flood watches in effect because of the potential for heavy rain that could create flooding conditions. High today of 91 degrees. Tomorrow, same thing. Thunderstorms in the afternoon with a high of 84. And we're going to keep at least a chance of thunderstorms in the forecast for Friday. Once again, warming up to 84 degrees. As for the weekend, things are looking a little drier. So mostly sunny skies with highs in the mid to upper 80s.
17: Thank you, Lynn's 54. Minden, Gardnerville, Carson City checking in with 59 degrees. Burtite now is 60. Cold Springs 62, and we're holding 67 degrees here at KOH Radio Center.
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2: There's now a federal hearing scheduled for Friday for the man accused of killing United Healthcare CEO Brian Thompson, fueling speculation there may be an attempt at a plea deal. Scott Pringle reports.
3: Lawyers for Luigi Mangione and prosecutors have not commented on the matter, but legal experts say the last-minute scheduled federal conference could mean the two sides are trying to work out a deal. If a federal plea agreement is reached, that would mean New York state charges against Mangione would be tossed. Mangione was in state court Tuesday, where a judge approved an overflow room with huge crowds expected for the state trial scheduled to start next month. In New York, I'm Scott Pringle.
2: A 13-year-old Detroit boy is in police custody in Ohio after he allegedly shot his dad in the back and fled the city in the family's SUV along with their dog. Detroit police say the boy took offense to being disciplined and shot his father twice on Tuesday. The father survived. ICE agents are getting a high-tech, high-energy tool to take people into custody. More from Rory O'Neill.
5: Immigration and Customs Enforcement plans to spend $20 million on thousands of pairs of electric gloves capable of delivering painful shocks. The Kentucky company that makes the gloves says they offer a humane, low-optics, de-escalation solution for many situations facing officers in the field. They say their gloves leave no burns, marks, or scars. The DHS contract says the electric gloves could be distributed as soon as next March. I'm Rory O'Neill.
2: A massive wildfire is threatening hundreds of homes and businesses in California's Big Sur. Cal Fire says the timber fire has scorched nearly 3,000 acres since the weekend and is still just 5% contained. Evacuation orders are in place along the Big Sur coast south of Monterey, where firefighters are trying to keep the blaze from spreading to Highway 101. I'm Michael Kastner.
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17: 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Here is John Sanchez. Happy Wednesday, sir.
12: Happy Wednesday, sir. Thank you so much. Appreciate it. All right, modest gains, Ross, in the pre-market session. We're up 86 on the Dow futures, rising 188 on the Nasdaqs, and a 13-point gain on the S&Ps. Oil prices ticking up. We're up 54 cents, 0.65% gain to $83.74 a barrel. Gold on the upside by $26.90, 0.61% gain to $4,468 an ounce. And ahead of the ever-so-important CPI report coming our way at 5:30, we do have bond yields ticking down, which is a nice thing. The 10-year yield's down 3 basis points at a yield of 4.65%. So the expectation of the CPI number, again, ready to be released here momentarily, is the following. This is July's number, so we're looking for about a 1/10 of a percent 1% increase month over month. Core CPI, where you strip out food and energy, higher by 0.2%. That's the street expectation. Let's go back to yesterday. We finished with a loss of 184 on the Dow to a close of 53,791. NASDAQ gave up 160, and the S&P finished lower by 25 points. All right, stocks on the move. Just three of them I want to mention. Kava Group, they beat on earnings per share and revenue expectation. Stock gaining $10.55, 17.35% increase to $71.36 a share. CoreWeave, they missed earnings per share expectation, reported revenues that were in line, and guided third quarter revenue and fiscal 26 revenue expectations above expectations. CoreWeave right now up $16.61, 18.39% move. Nice move there. $106.90 a share. And finally, Supermicro Computer, they beat on earnings per share expectation, reported revenues in line, and gave a guidance well above estimates. Stock gaining $2.90, 9.27% increase to $34.55. Ross will be back with you in 30 minutes. I'll have the overseas numbers and the ever-so-important CPI data, as I mentioned. From the office of Sanchez Gaunt Capital Management, I'm John Sanchez, Newstalk 780 KOH.
17: 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KOH Newstime, 520.
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17: 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Here's Kristen Snow.
19: Well, good morning. Continuing to see still that same traffic backup and slowing. I-80 eastbound looks like still between the Nugget Resort area and Lockwood, but all other northern Nevada roads still looking fantastic as we get to going on your Wednesday morning commute. Drive safely from the KOH Right Now Traffic Center. I'm Kristen Snow.
6: Good morning. I'm Cola Waits, Lindsay Matherly with your First Alert weather forecast. Today, expect mostly cloudy skies with a chance for some showers and thunderstorms this afternoon, and some of these storms could produce heavy rain at times. We're going to warm up to 91 degrees here in Reno today, close to average for this time of the year. And then tonight, overnight low of 61. For tomorrow, better chance for thunderstorms that could produce heavy rain once again and frequent lightning, possibly even small hail. High tomorrow of 84 degrees, and then we're going to stay with a chance for showers on Friday with a high of 84. Once again.
17: And right now we've got 54, Minden, Gardnerville, Carson City in with 59 degrees, Cold Springs checking 62, 60 Verdi, and we're still holding 67 degrees here at KOH Radio Center. 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
0: KKOH. ABC News, I'm Sherry Preston. Ahead of Tuesday's primary in Wisconsin, polls showed Democratic Socialist Francesca Hong leading in the Democratic side of the governor's race. But the Associated Press is now projecting that moderate David Crowley will win the nod. In South Carolina, meantime,
1: Darlene Graham, the sister of the late Senator Lindsey Graham, failed to win more than 50% of the vote in the Republican primary to replace her brother on the November ballot, despite the complete and total support of the president.
2: I've been accused of not being a politician. Guilty as charged.
1: ABC News now projecting Graham will advance to a runoff against Republican Congressman Ralph Norman.
0: That's ABC's Jay O'Brien. Well, over 200 people killed in the earthquake in Colombia. Search teams still looking for thousands who are reported missing. A total eclipse of the sun set to darken the skies over Iceland this afternoon and then head to Europe. The east coast of the U.S. should get a bit of dimming from the eclipse. This is ABC News.
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3: KOH News Time is 5:32. Here's the latest from the KOH News Center. I'm Don Marchand. Yesterday marked the second day of jury selection in the Tupac Shakur murder trial in Las Vegas. With more, here's Chris Caraggio.
4: Dwayne Davis is accused of orchestrating the 1996 murder and faces life in prison without parole if convicted. Yesterday saw more than 20 of the potential 75 jurors excused. The process is expected to last through Friday. Opening statements are expected on Monday. I'm Chris Caraggio.
3: Northern Nevada Public Health has issued an air quality advisory due to the wildfires in the area. The advisory will be in place until further notice and stems from smoke coming from the Bug and Stallion fires. Air quality is expected to reach into the unhealthy for sensitive groups and unhealthy range in the Spanish Springs and North Valleys areas. Sensitive groups such as children, older adults, outdoor workers, and those with asthma and lung diseases are advised to limit time outdoors. Officials in Churchill County are offering their horse stalls for those evacuating fires in Reno. Stalls and dry camping facilities will be located on Miners Road, that's off of Sheckler Road in Fallon. Water will be available, but evacuees need to provide their own livestock feed. There will be no charge for anyone coming from an evacuated area. Two men have been found guilty after the Washoe County DA's office says they initiated a fight in downtown Reno. Jaden Johnson and Trevor DeLapp were found guilty of battery resulting in substantially bodily harm. Kendall Holcomb with the Washoe County DA's office tells us how the altercation got started.
5: Jaden Johnson and Trevor DeLapp were with a group of people near Sierra Street and First Street when they passed the 18-year-old male victim and the victim's male friend. Someone in the defendant's group randomly slapped the victim's friend, causing the two men to stop and ask what the slap was for.
3: Investigators with the Reno Police Department were able to find video footage of the incident between Johnson and DeLapp and the other person. Johnson and DeLapp will be sentenced on September 14th. There's a special ceremony this morning at the Washoe County Historic Courthouse. City of Reno is honoring America's 250th birthday today in a ceremony that'll get underway at 8 o'clock. Reno Mayor Hillary Sheevy will lead the ceremony, which will include a special honor guard presentation by the City of Reno's police and fire departments. Attendees can collect a commemorative City of Reno pin and enjoy complimentary donuts while they last. For those of you unable to attend in person, the city will host a live stream of the event on YouTube. A TikTok ban on federal government devices is being lifted by the White House. The move follows a Justice Department opinion, finding that employees can legally download TikTok under the platform's new U.S. joint venture, which is majority-owned by American investors. The decision marks the latest development in the long-running effort to keep TikTok operating in the United States. A new crime report shows violent crime is dropping like a rock in major U.S. cities. The Major Cities Chiefs Association reports homicides fell 17.2%, robberies dropped 16.6%, aggravated assaults declined 5.7% compared to the same time last year. Experts say there's no single explanation, pointing instead to the changes in policing and criminal justice strategies. Luigi Mangione is back in his cell after an appearance in court yesterday. Lawyers for the man, accused of killing UnitedHealthcare CEO Brian Thompson, want permission to live stream a broadcast of the trial. The judge did approve an overflow courtroom for more people to have access. Mangione's murder trial is scheduled to start September 8th. Then he'll have a federal trial next year. In sports, Tony Romo will remain on leave from the NFL on CBS broadcast booth following his DUI arrest last month. Yesterday, CBS sports president David Burson says the situation is still evolving with no timetable or final decision on Romo's future. Former Dallas Cowboys star was arrested in Wisconsin on July 23rd and cited for operating a vehicle while intoxicated. And the Los Angeles Raiders will open their preseason schedule tomorrow at Allegiant Stadium when they host the Arizona Cardinals. Yesterday, Raiders head coach Clint Kubiak was asked how much we can expect to see this last summer's number one overall pick, quarterback Fernando Mendoza.
7: He's going to get plenty of experience in the game. Look forward to seeing him out there with his teammates. A lot of guys that we need to evaluate, but he'll get plenty of reps.
3: Kickoff tomorrow is set for 5 p.m. That's the latest from the KOH News Center. I'm Don Marchand. Time for a look at right now traffic on Reno's Morning News. Here's Kristen Snow.
19: Well, good morning. Continuing to see that same backup. I-80 eastbound right now between the Nugget Resort area and just ahead of Lockwood, but green past that all the way to USA Parkway. We do have some slowdown on USA Parkway itself. That is State Route 439 in the southbound lane between 80 and Electric Avenue. All other Northern Nevada roads looking fabulous. Drive safely from the KOH Right Now Traffic Center. I'm Kristen Snow.
6: I'm KOH's Lindsay Matherly with your First Alert weather forecast. We've got thunderstorms in the forecast for the next several days, and these storms could produce heavy rain, small hail, and strong outflow winds. High today of 91 degrees here in Reno. Tonight, overnight low of 61, and then tomorrow, high of 84, and we're going to stay in the mid-80s Friday through the weekend.
17: And right now, as we check our strategically placed thermometers, a bit cooler than it was yesterday at this time. 54 degrees, Minden, Gardenville, Carson City in with 59. We're showing 60 Verdi and 67 degrees here at KOH Radio Center. 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

0: said there. So. Cambridge News Time, 5:37. Good morning and happy Wednesday, the 12th of August. I'm Ross Mitchell, and we thank you for joining us here. Kristen Snow in the Right Now Traffic Center. Don Marchand at the Anchor Editor's Desk. John Sanchez keeping you surprised fiscally. Wall Street updates at 23 and 53 past the hour. John's next report coming up here at 5:53. And along the way, we'll focus on the family with Jim Daly. Well, the jurors in accused CEO killer Luigi Mangione's state murder trial will be kept anonymous over concerns that they may be subject to harassment, intimidation, or improper outside influence if their ID information is publicly released. And joining us now with more on this development is ABC's Peter Haralambos in New York this morning. Good morning, Peter.
1: Good morning. Thanks so much for having me.
0: Indeed. So, you know, I'm beginning to think that maybe we should do this with all juries, regardless. Might not be a bad idea.
1: That's a fair point. I mean, the high-profile cases I've covered, it's been the case that the jury has been anonymous in nearly all of those. So it is, generally speaking, compared to the overall number of juries in this country, a pretty rare practice. In this case, the judge, Judge Gregory Caro, basically concluded that there was a threat of intimidation, coercion to the jury here, specifically citing concerns about Mangione's supporters who've made hostile statements outside court, who've indicated plans to try to potentially speak to jurors to sway their minds, potentially let them know about the possibility of jury nullification, something that's illegal, where the jury would effectively throw out the case on ideological grounds, separate from the evidence and the testimony. The judge concluding all of those risks were enough to justify shielding the jury publicly from having their names and their addresses released.
0: Is this kind of information generally available if there's not a court ruling preventing it? Is it easy to track down the details on jurors?
1: It's not necessarily an easy thing to do, but the information is out there. And that, sure. Like, in the normal circumstances, over the course of jury selection, you'll hear the juror's name. Sometimes you'll hear their exact address. Usually you'll just hear what town specifically they're from. So if you're someone who's intent on this, right, if you're someone who's following the case closely, the information comes out pretty publicly, even though after the fact it's pretty hard to track down. So, you know, the concern here that Mangione has this kind of large group of supporters who show up to every court hearing, they show up in number, they're very aggressive on social media, that was enough to justify this concern in the judge's mind. Specifically looking at some of the statements these fans made, for example, a few months ago outside court following one of his court conferences, a few of his supporters spoke on camera basically saying that Brian Thompson, the man who was assassinated here, deserved to die. Their words, not mine, really horrendous things, saying that his kids, he had two children, are better off without him. The judge specifically saw those phrases that was cited by prosecutors when it came to the hostile statements made by Mangione's supporters, and found there was enough evidence, even if it was speculative, to justify shielding this information.
0: Why so much hate for the victim? Is it because of his position with the health insurance company, or what's the deal there?
1: I think that's exactly right. I think this case has taken on a much broader meaning for some people in terms of this much bigger argument over healthcare in the United States. That seems to be one of the main incentives for Mangione's supporters, this idea that he's a kind of vigilante hero. And that's why we've seen such online hate for this victim, Ryan Thompson, even though he leaves behind two children, a wife, and by, you know, all accounts was doing business properly here in the United States. It was just this ideological difference that appears to drive so many of Mangione's supporters.
0: Well, it's almost, I'm getting a feeling that his supporters don't dispute the fact that he's guilty necessarily, but that it's okay to do what he did, if in fact he did it.
1: Yeah, no, that's exactly right. I've spoken to a few of them, and, you know, this question of did he do it is kind of an awkward one, because I think there's a tacit acknowledgement in advocating for his position that he was responsible for this. And that's something that's at times hard to square, but for the folks here who believe Mangione's being mistreated, who believe he's facing unfairly two separate prosecutions, who've raised concerns about how some of the evidence was gathered in the case, they have more so cited that, what they claim is prosecutorial misconduct, rather than the underlying facts of the case and the fact that we're dealing with, you know, a very brutal assassination, come up from behind of this guy, didn't even interact with him, something that's really horrendous. That's generally avoided when it comes to these supporters.
0: All right, so what's happening today with this trial? Are they in recess for the day, or are they back in court today?
1: So they were adjourned for about 3 weeks, and jury selection will formally begin on September 8th, right after Labor Day. The judge, in this case, saying that it's going to proceed on schedule at this point. The trial could take about 8 weeks at most. Meanwhile, Mangione is actually due to appear in federal court on Friday for a separate appearance. That was abruptly scheduled, no reason given, though it does come on the heels of him news that in recent months he's briefly engaged in plea talks that were unsuccessful.
0: All right, and obviously with the anonymity order on the jurors, the selection process certainly will not be open to the public, I would imagine.
1: There'll be very limited public access. So the courtroom itself will be closed to the public. It'll be you could listen to it through an overflow room, and there will be about six reporters as part of a pool, so journalists from different organizations kind of working collectively to cover the jury selection process so that there's a reporter in the room, even though there's physically not much in there because they're cramming a pretty small courtroom with about 100 members of the public.
0: Well, I'm just concerned sometimes in the peremptory challenges and jury selection, the potential jurors are asked, you know, what do they do? What do their you know, husbands or wives do? All those sorts of things. And would that not probably break the anonymity shield in a sense?
1: It's not explicitly addressed by the judge's order, but it has been an issue in the past, and the judge would probably step in. For example, during the Trump case, there was enough information about the jurors, where they worked, what their families did, their educational background, that you could narrow it down. So the judge had to restrict that kind of information.
0: All right. Peter Haralumis, as always, thank you for joining us this morning. Have a great day, and we'll talk to you again soon, I hope. Take care.
1: Thanks so much, Ross.
0: You bet. ABC investigative reporter Peter Haralumis for us in New York City this morning. KUH News Time, 5:44.
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0: KOH News Time 5:47, and that's time to focus on the family. Here's Jim Daly.
14: If you're skeptical about miracles, listen to this. In 2013, pilot Matt Fandler was flying a single-engine plane with five skydivers aboard when catastrophe struck. At 12,000 feet, they unexpectedly suffered a mid-air collision with another plane that was also carrying skydivers. Matt's wings were ripped from his plane, sending him and the aircraft plummeting to the ground in flames. Yet all nine skydivers from both planes escaped. They somehow avoided the wreckage and fiery debris without their parachutes being damaged. Matt was forced to jump out through the hole where the wings used to be. He had a parachute, but he'd never solo skydived before, meaning his first jump alone was to save his own life under the worst possible circumstances. The pilot of the second plane managed to land safely. Matt's plane crashed into an empty area, injuring no one. Incredibly, all 11 people, including the pilot, survived. Stories like that bring concepts like luck, coincidence, and miracle to mind. These words and others point to a reality that is bigger than our explanations for it. Science can explain a lot, but it can't explain everything. So when an event defies all explanation, it's reasonable to stay open to the idea that something mysteriously profound, perhaps even divine, is at work. For Focus on the Family, I'm Jim Daly.
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9: 551, as we check right now traffic, here's Kristen Snow.
10: Thank you so much. Seeing another traffic accident. I-80 eastbound looks like East McCarran. That is continuing to keep things backed up. I-80 east between the Nugget Resort and looks like Lockwood. But everything else still in the clear. Drive safely from the KOH right now traffic center. I'm Kristen Snow.
11: Good morning, I'm Cola Waits Lindsay Matherly with your First Alert weather forecast. Today, expect mostly cloudy skies with a chance for some showers and thunderstorms this afternoon, and some of these storms could produce heavy rain at times. We're going to warm up to 91 degrees here in Reno today, close to average for this time of the year. And then tonight, overnight low of 61. For tomorrow, better chance for thunderstorms that could produce heavy rain once again and frequent lightning, possibly even small hail. High tomorrow of 84 degrees, and then we're going to stay with a chance for showers on Friday with a high of 84 once again.
9: And right now we've got 58 degrees. Minden, Gardnerville, Carson City checking in with 60 degrees. Verdine out, holding on to 60 degrees, 62 Cold Springs. And we've dropped one to 65 here at KOH Radio Center.
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12: Another big primary day in America is in the books. In one of Tuesday's closest watch races, the favorite to win Wisconsin's Democratic primary for governor has lost in an upset. Democratic Socialist Francesca Hong was narrowly defeated by moderate Democrat David Crowley. In another hot race, late Senator Lindsey Graham's sister, Republican Darlene Graham, will face Congressman Ralph Norman in South Carolina's Republican Senate primary runoff after neither candidate got the necessary 50% plus one vote to avoid a runoff. At least three people are dead, two in Indiana, one in Ohio, after the Midwest was pummeled by storms on Tuesday. The National Weather Service confirmed three tornadoes touched down near Chicago yesterday. Meteorologist Angie Lastman says there's more on the way for the Midwest.
13: 16 million people, parts of the plains stretching across the Midwest, down through the Ohio Valley. We've got Evansville, St. Louis, Des Moines.
12: Stock futures are inching higher. I'm Michael Kastner.
9: KOH News Time 5:53 as we check in with John Sanchez for another Wall Street update from the offices of Sanchez Gaunt Capital Management. How are we doing, sir?
14: Still hanging in there, Ross. Pretty good numbers across the board. Not much has changed since we had the release of the CPI report, which I'll share with you in a moment. So right now we're up 94 on the Dow futures. NASDAQ's gaining 198, so about 10 points higher than last report, and up 15 on the S&Ps. Oil prices up 30 cents, 83.47 a barrel. Oh, no, 27 cents, 83.47 a barrel. All right, let's go to the CPI report. Boy, analysts nailed this one. Both numbers, the top line and the bottom line, meaning the headline number and then the core where we strip out food and energy, both of them came in identical to where Wall Street anticipated they were. So CPI for the month of July, month over month, up 0.1%. Year over year, rising 3.4%. Again, strip out food and energy, get to the core, up 0.2% versus June's number where we were unchanged, and year over year, of course, CPI up 2.5%. So, like I said, market hardly budged on it because it's exactly what they were anticipating. All right, let us now partake into the overseas numbers and let you know how the rest of the world is doing. Let's turn things over to

0: Japan and see how they did. They finished with a pretty modest gain for that big old index. Japan finished with a gain of 554 points, a 0.83% increase to a close of 67,524. Over to Hong Kong, a 213-point loss, 0.83%. China was quiet with a 13-point rise. And we turn things over to the Eurozone. Germany's up 133 points, a 0.5%. France on the upside currently actually down 16 points. Just a fraction of a percent loss there. And over to London, just not budging much at all. They're down 2 points is all. So, but not much action around the world, that's for sure. I'll see you in 30 minutes. Pre-market movers and shakers. Got some action here, though. From the office of Sanchez Gaunt Capital Management, I'm John Sanchez. Newstalk 780 KOH.
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1: 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Here's Kristen Snow.
16: Well, thank you very much. We are still seeing a fair amount of slowdown and backup I-80 eastbound right now between the Nugget Resort and Lockwood. Past that, everything is green heading out to that industrial park out at USA Parkway. We do have a little bit of light traffic eastbound up on North McCarran between, looks like, Sullivan and Rock Boulevard. But everything else still in the clear. From the KOH Right Now Traffic Center, I'm Kristen Snow.
13: I'm Cole Away to Lindsay Matherly with your First Alert weather forecast. Thunderstorms are going to be possible through the afternoon today. We've got flood watches in effect because of the potential for heavy rain that could create flooding conditions. High today of 91 degrees. Tomorrow, same thing. Thunderstorms in the afternoon with a high of 84. And we're going to keep at least a chance of thunderstorms in the forecast for Friday. Once again, warming up to 84 degrees. As for the weekend, things are looking a little drier. So mostly sunny skies with highs in the mid to upper 80s.
1: And right now we've got 59 degrees Carson City, 65 here at KOH Radio Center. 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Just ahead, the psychological impact of heading back to school. That and more in the next hour of Reno's Morning News Plus.
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14: Sherry, Preston. New numbers out this morning from the government showing inflation is about where most analysts thought it would be. Prices up another 3.4% in July from a year ago. The numbers, once again, affected by the war, says ABC's Elizabeth Schulze.
20: When you kind of dig into the details here, there are still a big impact from higher oil prices showing up with the price of gas, which is up more than 20% over the past year. You see it trickling into airfares, also up more than 20%. You do see those kind of ripple effects of higher oil prices to transportation services.
14: Another set of primaries laying a path forward for the November midterms. In the Wisconsin governor's race, Democratic Socialist Francesca Hong almost won, almost. She lost, though, to establishment Milwaukee Democrat David Crowley. Here's ABC's Jay O'Brien.
21: The state party chair calling for Democrats to come together, writing, tonight Wisconsinites made their choice, and tomorrow Democrats will unite around David Crowley. The primary was a nail-biter, Crowley only beating Hong by a few thousand votes, even as polls showed Hong with a comfortable lead. Crowley, the Milwaukee County executive, will now face off against Republican Congressman Tom Tiffany, endorsed by President Trump.
14: The founder of MyPillow, Mike Lindell, says there's no way he could have been ahead in the polls in the Minnesota governor's race by 9 points and then lose in his GOP primary. He also denies President Trump lost the 2020 election. Former Marine Robert Gilman touching down on U.S. soil overnight.
22: His family said after years of horrible treatment in the Russian prison, he became essentially catatonic, unable to eat or respond, and suffering from a severe bout of pneumonia. President Trump posting on social media he had spoken to Russia's President Putin, and soon afterward, Gilman was given a pardon on humanitarian grounds.
14: ABC's Martha Raddatz, 224 dead, 3,000 missing in the Colombian earthquake. This is ABC News.
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24: KOH News time is 6:02. Here's the latest from the KOH News Center. I'm Don Marchand. The Washoe County School District, after consulting with the public safety officials, have decided to keep 9 schools shut down due to the changing wildfire conditions, evacuations, high winds, and power outages. The following elementary schools will not be in session today: Desert Heights, Silver Lake, Lemon Valley, Alice Taylor, Jesse Hall, Spanish Springs, and Natchez Elementary Schools are closed, as well as Shaw Middle School and Spanish Springs High School. And then there was one fire, that is, between the Bug Fire and the Fred Mountain fires. The Bug Fire engulfed the Fred Mountain fire yesterday, so the Bug Fire is now sitting at over 57,000 acres and is 4% contained. The Stallion Fire, burning south of Pyramid Lake, has grown to over 31,500 acres, while the New Pass Fire, burning in Lander and Churchill counties, is sitting at 37,899 acres and is 86% contained. The Paiute tribe has suspended all boating activities on Pyramid Lake through Friday as firefighters use the lake for water to help put out the fires in the area. 47-year-old Christine Mitchell of Reno has been arrested after Washoe County Sheriff's officers say that she started what was the Fred Mountain Fire. Police say that she left a residence near the 1300 block of Fred Mountain Road and intentionally started multiple fires in the area, resulting in what was known as the Fred Fire. As crews responded to the initial blaze, police say that Michelle flagged down crews responding to the fire, and she told him that she had purposely started the fire. North Reno Recreation Area will be closed temporarily due to the fires burning north of Reno. All public lands within a 10-mile radius of Moon Rocks will be closed to public entry. Public lands will also be closed to camping. Access will only be permitted to BLM, Essential Fire, Law Enforcement, and Emergency Medical Services. The recreation area includes Dogskin Mountain, portions of Hungry Valley, and Moon Rocks. Another big day in America is in the books for primary elections. In one of Tuesday's closest watch races, the favorite to win Wisconsin's Democratic primary for governor lost in an upset. Democratic Socialist Francesca Hong was narrowly defeated by moderate Democrat David Crowley. In another hot race, late Senator Lindsey Graham's sister, Republican Darlene Graham, will face Congressman Ralph Norman in South Carolina's Republican Senate primary runoff after neither candidate got the necessary 50% plus one vote to avoid a runoff. Protesters are calling for Donald Trump's administration to end the ongoing deployment of National Guard troops in Washington, D.C. Opponents rallied near the White House yesterday on the first anniversary of Trump's federal law enforcement surge in the district. The city has sued the Trump administration over the deployment, and the case is currently under review by a federal appeals court. Donald Trump, meanwhile, welcomed groups of law enforcement and military service members only yesterday at the White House. There's now a federal hearing scheduled for Friday for the man accused of killing UnitedHealthcare CEO Brian Thompson, fueling speculation that there may be an attempt at a plea deal. It comes after Luigi Mangione appeared in state court yesterday, where a court approved an overflow courtroom for next month's state trial, with huge crowds expected. In sports, the Las Vegas A's, we might as well get used to saying that, dropped a 12-4 decision last night to the visiting Tampa Bay Rays, while the Giants posted a 4-1 win over Houston at Oracle Park. Today, the A's and Rays will first pitch at 12:05 at Sutter Park in Sacramento, while the Giants and Astros will get underway at 12:45 at Oracle. That's the latest from the KOH News Center. I'm Don Marchand. Time for a look at right now traffic on Reno's Morning News. Here's Kristen Snow.
16: Well, good morning and happy Wednesday. Area roads not looking too shabby. We do still, however, have that slowdown I-80 eastbound right now between the Nugget Resort and Lockwood. Everything else is in the clear from the KOH Right Now Traffic Center. I'm Kristen Snow.
13: I'm KOH to Lindsay Matherly with your First Alert weather forecast. Thunderstorms are going to be possible through the afternoon today. We've got flood watches in effect because of the potential for heavy rain that could create flooding conditions. High today of 91 degrees. Tomorrow, same thing. Thunderstorms in the afternoon with a high of 84. And we're going to keep at least a chance of thunderstorms in the forecast for Friday. Once again, warming up to 84 degrees. As for the weekend, things are looking a little drier. So mostly sunny skies with highs in the mid to upper 80s.
1: Think it ends now 62 degrees. 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Six oh seven Reno's Morning News Plus for Wednesday, the 12th of August, underway. I'm Ross Mitchell. Don Marchand at the Anchor Editor's Desk. Kristen Snow in the Right Now Traffic Center. Wall Street Updates with John Sanchez at 23 and 53 past the hour. John's next report highlighting pre-market movers and shakers at 6:23. And along the way, we'll check in with Kim Commando for her digital consumer tech update. Well, Washoe County school kids heading back to class this week on Monday, and other districts in northern Nevada planning to follow suit before the month is up, so a few at a time. But there are some psychological implications of ending summer vacation and heading back to the classroom, more than just, I don't want to go to school. Joining us now with a closer look at that is national correspondent Jim Ryan in Dallas-Fort Worth this morning. Good morning, Jim.
5: Good morning, Ross. Yeah, that's a good point. Some parents may give in to that. I don't want to go back to school. And so the parent says, you know what, let's just take a mental health day. You can get at it tomorrow. But really, psychologists say that kind of plays into the child's anxiety. It makes it more difficult than to go back the next day after that, quote, mental health day. So be careful of that. But read the kid's emotions carefully. You know, if they're feeling nervous, that's expected. If they're feeling anxious, if there's real clinical anxiety involved, that's a more serious matter. But still, parents kind of set the tone with all of this, Ross. So if you can be calm and you can be positive and be supportive in your outlook about the coming school year, then that'll rub off and the child will go back to school feeling the same way. At least you hope so.
1: I remember being a school age, you know, in the elementary school age and somewhat into middle school, when you start hearing the commercials for back to school stuff. And I had so much anxiety, I could just feel it in the pit of my stomach every time I heard one of those. It's like, oh my God, we've only got a few weeks left of vacation. But somehow it worked out okay in the end, right?
5: Yeah, that's the goal here, to get that kid through high school graduation and maybe beyond. But in the meantime, we've got, what, 13 different first days of school to deal with over that period, and starting with kindergarten. And yeah, the other thing is this, and it's interesting to hear a psychologist talking about it, letting the child go, especially that kindergarten or the first grader, if it's their first day of school ever, you know, a big emotional display in front of the school and crying and tears on both sides, that's tough. If you can kind of not be stoic, but at least hold it together, be supportive, and say, all right, here we go. You're going off to school, and it's going to be a big adventure and exciting, and instead of breaking down in tears. But, you know, save it for the car on the drive home.
1: Yes, indeed. And I think it's particularly tough when, as you point out, you're starting school for the first time or you're going starting a new school for the first time.
5: Sure, yeah.
1: Big changes.
5: The other thing is to transition the child from a summertime sleep schedule to a school time sleep schedule, to cycle them back over the next couple of weeks, you know, as they get ready for it. And also, I mean, Nevada schools, the Senate there, the state Senate, is allowing or requiring school districts to decide whether they're going to allow devices in the classroom, smartphones, tablets, even smart watches. So you check those requirements of the local district carefully.
1: All right, Jim Ryan, as always, thank you for joining us. We'll talk to you again soon, I hope, like tomorrow, maybe.
5: Thanks,
1: all right, have a great day. ABC's Jim Ryan for us in Dallas-Fort Worth this morning. KOH News Time, 6:10.
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1: 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Here's Kim Komando.
2: The big social media companies on the planet just got the news that they've been dreading. 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
2: On Monday, the Ninth Circuit Court of Appeals ruled that roughly 2,400 federal lawsuits against Meta, TikTok, Google, and Snap can move forward. Thousands more are lined up in state court. Who's suing? School districts, states, parents, families whose kids suffered real lasting harm, some who lost their children, to algorithms engineered to keep them hooked. These social media companies claimed they could not be sued. The court said, oh, yes, you can. The next trial, it starts tomorrow. Their motto was move fast and break things. The bill for the breakage arrived, and it's billions of dollars. Want the stories that big tech hopes that you'll miss? Go right now to sign up for my free newsletter at getkim.com.
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1: 617 as we check right now traffic on KOH. Here's Kristen Snow.
5: Well, Ross, thank you so much. We are still seeing a fair amount of traffic out on Northern Nevada roads in one specific area. That is I-80 eastbound right now between, looks like still the Nugget Resort area and Lockwood. Traffic has picked up a little bit also I-80 eastbound just past Patrick ahead of USA Parkway. But again, all other Northern Nevada roads still have a green light. Please drive safely. From the KOH Right Now Traffic Center, I'm Kristen Snow.
6: I'm Cola Waits' Lindsay Matherly with your First Alert weather forecast. We've got thunderstorms in the forecast for the next several days, and these storms could produce heavy rain, small hail, and strong outflow winds. High today of 91 degrees here in Reno. Tonight, overnight low of 61, and then tomorrow, high of 84. And we're going to stay in the mid-80s Friday through the weekend.
1: And right now, 62 degrees, Carson City. And we're showing 67 degrees here at KOH Radio Center. 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
7: There's now a federal hearing scheduled for Friday for the man accused of killing United Healthcare CEO Brian Thompson, fueling speculation there may be an attempt at a plea deal. Scott Pringle reports.
8: Lawyers for Luigi Mangione and prosecutors have not commented on the matter, but legal experts say the last-minute scheduled federal conference could mean the two sides are trying to work out a deal. If a federal plea agreement is reached, that would mean New York state charges against Mangione would be tossed. Mangione was in state court Tuesday, where a judge approved an overflow room with huge crowds expected for the state trial scheduled to start next month. In New York, I'm Scott Pringle.
7: A 13-year-old Detroit boy is in police custody in Ohio after he allegedly shot his dad in the back and fled the city in the family's SUV along with their dog. Detroit police say the boy took offense to being disciplined and shot his father twice on Tuesday. The father survived. ICE agents are getting a high-tech, high-energy tool to take people into custody. More from Rory O'Neill.
9: Immigration and Customs Enforcement plans to spend $20 million on thousands of pairs of electric gloves capable of delivering painful shocks. The Kentucky company that makes the gloves says they offer a humane, low-optics, de-escalation solution for many situations facing officers in the field. They say their gloves leave no burns, marks, or scars. The DHS contract says the electric gloves could be distributed as soon as next March. I'm Rory O'Neill.
7: A massive wildfire is threatening hundreds of homes and businesses in California's Big Sur. Cal Fire says the timber fire has scorched nearly 3,000 acres since the weekend and is still just 5% contained. Evacuation orders are in place along the Big Sur coast south of Monterey, where firefighters are trying to keep the blaze from spreading to Highway 101. I'm Michael Kastner.
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13: August 12th is Middle Child Day. Of course, you didn't even notice. We can finally celebrate a day for the kid who grew up asking,
14: "Did anybody actually notice I was here?"
13: The new clothes. The youngest got attention.
15: Aww.
13: And the middle child got...
14: Whose turn is it to take out the trash?
13: But middle children are masters of survival. They can disappear from a family gathering, eat the last cookie, and nobody notices until the youngest starts crying. So find a middle child today and say,
16: "We see you."
13: Just be prepared. They've been waiting for 20 years to tell you exactly how you screwed them up. Warning, Middle Child Day may cause sibling resentment, competitive storytelling, and the sudden discovery that
17: Mom really did have a favorite.
1: 6:23, as we check in with John Sanchez from Sanchez Gun Capital Management and look at pre-market movers and shakers just ahead of the opening bell at 6:30. How are we moving and how are we shaking, John?
18: Yeah, looking pretty good across the board, Ross. 113 gain on the Dow futures. NASDAQ's up 269. The S&P's rising 3. All right, once again, we had CPI check-in up just 0.1% month over month, year over year up 3.4%. So right in line with expectation. All right, let's go to the movers. We'll start with the Supermicrocomputer rising $2.90, 9.18% gain to a price now of $34.50. The company moving higher after a really positive guidance for the first quarter earnings and revenue. The company also exceeded the fourth quarter estimates. The company expects to make about $0.01 to $1.10 per share, far above Wall Street's expectation of 76 cents. CoreWeave, the artificial intelligence cloud company, on the upside by $17.88, 19.8% gain to $108.20 a share. Again, they had a very strong earnings report. Revenue came in at $2.58 billion, up 112% from a year ago, and it came in ahead of the $2.56 billion expected by Wall Street. And let's see, Cava, the Mediterranean fast food chain, moving on the upside by $10.47, 17.22% rise to $71.28. Second quarter earnings came in at 19 cents a share, topping Wall Street's estimates of 18 cents, and revenue at $368.4 million, topping estimates of $361 million. Russell, I'll see you in 30 minutes with the opening numbers, brokerage upgrades and downgrades. From the office of Sanchez Gaunt Capital Management, I'm John Sanchez, Newstalk 780 KOH.
1: Thank you, John. 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

0: 628, see if we can make traffic easy as we check in with Kristen Snow in the KOH Right Now Traffic Center.
1: Let's see if we can do that. We are seeing a little bit of light traffic right now out of those north valleys. That's 395 southbound. Looks like between Stead and Golden Valley right now. Up on North McCarran, a little bit of slowdown in that westbound lane between 395 and El Rancho. And we are still seeing some heavy traffic I-80 eastbound right now from about the Spaghetti Bowl all the way past Vista Boulevard just ahead of Lockwood. Everything else looking pretty good. The KOH Right Now Traffic Center. I'm Kristen Snow.
2: I'm Cole 8 to Lindsay Matherly with your First Alert weather forecast. Thunderstorms are going to be possible through the afternoon today. We've got flood watches in effect because of the potential for heavy rain that could create flooding conditions. High today of 91 degrees. Tomorrow, same thing. Thunderstorms in the afternoon with a high of 84. And we're going to keep at least a chance of thunderstorms in the forecast for Friday. Once again, warming up to 84 degrees. As for the weekend, things are looking a little drier. So mostly sunny skies with highs in the mid to upper 80s.
0: And a ways to go before we get there. 59, Minden, Gardnerville, Carson City now is 63 degrees. 61, Verdi, Cold Springs checked in with 63 degrees, and we're holding 65 here at KOH Radio Center. 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Coming up on 6:30, just ahead. So, here's a question. How many times do you use a bath towel before you wash it? See what most people say. And do you have a dining manager in your family? We'll explain coming up here on Reno's Morning News Plus.
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4: ABC News, I'm Sherry Preston. New numbers on inflation. ABC's Elizabeth Schulze with more on today's consumer price index numbers. They were once again well above the Fed's targeted rate of 2% year over year. ABC's Elizabeth Schulze.
5: This was pretty much in line with expectations. That 3.4% inflation rate is about where analysts thought it would be when you look at kind of across the board prices in the economy. It is not, it's a good thing that we don't see that number going up, that inflation isn't accelerating, but it is still above where the Federal Reserve and overall households want inflation to be.
4: Prices are still rising more quickly than average wages, underscoring the struggle many Americans have had with higher gas, food, and clothing prices. Moderate Democrat David Crowley narrowly winning the Wisconsin primary for governor, defeating Democratic Socialist Francesca Hong. Minnesota Lieutenant Governor Peggy Flanagan won that state's Democratic Senate primary, and Darlene Graham is headed to a runoff for her brother Lindsey Graham's seat. This is ABC News.
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6: KOH News time is 6:32. Here's the latest from the KOH News Center. I'm Don Marchand. The Washoe County School District, after consulting with public safety officials, have decided to keep 9 schools shut down today due to the changing wildfire conditions, evacuations, high winds, and power outages. The following elementary schools will not be in session today: Desert Heights, Silver Lake, Lemon Valley, Alice Taylor, Jesse Hall, Spanish Springs, and Natchezke Elementary School are all closed, as well as Shaw Middle School and Spanish Springs High School. A flash flood warning has been issued for portions of northern Nevada. The warning will take effect at 2 p.m. this afternoon. Mono, Mineral, and Southern Lyon counties will be under the watch from then until 9 p.m. on Thursday. The greater Reno, Carson City, Minden areas, including the Bug and Stallion Fire areas, will be under that watch through 9 p.m. on Friday. The National Weather Service says thunderstorms may produce heavy rains, mainly in the afternoon and evening hours. The Nevada Transportation Authority issued a warning to transportation network companies not to engage in price surging during the declared state of emergency. Governor Joe Lombardo announced the state of emergency during his visit to Northern Nevada on Monday. Under Nevada law, a transportation network is prohibited, during a state of emergency, from charging a fare that exceeds the company's base fare. They also may not impose surge pricing during the state of emergency. The restrictions will apply to transportation network companies within the area of the declared emergency. There's a special ceremony this morning at the Washoe County Courthouse, the historic courthouse, that is. The city of Reno is honoring America's 250th birthday today with a ceremony that'll get underway at 8 o'clock. Reno Mayor Hillary Sheevy will lead that ceremony, which will include a special honor guard presentation by the City of Reno's police and fire departments. Attendees can collect a commemorative City of Reno pin. There's also going to be donuts to enjoy while they last. For those unable to attend in person, the city will host a live stream of that event on YouTube. The favorite to win Wisconsin's Democratic primary for state governor has lost in an upset. Democratic Socialist Francesca Hong was favored to win Tuesday's race, but was narrowly defeated by moderate Democrat David Crowley. In Minnesota, Senator Amy Klobuchar will win the Democratic primary to replace Tim Walz as governor. A federal judge is blocking the U.S. Postal Service from enforcing a Trump executive order that restricts voting by mail. The order, signed in March, gives states 60 days before the midterm elections to provide a list of eligible voters, or the Postal Service would not accept their mail-in ballots. Former Marine Robert Gilman is back on U.S. soil after being released from custody in Russia. Gilman had been in Russia custody since 2022 after being arrested for allegedly kicking a police officer while drunk. Gilman landed on U.S. soil last night. In sports, the San Francisco 49ers are getting set to host the Tennessee Titans tomorrow night at Levi's Stadium in their first preseason game of the year. Kyle Shanahan is still recovering from a crash he was involved in on July 14th, but said he's good to go for tomorrow's game.
7: Evaluating my health is somewhat embarrassing and I think getting old to everybody, so don't take it personal. I'm trying not to anymore. I was messed up and I'm getting a lot better.
6: Kickoff tomorrow night is set for 6 p.m. and can be seen on ABC. Meanwhile, the Las Vegas Raiders will also be in action tomorrow night when they host the Arizona Cardinals at Allegiant Stadium in Las Vegas. Head coach Clint Kubiak on how much we can expect to see this year's first overall pick, quarterback Fernando Mendoza.
8: He's going to get plenty of experience in the game. Look forward to seeing him out there with his teammates. A lot of guys that we need to evaluate, but he'll get plenty of reps.
6: That game will kick at 6 p.m. tomorrow and can be seen on Nevada Sportsnet. And finally, President Trump is backing FIFA President Gianni Infantino amid calls for his removal. Trump says FIFA would make a terrible mistake by replacing Infantino and praised his leadership of the World Cup. Soccer's governing bodies in Europe, North America, and Asia accused Infantino of breaking trust over a proposal to sell World Cup stakes to private investors. That's the latest from the KOH News Center. I'm Don Marchand. Now time for a look at right now traffic on Reno's Morning News. Here's Kristen Snow.
1: Well, taking a look at area roads, we are still seeing some slowdown right now. 395 southbound between Stead Boulevard and Golden Valley. Up on North McCarran, we've got some slowdown in that westbound lane. Between 395, looks like El Rancho. We're also still slowing down I-80 eastbound between the Nugget Resort and Lockwood. And traffic is picking up northbound South McCarran between Greg Street and Nugget Avenue. From the KOH Right Now Traffic Center, I'm Kristen Snow.
2: Good morning. I'm KOH's Lindsay Matherly with your First Alert weather forecast. Today, expect mostly cloudy skies with a chance for some showers and thunderstorms this afternoon, and some of these storms could produce heavy rain at times. We're going to warm up to 91 degrees here in Reno today, close to average for this time of the year. And then tonight, overnight low of 61. For tomorrow, better chance for thunderstorms that could produce heavy rain once again and frequent lightning, possibly even small hail. High tomorrow of 84 degrees, and then we're going to stay with a chance for showers on Friday with a high of 84 once again.
0: 59 degrees, Minden, Gardnerville, Carson City checking in with 63 degrees, 61 Verdi. 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

0: 6:38, Reno's Morning News Plus for Wednesday, the 12th of August, underway. I'm Ross Mitchell, Don Marchand at the anchor editor's desk, Kristen Snow in the right now traffic center. John Sanchez tracking Wall Street, his next report at 6:53, the opening numbers, brokerage upgrades and downgrades. And along the way at 6:45, we'll get the scoop from the goop, Dr. Sanjay Gupta, some tips to help you lead a healthier life. And speaking of health, how many times do you use a bath towel before you put it in the wash, in the laundry? Once, twice, a week? It's a serious question. I mean, to be honest, how many times do you typically use a bath towel before washing it? Maybe we should see what Kristen feels about this. Do you use it once and done, or do you use the same bath towel a couple times?
1: I use the same bath towel twice in 1 week.
0: Twice, and then that's it, huh?
1: And then that's it. And then I get a fresh one, and then I wash it.
0: All right, so you go through roughly three or four a week.
1: Yeah, pretty much.
0: Well, that's probably about right.
1: Yeah.
0: Well, 24,000 Americans, matter of fact, over 24,000 of us were asked that question. And the number one answer, you'll be pleased to know, was two or three times. So you are in the top percentile there. 40% of people agreed, but here's where it gets a little weird. The second most popular answer, with 20% of the vote, was washing it, are you ready for this, after 4 or 5 weeks.
1: Oh, that's horrible.
0: You would think, yeah. 10% of people won't wash their towel until 5 or 6 uses, and 10% won't throw it in the washer until 7 or more times. So the question is, when does the shower become pointless if you keep drying yourself off with an old dirty towel? Right?
1: I mean, hopefully you're washing really good in the shower to use your towel that many times afterwards.
0: One would think, yeah. I turn around and towels don't stay on our towel rack for more than 1 or 2 times.
1: Okay, yeah.
0: Max.
1: Yeah.
0: You know? And for the clean freaks out there, 13% of people wash it after every use. So one and done.
1: Now, I consider myself a clean freak, but maybe not that bad.
0: Seems a little excessive, but nothing beats that fresh towel feeling. At least for most people, because 1% said they don't use towels at all. They just air dry for the win. I guess you go turn on the ceiling fan and stand under that for a while, right?
1: Or the heater, in my case.
0: Air conditioner or something. Yeah, how else would you do that?
1: So, yeah, exactly.
0: Suppose you could use a blow dryer.
1: I mean, you could.
0: You know, as long as you're drying your hair, might as well
1: just dry the rest of it.
0: Absolutely.
1: I guess so.
0: So there you have it. The number one answer, 3 or 4 times before they wash a bath towel, or 2 or 3 times, rather. So you're
1: perfect. I'm right in that
0: bracket.
1: Are you
0: happy to know you're right there with the majority?
1: Good to know. I can get through my day now. Thank you,
0: Ross.
1: All right,
0: indeed. And thank you for weighing in there. Meanwhile, in another lifestyle bit and bob we found here this morning, do you have a dining manager in your family? If you're a parent of teens, one of the best things you can do to save time is getting your kids involved with the meals operation. According to a report, and this is good as we head back to school, according to a report, 82% of families have a default dining manager who handles meal planning, shopping, and cooking, a massive job that doesn't get the full appreciation it deserves, even if you're thankful at the table. The dining manager spends about 2 hours every day on meal-related tasks. Here's how that breaks down. Deciding what to make, 18 minutes. Creating the grocery list, another 19 minutes or so. And then actually shopping for ingredients, about a half an hour. That include travel time? I couldn't shop in just 30 minutes or so. Preparing and cooking the meal, 29 minutes, and that can be light. And cleaning up, another 22 minutes. Of course, the dining manager can delegate, but 69% of dining managers believe it's usually easier to just handle meal planning and prep themselves than to pass it off to somebody else. I don't know, you might get in trouble with delegation if you're cooking and you want to know exactly what groceries you're working with, but partners and kids can definitely help with the cleanup, right? And honestly, involving kids in creating a menu for the week could help teach them how to use food efficiently, how to create healthy, balanced meals. Might also force them to make decisions on what they will eat, okay? So there you have it, a couple of lifestyle bits and bobs done and dusted for you here on News Talk 780 KOH. KOH News Time, 6:14.
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6: A better life with Dr. Sanjay Gupta.
7: Here in the United States, we're pretty lucky. We fill a glass of water from the tap, most of us don't need to think twice about what's in it. But a new report from the Environmental Working Group found more than 62 million Americans, roughly one in five of us, may be exposed to potentially dangerous levels of a contaminant called nitrates. They're invisible, tasteless, odorless. They mostly come from fertilizer running off farms and into the water supply. At high levels, nitrates have been linked to certain cancers, preterm births, and birth defects. Now, I don't tell you this to scare you. 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If your levels are high, experts say the best fix is a reverse osmosis filter on your kitchen tap. Skip the bottled water. That's actually even less regulated. I'm Dr. Sanjay Gupta, helping you live a better life.
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0: 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As we check right now traffic once again, here is Kristen Snow.
1: Well, good morning. We are starting to see things pick up out of the North Valleys. That's between Stead Boulevard and Golden Valley, a little bit further down between Parr and Clear Acre, and just past that, North McCarran, all the way to the Spaghetti Bowl right now. Still seeing some very heavy traffic as well, I-80 eastbound between the Nugget Resort and looks like Patrick, and we're still seeing some congestion both directions at the Nugget Avenue overpass as well. That little bit heavier traffic northbound South McCarran between Gregg Street and Nugget Avenue. Everything else looking great. Drive carefully from the KOH right now Traffic Center. I'm Kristen Snow.
12: I'm KOH's Lindsay Matherly with your First Alert weather forecast. We've got thunderstorms in the forecast for the next several days, and these storms could produce heavy rain, small hail, and strong outflow winds. High today of 91 degrees here in Reno. Tonight, overnight low of 61, and then tomorrow, high of 84. And we're going to stay in the mid-80s Friday through the weekend.
0: Thank you, Linz. As we check our strategically placed thermometers in our areas of dominant interest, 59 Minden, Gardnerville, still 63, Carson City, Verdi, 61, Cold Spring, 63, and we're holding 66 degrees here at KOH Radio Center. 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
13: The favorite to win Wisconsin's Democratic primary for state governor has lost in an upset. Democratic Socialist Francesca Hong was favored to win Tuesday's race, but was narrowly defeated by moderate Democrat David Crowley. In Minnesota, Senator Amy Klobuchar will win the Democratic primary to replace Mike Walz as governor. Republican Senator Darlene Graham will face Congressman Ralph Norman in South Carolina's Republican Senate primary runoff. Graham spoke to her supporters after she advanced.
14: Most importantly, I want to thank the Republican voters of South Carolina for having confidence in me. I look forward to the next 2 weeks, meeting with you, listening to your concerns, and telling you more about me and my conservative values.

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2: 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And how have we done since the opening bell, sir?
3: Pretty quiet start across the board, Ross. Right now, just a 52-point gain on the Dow, just a fraction of a percent. We're trading at 53,837. NASDAQ a bit better, up 161.61%. And the S&P rising 23 points, or 0.29%. CPI coming in right in line with expectation, up 0.1% month over month. Year over year, up 3.4%. All right, let us go to our upgrades and downgrades of the morning. We're going to start with Intuitive Surgical, ISRG, of course, the symbol. Upgraded but down $2.03, 0.54% loss to $399.20. Hilton got the upgrade this morning, 2.21% rise, up $6.95. Big move there, $321.61 a share. Next upgrade is Merck, 1.15% rise, up $1.49 to $131.91. And the final upgrade that I wanted to mention is Summit Therapeutics, rising 2.2% or 34 cents, now to a price of $15.45. And we turn things over to the downgrade side. We've got Novo Nordisk losing $1.07, 2.28% loss to $46.09. Gap, a 2.34% pullback, down 47 cents to $20.49. And the final downgrade I want to mention is Tigo Energy, losing just 10 cents, 8.1% to $1.15 a share. Dow's up 37, NASDAQ up 151, and the S&P higher by 21. I'll see you in 30 minutes, Ross, for our locals from the office of Sanchez Gaunt Capital Management. I'm John Sanchez, Newstalk 780 KOH.
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3: 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Here's Kristen Snow.
4: Well, we are starting to see some heavier traffic coming out of the North Valleys this morning for your midweek commute from Golden Valley to, looks like, Audi Boulevard now. Got some slowdown in I-80 East between the Nugget Resort and Patrick. We've got some heavy traffic northbound South McCarran between Greg Street and Nugget Avenue, both directions at the Nugget Avenue overpass, and a little bit of spotty slow and go up on North McCarran, both directions between El Rancho and Rock Boulevard. From the KOH Right Now Traffic Center, I'm Kristen Snow.
5: I'm KOH's Lindsay Matherly with your First Alert weather forecast. Thunderstorms are going to be possible through the afternoon today. We've got flood watches in effect because of the potential for heavy rain that could create flooding conditions. High today of 91 degrees. Tomorrow, same thing, thunderstorms in the afternoon with a high of 84. And we're going to keep at least a chance of thunderstorms in the forecast for Friday. Once again, warming up to 84 degrees. As for the weekend, things are looking a little drier. So mostly sunny skies with highs in the mid to upper 80s.
3: And right now we've got 64 degrees, Carson City, 66 here at KOH Radio Center. 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KOH News Time, 659. Good morning and happy Wednesday, the 12th of August. Just ahead, will you avoid going places you can't pronounce? A lot of people do. And what do you suppose will become today's asbestos? Kind of a scary thought. Huh?
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9: KBUL HD2. From ABC News. Sherry Preston, a new report out on inflation shows consumer prices jumped another 3.4% last month from a year ago, and wages just aren't keeping up. Here's ABC's Jim Ryan.
10: Inflation, as measured by the Consumer Price Index, rose 0.1% from June to July. Compared to last year, prices are 3.4% higher, a slight slowdown from last month. Troubling to economists is that inflation is still pacing ahead of wage growth. In other words, rising prices, but stagnant paychecks.
9: Gas is averaging $4.04 a gallon nationwide, 16 cents higher than a month ago, according to AAA. A win for the establishment Democrat in the Wisconsin primary for governor, David Crowley, defeating Democratic Socialist Francesca Hong in the race for governor.
11: The primary was a nail biter, Crowley only beating Hong by a few thousand votes, even as polls showed Hong with a comfortable lead. But many of the country's top progressives distanced themselves from Hong, who previously called to defund the police, and in a 2020 since-deleted social media post wrote, "Cancel Thanksgiving," saying it promoted colonialism. She since said her views have changed.
9: ABC's Jay O'Brien. In Minnesota, 2020 election denier Mike Lindell, the founder of MyPillow, lost the GOP primary for governor, but he is not conceding.
12: When you're favored 3 days ago by 9 points, this is mathematically, it looks impossible.
9: Senator Amy Klobuchar won the Democratic primary for Minnesota governor. In Colombia, people continue doing all they can at debris sites where victims may be trapped in the rubble. ABC's Faith Abube is there.
13: I mean, a lot of people are here, not because they have relatives who are trapped, but they know the feeling of losing someone or not knowing where your loved one is. So they dropped everything, grabbed whatever they can, and they're here to help dig through this debris of steel and concrete. There are also people here who have bottles of water, and they're giving them out to rescuers.
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15: KOH News time is 7:02. Here's the latest from the KOH News Center. I'm Don Marchand. And then there was one fire, that is, between the Bug Fire and the Fred Mountain fires. The Bug Fire engulfed the Fred Mountain fire yesterday, so the Bug Fire is now at 66,505 acres in size and 0% contained. The Stallion Fire, burning south of Pyramid Lake, has grown to over 33,000 acres, while the New Pass Fire, burning in Lander and Churchill counties, is sitting at 37,899 acres and is 86% contained. Now, the Paiute tribe has suspended all boating activities on Pyramid Lake through Friday as firefighting efforts are using the lake for water to help fight the fires in the area. Based on the evacuation zones, power outages, and updated information, the Washoe County School District is suspending all classes and activities at the following elementary schools today: Natchez Elementary, Desert Heights, Silver Lake, Lemon Valley, Alice Taylor, Jesse Hall, and Spanish Springs Elementary Schools. Shaw Middle School, as well as Spanish Springs High School, will also be closed today. 47-year-old Christine Mitchell of Reno has been arrested after Washoe County Sheriff's Office says that she started what was the Fred Mountain Fire. Police say that she left the residence near the 1300 block of the Fred Mountains Road and intentionally started multiple fires in the area. The crews responding to the initial blaze say that Mitchell flagged the crews down that were responding to that fire, and she told them that she had purposely started the fires. Two men have been found guilty after the Washoe County DA's office says they initiated a fight in downtown Reno. Jaden Johnson and Trevor DeLapp were found guilty of battery resulting in substantial bodily harm. Kendall Holcomb with the Washoe County DA's office tells us how the altercation got started.
16: Jaden Johnson and Trevor DeLapp were with a group of people near Sierra Street and First Street when they passed the 18-year-old male victim and the victim's male friend. Someone in the defendant's group randomly slapped the victim's friend, causing the two men to stop and ask what the slap was for.
15: Investigators with the Reno Police Department were able to find footage of the incident between Johnson and DeLapp where the two attacked the victim. Johnson and DeLapp will be sentenced on September 14th. ICE agents could soon have electric gloves capable of delivering painful shocks. The Department of Homeland Security issued a notice this week saying ICE agents plan to spend $20 million on thousands of pairs of the electric gloves. The DHS contact says that the electric gloves could be distributed as soon as next March. Tomorrow morning, you might be calling yourself a billionaire. Tonight's Powerball drawing and jackpot could reach that $1 billion mark before the drawing, as no one matched all six numbers in Monday night's drawing. The take-home cash value of this drawing would be right around $433 million. In sports, the San Francisco 49ers will host the Tennessee Titans tomorrow night at Levi's Stadium in their first preseason game of the year. Yesterday, the two teams held a joint practice ahead of the game tomorrow night. Kyle Shanahan, Niners head coach, talked about the scrimmage.
17: It gets really old going against the same stuff every day and the same people every day. So it was a little more fun going against other people, and it'll be a little more fun watching tape here in a half hour.
15: Kickoff tomorrow night is set for 6 p.m. at Levi's Stadium and can be seen on ABC. And the Las Vegas A's, we might as well get used to using that title, dropped a 12-4 decision last night to the visiting Tampa Bay Rays while the Giants posted a 4-1 win over the Houston Astros at Oracle Park. The A's and Rays will first pitch at 12:05 at Sutter Health Park today in Sacramento, while the Giants and Astros will get underway at 12:45 at Oracle. That's the latest from the KOH News Center. I'm Don Marchand. Now time for a look at right now traffic on Reno's Morning News. Here's Kristen Snow.
4: Thank you, Don. We've got a couple of accidents to report. One right now at 395 South at Audi Boulevard. That is creating some backup and slowdown all the way back to Panther Valley at this time. If you're coming in from the North Valleys, you're going to run into some traffic and a slowdown. Another traffic accident, I-80 eastbound, and that is at East McCarran there. So traffic backing up still between the Nugget Resort area all the way to Patrick. We do still have some slowdown both directions at the Nugget Avenue overpass in Sparks as well. That little bit heavier traffic northbound South McCarran between Gregg Street and Nugget Avenue. From the KOH Right Now Traffic Center, I'm Kristen Snow.
5: Good morning, I'm KOH's Lindsay Matherly with your First Alert weather forecast. Today, expect mostly cloudy skies with a chance for some showers and thunderstorms this afternoon, and some of these storms could produce heavy rain at times. We're going to warm up to 91 degrees here in Reno today, close to average for this time of the year. And then tonight, overnight low of 61. For tomorrow, better chance for thunderstorms that could produce heavy rain once again and frequent lightning, possibly even small hail. High tomorrow of 84 degrees, and then we're going to stay with a chance for showers on Friday with a high of 84 once again.
3: Bank of Inns now 59 degrees. Make that 61 degrees. Minden, Gardnerville, Cold Springs checking in now with 63 degrees. Carson City 64. And we're holding 66 here at KOH Radio Center.
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0: Kiwi Tuesday, 7:08. Good morning and happy Wednesday, the 12th of August. I'm Ross Mitchell, and we thank you for joining us here on News Talk 780 KOH. Just ahead, your Sean Hannity Morning Minute. John Sanchez tracking Wall Street. He'll have an update for us at 23 past the hour and a look at local stocks in the mix this morning. Right now, though, let us take a look at a question that many people are debating. What will become today's asbestos? In other words, if you're shopping the housing market, there are a few bad words that might immediately turn you off, and a big one is asbestos. Also, having great bones, too, when talking about a discovery in the attic. Of course, the asbestos wasn't considered scary before the 1970s and 80s. To our point, people online are talking about what things modern times might end up becoming today's asbestos that we don't think is a problem now, but decades from now might be. Here are the top responses. You ready? Microplastics and PFAs, although there is already some concern over those. Polyester clothing. People actually wear those polyester suits still due to the microplastic pollution. And here's one, scented air fresheners and laundry scent boosters. Didn't know you could get a laundry scent booster. Why not just buy a laundry detergent that's already boosted? Or how about all that, the lint that dispenses into the air when you clear out the dryer lint trap, you know? Should you be wearing a mask? Dr. Fauci would probably tell you to. And he'd probably tell you to get a vaccine, too, a lint vaccine. Energy drinks. Could those become the asbestos of the future? Spray foam insulation on the list. Silica dust from building materials or quartz workshops, or worktops, that's already known to cause problems. Brake dust from your vehicle's brake pads and rotors. And peptides, especially unregulated gray market peptides with zero clinical studies. So we don't even know what the long-term effects are. How about plastic water pipes, which are super common now? Growth hormones in chickens and other farmed animals. Why don't they just work out? Teflon coating on pans. I've heard that's not a good one. That's why you should never use metal utensils on a Teflon pan. And here's something. It's a chemical ingredient with antibacterial properties that has been added to a lot of personal care products, including mouthwashes, lotions and creams, deodorants, body sprays, cosmetics, and aftershave. And it's called triclosan, T-R-I-C-L-O-S-A-N. Data centers are on the list. Could those become the next leading cause of problems health-wise? GLP-1s and Ozempic. How about disposable lithium batteries? Spray sunscreen on the list. Social media and AI. Again, these are things that people are talking about that might become something in the future, similar to asbestos after all these years. And finally, I don't know how this got on the list, pickleball? And finally, somebody said, most likely it will be something no one thinks about and has just accepted that you probably don't even know is a thing. It'll probably turn out in 30 years that some random component they started adding to televisions actually causes it to shoot cancer beams into your eyes that only start manifesting after 30 years. That's probably the best answer. Most of the stuff on the list are things we already don't like or already realize are problematic to some degree. The real asbestos of today is something that people wouldn't even consider being harmful, but they can cause serious health issues years later. I'm still looking at that pickleball. How did that get on the list? Unless somebody thinks that pickleballs are a medical condition. KOH News Time 7.
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3: And measure this. 718 as we check right now traffic. Here is Kristen Snow.
12: Well, I'm seeing a few more traffic accidents. I-80 eastbound right now between the Nugget Resort and Lockwood. So it is very backed up if you're headed out to USA Parkway area. Also seeing some very heavy traffic right now coming out of the North Valleys between Golden Valley and Audi Boulevard with a now traffic accident 395 south at Audi. We've got some congestion at the Nugget Avenue overpass in Sparks and a little bit of light traffic with some slow and go up on North McCarran, both directions between 395 and Pyramid Way. From the KOH Right Now Traffic Center, I'm Kristen Snow.
13: I'm Cole 8's Lindsay Matherly with your First Alert weather forecast. We've got thunderstorms in the forecast for the next several days, and these storms could produce heavy rain, small hail, and strong outflow winds. High today of 91 degrees here in Reno. Tonight, overnight low of 61, and then tomorrow, high of 84. And we're going to stay in the mid-80s Friday through the weekend.
3: And right now, as we check our strategically placed thermometers in our areas of dominant interest, 61 Minden, Gardnerville, Carson City, 65 degrees. We've got Cold Springs checking in with 63 degrees, Verdi 62, and we're holding 66 here at KOH Radio Center.
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14: The favorite to win Wisconsin's Democratic primary for governor has lost in an upset. Democratic Socialist Francesca Hong was favored to win Tuesday's race, but she's been narrowly defeated by moderate Democrat David Crowley. Hong spoke to supporters last night.
15: We fought through this primary because Wisconsinites have rejected the politics of fear, of apathy, and division.
14: Crowley will now face Republican Tom Tiffany in the November general election. Crowley is a Milwaukee County executive who had the backing of retiring Governor Tony Evers, who had argued that Crowley offered the best chance of delivering in November. At least three people are dead after dangerous storms swept the Midwest.
16: Wow, these are some winds.
14: There's two of the deaths were in Indiana, where a four-year-old boy was killed when a tree fell on his home in Jennings County. Another person was killed in a house explosion believed to be storm-related. In Ohio, one person died from flooding. Inflation rose from June to July, but numbers out today from the Bureau of Labor Statistics are basically in line with what most analysts had been expecting. The Consumer Price Index shows inflation rose 0.1% for the time period, while it fell a bit year over year from 3.5% to 3.4%. Investopedia's Caleb Silver.
0: Yeah, we're kind of stuck here in this range, right? 3 to 3.5%, but it feels higher if you're out there shopping every week for your family. Yeah. And if you look at things like food prices away from home, but then you stretch it out and you think about how much things have increased in the past year. I'm looking at airline fares up 25% in the past year.
14: On Wall Street, after the opening bell, after that tame inflation report, stocks are on the rise. I'm Michael Kastner.
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1: KOH News Time 7:23 as we check back in with John Sanchez for another Wall Street update and a look at local stocks in the mix. How are we wrapping up this half hour, sir?
2: Still just kind of muddling along here, Russ, and nothing too exciting. It's been a very quiet week overall. Right now we're up 46 on the Dow at 53,840. NASDAQ rising 152.58%. S&P's up 21 or 0.28%. All right, oil prices, again, not a lot of action going on as, again, everybody's still continuing to wait and see what happens on negotiations. Down 39 cents right now at $82.81 a barrel. All right, let's go to our local list. We'll start with Amazon, down $2.36, 0.87% loss to $269.93. Apple pulling back $2.25, 0.73% at $302.68 a share. Got gold prices up nicely, $52.60 rise, so helping the miners. Barrick rising 2.49%, a dollar gain to $41.13. Newmont on the upside by 2.34% or $2.77 to $120.01 a share. Financials, modest gains here, up 38 cents on Bank of America at $64.38 a share. Share. Wells Fargo up 93 cents, 1.06% to 88.38. Bond yields are down this morning, down 2 basis points on the 10-year to yield a 4.66. But boy, we got the home builders coming down pretty good here. D.R. Horton's down $4.29, 2.85% loss to 146.49. Lennar, $1.91 pullback. KB Home's down $1.23, and Pulte lower by $3.02. Wrap it up with Tesla, which is down $5.61, a 1.65% loss to 327.32. Dow's at 59, NASDAQ gaining 168, S&P's higher by 24. I'll see you in 30 minutes for Gold, Oil, and Bonds. From the office of Sanchez Gaunt Capital Management, I'm John Sanchez, News Talk 780 KOH.
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4: Thanks, Ross.
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1: 7:28 as we check right now traffic. Here is Kristen Snow.
0: Well, good morning. Happy Wednesday. Still seeing a fair amount of traffic and very slow going out of the North Valleys this morning between Stead Boulevard and Audi Boulevard with the clearing of an earlier accident. A bit further down, we're slowing down 580 South between Plum and Moana. Very heavy traffic. I-80 eastbound between the Nugget Resort and now Lockwood. And still seeing some slowdown northbound South McCarran between Reg Street and Nugget Avenue. Last but certainly not least, up on North McCarran, we are also slowing down in specific areas between 395 and Pyramid Way, up in the eastbound lane and westbound lane. Most of that near Wild Creek Golf Course between Sullivan and Rock Boulevard. Everything else is in the clear. Please drive safely. From the Right Now Traffic Center, I'm Kristen Snow.
10: I'm Colo8's Lindsay Matherly with your First Alert weather forecast. Thunderstorms are going to be possible through the afternoon today. We've got flood watches in effect because of the potential for heavy rain that could create flooding conditions. High today of 91 degrees. Tomorrow, same thing. Thunderstorms in the afternoon with a high of 84. And we're going to keep at least a chance of thunderstorms in the forecast for Friday. Once again, warming up to 84 degrees. As for the weekend, things are looking a little drier. So mostly sunny skies with highs in the mid to upper 80s.
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1: Jewelry store owner called the cops to report a smash and grab. Cops arrived and they said, can you describe the suspect? He said, well, it was an elephant. An elephant. He said, well, was it an African elephant or an Indian elephant? He says, what's the difference? He says, well, the African elephants have ears shaped like the African continent. Guy looked at him and says, I have no idea. He was wearing a stocking mask over his head and face.
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11: ABC News, I'm Sherry Preston. Inflation cooling ever so slightly, dipping, but only by 0.1%. Prices up another 3.4% from June over July. The cost of gas and groceries both up year over year.
12: There are other parts of the economy where prices are stubbornly high, and that's in the services area. So, for example, medical care, child care, daycare, those costs are still rising at a faster pace. That's where a lot of people feel it in their day-to-day budgets. Electricity bills, another example of that.
11: ABC's Elizabeth Schulze. Sources tell ESPN the Los Angeles Lakers are being sold to American businessmen Josh Kushner and Bob Iger for over $12 billion. The search for survivors in the rubble of Colombia's powerful earthquake growing more desperate. There are still thousands missing. The official death toll, 224. Moderate Democrat David Crowley winning the Wisconsin governor over Democratic Socialist Francesca Hong and the Democrats. This is ABC News.
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13: KOH News time is 7:31. Here's the latest from the KOH News Center. I'm Don Marchand. The Washoe County School District, after consulting with public safety officials, have decided to keep 9 schools shut down due to the changing fire conditions, evacuations, high winds, and power outages. The following elementary schools will be closed today: Desert Heights, Silver Lake, Lemon Valley, Alice Taylor, Jesse Hall, Spanish Springs, and Natchez Elementary School are closed, as well as Shaw Middle School and Spanish Springs High School. North Reno Recreation Area will be closed temporarily due to the fires burning north of Reno. All public lands within a 10-mile radius of Moon Rocks will be closed to public entry. Public lands will also be closed to camping. Access will only be permitted to BLM, Essential Fire, Law Enforcement, and Emergency Medical Services. The recreation area includes Dogskin Mountain, portions of Hungry Valley, and Moon Rocks. Bankruptcies are soaring in the state of Nevada. LendingTree says the state recorded about 103 bankruptcy filings per 100,000 people last year. They say that's the fourth highest rate in America. Nevada also saw business bankruptcies jump by more than 30%. Nationally, business bankruptcies only increase about 11%. Jury selection in the highly anticipated murder trial of Dwayne Davis, accused of orchestrating the 1996 murder of rap legend Tupac Shakur, is set to begin Monday in Las Vegas. Davis, also known as Keefe D, faces life in prison without the possibility of parole if convicted. Prosecutors allege that Davis was the shot caller in the group responsible for the drive-by shooting that killed Tupac Shakur and injured Marion Suge Knight. There's a special ceremony this morning at the Washoe County Historic Courthouse. The city of Reno is honoring America's 250th birthday in a ceremony that will get underway in about a half an hour. Reno Mayor Hillary Sheevy will lead the ceremony. It'll include a special honor guard presentation by the city of Reno's police and fire departments. Attendees can collect a commemorative City of Reno pin and enjoy some complimentary donuts while they last. For those unable to attend in person, the city will host a live stream of the event on YouTube. A Democratic Socialist candidate for Wisconsin governor will not be moving to the November election after being upset in the primary last night. Milwaukee County Executive David Crowley defeated Democratic Socialist Francesca Hong in the state's Democratic primary. In another upset, Minnesota State House Speaker Lisa DeMuth defeated Trump-endorsed Mike Lindell to win the Republican nomination for the governor, and they will face Senator Amy Klobuchar in November. There's a new federal hearing scheduled for Friday for the man accused of killing UnitedHealthcare CEO Brian Thompson, fueling speculation that there may be an attempt at a plea deal. Scott Pringle reports.
14: Lawyers for Luigi Mangione and prosecutors have not commented on the matter, but legal experts say the last-minute scheduled federal conference could mean the two sides are trying to work out a deal. If a federal plea agreement is reached, that would mean New York state charges against Mangione would be tossed. Mangione was in state court Tuesday, where a judge approved an overflow room with huge crowds expected for the state trial scheduled to start next month. In New York, I'm Scott Pringle.
13: YouTube is making it harder for creators to earn money on their site. Get this. In order to get ad revenue, creators now need to have 8,000 qualified watch hours over the past 20 million qualified short views. That over the last 3 months. Got to do a lot of work to get money from YouTube. In sports, with the high school football season here in the United States, a sports medicine specialist is highlighting some facts about concussions. Stephen Line at Texas A&M University says some signs include a hit to the head, headaches, neck pain, confusion, and not following directions.
15: It's very easy for me to be able to, you know, say, hey, yeah, this could be a concussion. I'm going to pull you out of the game. But one of my biggest challenges as a sports medicine physician is to say, is this a concussion or is this something that's not? And you can actually get back to playing.
13: Speaking of high school football, this Friday night here in Northern Nevada, there are four games on the docket for you to enjoy. Lowry will play at Wooster. That game will kick at 6:15. Bishop and Ogue will host Fallon. Dayton travels to Carson while Sparks entertains Hug. Those games will kick at 7 p.m. Friday night. That's the latest from the KOH News Center. I'm Don Marchand. Time for a look at right now traffic on Reno's Morning News. Here once again is Kristen Snow.
0: Thank you very much, Don. Still seeing heavy traffic out of the North Valleys between Golden Valley and Audi Boulevard with the clearing of an earlier accident at Audi Boulevard. Also have some slowdown I-80 East right now between Wells Avenue and the Spaghetti Bowl over on 580 South. We're slowing down between Glendale and Moana Lane. Still heavy traffic a bit further up, I-80 Eastbound between East McCarran and Lockwood. Got some congestion both directions at the Nugget Avenue overpass in Sparks, as well as some spotty slow and go up there on North McCarran between 395 and Pyramid Way. From the KOH Right Now Traffic Center, I'm Kristen Snow.
10: Good morning, I'm KOH's Lindsay Matherly with your First Alert weather forecast. Today, expect mostly cloudy skies with a chance for some showers and thunderstorms this afternoon, and some of these storms could produce heavy rain at times. We're going to warm up to 91 degrees here in Reno today, close to average for this time of the year. And then tonight, overnight low of 61. For tomorrow, better chance for thunderstorms that could produce heavy rain once again and frequent lightning, possibly even small hail. High tomorrow of 84 degrees, and then we're going to stay with a chance for showers on Friday with a high of 84 once again.
1: Now 64, Minden, Gardnerville, Carson City checking in with 67 degrees. Cold Springs now is 67, and we bumped up to 69 degrees here at KOH Radio Center.
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7:38, good morning and happy Wednesday, the 12th of August. Well, ooh to you too there. I'm Ross Mitchell, Don Marchand at the Anchor Editor's Desk this morning. Kristen Snow in the right now traffic center. John Sanchez tracking Wall Street. He'll have another update for us at 7:53 from the offices of Sanchez Scott's Capital Management. Get a look at gold, oil, and bonds whilst we're at it. Right now, though, before we do anything else, let us check out some broken news from around the nation and world this morning. Developments of a less than substantial nature, but still worthy of note. For example, Taylor Swift has become the youngest musician to be inducted into 2026 Nashville Songwriters Hall of Fame, believe it or not.

0: Sounding very country there. Taylor Swift is 36, youngest person ever inducted into the Nashville Songwriters Hall of Fame. Speaking of songs, what if Gladiator's famous Are You Not Entertained scene was replaced with Southern lingo?
1: Are y'all not tickled? Are y'all not plumb tickled? I swear to God. Is this not what y'all came here for?
0: That would be substantially different, would it not? And in other broken news, if you're a middle child, today is your special day. Here's a bit from Seth Meyers with a great line about it that you can probably relate to if you're a middle child.
2: Today is National Middle Child Day. And appropriately, it won't get any attention.
0: Meanwhile, the Pentagon has released another batch of UFO files, this time showing video of an orb racing over neighborhoods.
3: Oh my God, an alien.
0: Yeah. And in a new survey, 33% of people admit that they have remained silent when a cashier failed to ring up an item during checkout. And 30% of Americans say they've shoplifted before, which, by the way, is up significantly from 23% in 2024. Maybe it has to do with the economy. Who knows why, but...
4: I didn't shoplift the pootie.
0: I never said you did, sir. And flame shot out from the engine of an American Airlines plane after it hit birds during takeoff Monday. Here's the pilot's call to air traffic control.
5: Mayday, mayday, mayday. We've got an engine problem here. We're looking for 2,100 up to... engine malfunction here. We're going to be looking for the ILS to Myrtle 218.
0: Well, the way he did that, the mayday, it didn't sound like he was too concerned. Mayday, mayday, mayday. So there you have it, a roundup of broken news this morning here on News Talk 780 KOH. KOH News Time, 740.
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1: KOH News Time 745, and that's time to focus on the family. Here's Jim Daly.
2: A good marriage doesn't just happen. Unless you and your spouse are perfect, the road is going to be rough from time to time. The question is whether you can ride out those rough spots and help your marriage go the distance. Hi, this is Jim Daly with Focus on the Family. Author Karen O'Connor has identified 4 suggestions for staying happily married for life. I'll call them the 4 A's. 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If you're not available, it won't happen. 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Don't let the other demands of life rob you of this precious time with your mate. Next, be attentive. Look your spouse in the eye. 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Really listen to what your spouse is saying. Also, be aware. 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I'm Jim Daly.
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1: 747 as we check right now traffic. Here is Kristen Snow on KOH.
5: Well, traffic definitely picking up this morning for your midweek morning commute. We are congested pretty heavily in and out of the Spaghetti Bowl right now. We've got some slowdown I-80 East between Wells Avenue and the Spaghetti Bowl. And then as you head 580 South, it's very congested, very slow going between the Spaghetti Bowl and Moana Lane. Coming out of the North Valleys, we're still slowing down between Stead Boulevard and Audi Boulevard. Very heavy traffic both directions as well up on North McCarran between 395 and Pyramid Way. Still I-80 East between the Nugget Resort and Lockwood. And we've got heavy traffic and very slow going both directions at the Nugget Avenue overpass in Sparks. From the KOH Right Now Traffic Center, I'm Kristen Snow.
6: I'm caller 8's Lindsay Matherly with your First Alert weather forecast. We've got thunderstorms in the forecast for the next several days, and these storms could produce heavy rain, small hail, and strong outflow winds. High today of 91 degrees here in Reno. Tonight, overnight low of 61, and then tomorrow, high of 84. And we're going to stay in the mid-80s Friday through the weekend.
1: And right now, 68 degrees, Carson City. We've hit 70 here at KOH Radio Center. 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

0: runoff election is set for August 25th. Severe storms in the Midwest yesterday are being blamed for at least three deaths. Two of the deaths were in Indiana, a four-year-old boy killed when a tree fell on his home in Jennings County, and another person killed in a house explosion believed to be storm-related. Another person died in Ohio. Meteorologist Angie Lastman says the Midwest isn't out of the woods yet.
1: 16 million people, parts of the plains stretching across the Midwest, down through the Ohio Valley. We've got Evansville, St. Louis, Des Moines, all included in that. It's the wind gusts and the hail that we're most concerned about, but of course, an isolated tornado, not out of the question.
0: I'm Michael Kastner.
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4: Here it's news time, 7:53, as we check in with John Sanchez for another Wall Street update from the offices of Sanchez Gott Capital Management. And a look at how the market is wrapping up the 7 o'clock hour of trading. John, how are we doing?
5: Right now we're negative 4 on the Dow, Ross. Now negative 7. NASDAQ's up 146. S&P higher by 19. All right, let's go to the bond market. Once again, we had CPI data check in this morning, up 0.1% is all month over month. But again, compared to the previous month where we were down about 0.4%. So month over month, just a slight increase there. Year over year, up 3.4%. All right, now to the bond market after the report. Got yields down across the board. 5-year yields down 2 basis points at a yield of 4.36. 10-year's down 1 basis point at a yield of 4.67. And we're unchanged on the 30-year bond yield at a yield of 5.24%. On the currency, euro versus the dollar at $1.15. Oil price is down 52 cents currently, 0.63% loss to $82.68 a barrel. Gold rising $42.30, a 0.95% increase to $4,483.40 an ounce. And a nice move on silver this morning, up $1.44, 2.22% to $66.37 an ounce. Dow's down 15, NASDAQ rising 129, and the S&P higher by 15. Back with you in 30 minutes for the Dow 30 analysis. From the office of Sanchez Gott Capital Management, I'm John Sanchez, News Talk 780 KOH.
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3: I just asked Snow White. 7:57 as we check right now traffic. Here is Kristen Snow.
4: Well, we're still seeing very heavy traffic if you're heading out of the North Valleys this morning between Golden Valley and basically Moana Lane. So pretty much a steady stream all the way down. Congested through the Spaghetti Bowl as well. We've got some slowdown I-80 westbound between the Nugget Resort and that shoulder area if you're heading northbound up to Audi area. Up on North McCarran, both directions, heavy traffic east and westbound between 395 and Pyramid Way. Still slowing down with some heavy traffic, I-80 east between East McCarran and Lockwood. And both directions at the Nugget Avenue overpass in Sparks. From the KOH Right Now Traffic Center, I'm Kristen Snow.
5: I'm Cole Waits to Lindsay Matherly with your First Alert weather forecast. Thunderstorms are going to be possible through the afternoon today. We've got flood watches in effect because of the potential for heavy rain that could create flooding conditions. High today of 91 degrees. Tomorrow, same thing. Thunderstorms in the afternoon with a high of 84, and we're going to keep at least a chance of thunderstorms in the forecast for Friday. Once again, warming up to 84 degrees. As for the weekend, things are looking a little drier, so mostly sunny skies with highs in the mid to upper 80s.
3: 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KOH News Time, 7:59. Good morning and happy Wednesday, the 12th of August. I'm Ross Mitchell, Don Marchand at the Anchor Editor's Desk. Kristen Snow in the Right Now Traffic Center. And just ahead, Kim Komando's Digital Life Hack. Plus, we'll meet our adoptable pet of the week from the Nevada Humane Society, a husky canine this morning. That and more in the next hour of Reno's Morning News Plus.
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7: From ABC News, I'm Sherry Preston. Could there be a plea deal in the works for accused CEO killer Luigi Mangione? Sources tell ABC News it is a possibility. Here's ABC's Matt Rivers.
8: ABC News is now reporting that both sides, the defense and the prosecution, is going to discuss a potential plea deal in the federal case on Friday. We know that both sides have discussed a potential plea deal going back a few months ago. It was actually in June. We're not sure how close they got in the federal case to getting to an actual plea agreement, but we know this has been discussed before.
7: It's unclear if there is a plea deal reached, what that would mean for the state case, which is set to begin just after Labor Day. The Los Angeles Lakers are being sold, multiple sources say, to Disney CEO Bob Iger and businessman Josh Kushner for a record $12 billion. The two saying in a statement, as lifelong NBA fans, we are deeply honored for the opportunity to become stewards of one of the most iconic sports franchises in the world. Milwaukee County Executive David Crowley winning the Democratic primary for governor over Democratic Socialist Francesca Hong. He spoke moments ago.
9: Today I stand before you filled with gratitude, with humility, and hope as I formally accept accept the Democratic nomination to be the next governor of the great state of Wisconsin.
7: Prices, we're all paying for everything, 3.4% higher this time than a year ago, according to new numbers just released by the Labor Department.
10: This is pretty much in line with expectations. That 3.4% inflation rate is about where analysts thought it would be when you look at kind of across the board prices in the economy. It is not, it's a good thing that we don't see that number going up, that inflation isn't accelerating, but it is still above where the Federal Reserve and overall households want inflation to be.
7: ABC's Elizabeth Schulze. The search for survivors in the rubble of Colombia's earthquake is growing more desperate. Thousands of people are still missing under the debris. 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
11: KOH News time is 8:02. Here's the latest from the KOH News Center. I'm Don Marchand. 47-year-old Christine Mitchell of Reno has been arrested after Washoe County Sheriff's officers say she started what was the Fred Mountain Fire. Police say she left the residence near the 1300 block of Fred's Mountain Road and intentionally started multiple fires in the area. As crews responded to the initial blaze, police say that Mitchell flagged down the crews responding to the fire and she told them that she had purposely started the fire. A flash flood warning has been issued for portions of northern Nevada. The warning will take effect at 2 o'clock this afternoon. Mono, Mineral, and Southern Lyon counties will be under the watch until 9 p.m. on Thursday. The greater Reno, Carson City, Minden areas, including the Bug and Stallion fires, will be under that watch until 9 o'clock on Friday. The National Weather Service says that thunderstorms may produce some heavy rains, mainly during the afternoon and evening hours. The Nevada Transportation Authority has issued a warning to transportation network companies not to engage in price surging during the declared state of emergency. Governor Joe Lombardo announced that state of emergency during his visit to Northern Nevada on Monday. Under Nevada law, a transportation network is prohibited during a state of emergency from charging a fare that exceeds the company's base fare. The restriction will apply to transportation network companies within the area of the declared emergency. Yesterday marked the second day of jury selection in the Tupac Shakur murder trial in Las Vegas. With more, here's Chris Caraggio.
12: Dwayne Davis is accused of orchestrating the 1996 murder and faces life in prison without parole if convicted. Yesterday saw more than 20 of the potential 75 jurors excused. The process is expected to last through Friday. Opening statements are expected on Monday. I'm Chris Caraggio.
11: Protesters are calling for the Trump administration to end the ongoing deployment of National Guard troops in Washington, D.C. Opponents rallied near the White House yesterday on the first anniversary of Trump's federal law enforcement surge in the district. The group Free D.C. organized the protest as part of its ongoing push to increase D.C. home rule. The city sued the Trump administration over the deployment, and the case is currently under review by a federal appeals court. Former Marine Robert Gilman is back on U.S. soil after being released from custody in Russia. Gilman had been in Russian custody since 2022 after being arrested for allegedly kicking a police officer while drunk. President Trump said Russia agreed to release Gilman after his discussions with President Vladimir Putin. Gilman landed near D.C. last night. In sports, the Reno Aces opened up a six-game series in Tacoma yesterday against the Rainiers. The Aces scored a run in each of the last three innings, but came up on the short end of an 8-7 decision. The Aces outhit the Rainiers 13-7 with Jose Fernandez and Adrian Del Castillo combining for five of the Aces' 13 knocks. Game two of that six-game series will first pitch at 7:05 tonight at Cheney Stadium. And this Friday night, high school football returns to Northern Nevada. There are four games slated to kick off the season here in the North. Lowry will visit Wooster. That game will kick at 6:15. Bishop Minogue will host Fallon. Dayton travels to Carson while Sparks entertains Hug. Those games will kick at 7 p.m. this Friday night. That's the latest from the KOH News Center. I'm Don Marchand. Now time for a look at right now traffic on Reno's Morning News. Here once again is Kristen Snow.
4: Well, here we go, taking a look at traffic for your midweek commute. We're still slowing down out of the North Valleys between Stead Boulevard and basically Moana Lane still. We do still have some congestion as well through the Spaghetti Bowl, in and out from all directions. Up on North McCarran, still congested both directions, east and westbound between 395 and Pyramid Way. Still seeing some slowdown and some heavy traffic eastbound 80 between the Nugget Resort and Lockwood, and both directions at the Nugget Avenue overpass and Sparks. From the KOH Right Now Traffic Center, I'm Kristen Snow.
3: Now let's get a look at road closures due to fires as we are joined by Nevada Highway Patrol Sergeant Chris Brown. Good morning, Sarge.
13: Hey, good morning, Ross. Yeah, we do have some road closures because of the fires, primarily up on Pyramid Highway or State Route 445. So currently, State Route 445 or Pyramid Highway is closed at Axe Handle. 445 is also closed on the top end at the lake at State Route 446, and again at 446 and 447. So Pyramid Highway closed at Axe Handle, and then State Route 446 or that Sutcliffe Highway is closed from Pyramid Highway down to State Route 447. Of course, there's also multiple minor road closures or street road closures in the North Valleys. For most up-to-date evacuation information, road closure information, we're urging everybody to go to perimetermap.com, and you can check all the evac zones, the prep the evac, as well as road closures. That's perimetermap.com.
3: All right. Thanks, Sergeant. Appreciate your time this morning. Have a safe day.
13: Thanks, Ross.
3: Bye-bye. There he goes. Nevada Highway Patrol Sergeant Chris Brown with the latest on road closures due to the fires.
14: Hi, I'm Chief Meteorologist Jeff Thompson in the Colo 8 First Alert Weather Center. A few isolated showers early, otherwise some clouds and smoke hanging around overnight with a low of 64. Reno Sparks not as hot on Wednesday, 90, at a little better chance at an afternoon shower or thunderstorm.
3: 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Here it's news time, 8:08. Good morning and happy Wednesday, the 12th of August. Busy morning here at News Talk 70 KOH. I'm Ross Mitchell, Don Marchand at the Anchor Editor's Desk, Kristen Snow in the Right Now Traffic Center. John Sanchez tracking Wall Street. He'll have another update for us at 8:23 here on News Talk 780 KOH, Reno's Morning News. Right now, it is time to meet our adoptable pet of the week from the Nevada Humane Society, and here to do the honors is Nate Herner. And good morning, Nate.
15: Good morning, Ross. Hope you're doing well today.
3: Indeed. And now, I understand this morning we have a husky who is looking for a new home, huh?
15: That is right. We have Blue. Blue is a Siberian husky. She is about 6.5 years old, and she's ready to find a home.
3: So tell us more about Blue as far as how did she come to be at the Humane Society?
15: So she came in as an owner surrender, and we believe that Blue is pretty well taken care of because she's just so sweet, so kind. She just loves people, warms up to them really quickly. So if you come by, just be prepared to fall in love with this dog.
3: Good-looking canine, as a matter of fact, right?
15: Oh, she is beautiful. She's got those blue eyes and just a lovely coat. And, she's just a gorgeous dog.
3: All right, so what do we know about her relative to getting along with other animals and children that may be in the house?
15: So she has lived successfully with children. She has lived with other dogs, but you never know what dogs one of our pets may be a fan of. So we do recommend that you just ask us about introducing Blue to any pets you might have in the home, because you just never can be quite sure. So we want to make sure you're set up for success.
3: All right. You have any health issues we need to be aware of here?
15: Nope. Blue is perfectly healthy. Honestly, she's really good for just about any lifestyle. She will lounge and hang out with you. She'll curl up and watch a movie with you, or you can go on adventures with her, take her on a car ride. She's just a great all-around dog.
3: All right, and you can see a picture of Blue on the Nevada Humane Society website at nevadahumanesociety.org. But better yet, just stop by the Humane Society Reno campus at 2825 Longley Lane. Say, I'm here to see Blue. Meanwhile, we have some good news from last week. Our Pet of the Week, Kitty, found a home, right?
15: Yeah, so Kitty was adopted last week, and so we are so excited for them, and we wish them success. It's another Pet of the Week alumni.
3: Indeed, that's pretty cool. Also, a special event going on at the Humane Society. Tell us about that.
15: That's right. So we're inviting everybody. So whoever's listening right now, you are invited to join our open house. We have two of them going on. And the first one is going to be down in Carson City. And that's going to be August 20th from 5 to 6:30 p.m. And then our second one up here in Reno is going to be August 27th, also from 5 to 6:30 p.m. And we just want to, you know, talk to the public, like, answer any questions you all might have, and just kind of give you a behind-the-scenes look at what we do and how we take care of our animals, and I'm really excited for it.
3: All right. Now, given the late hour of the event, you know, towards the end of the day, will you be able to adopt during that open house event or no?
15: Yeah, so we will still have our adoption hours as normal. Mm-hmm. So if you want to stop by, look at a furry friend, and then come talk to our team and ask us any questions that you may have about, you know, how we get the dogs and cats in that we do, how we take care of them. And we are fully donor funded, so you can also see, like, where those donations go to support the mission of the organization.
3: All right, and back to Blue, our Pet of the Week today, the 6.5-year-old Husky. Because Blue is our Pet of the Week, the adoption fee has been waived, correct?
15: That is right. So you can come on down, visit Blue, and with no money down, bring a new Siberian Husky home with you today.
3: All right, and maybe chase Blue's blues away and give her a new home. Nate, as always, thanks for joining us this morning. We'll talk to you next week. Take care.
15: Thank you, Ross. You have a good one.
3: You too. There goes Nate Herner from the Nevada Humane Society. 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
3: 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As we check right now traffic once again, here's Kristen Snow.
4: Well, good morning. Looks like things are finally starting to lighten up just a little bit out on area roads for your Wednesday commute. We are still congested, though, if you're traveling out of the North Valleys this morning. We've got some slowdown between Golden Valley and the Spaghetti Bowl. A little bit further down, 580 South between Glendale and Moana Lane. Still seeing some heavy traffic, I-80 westbound just past the Nugget Resort as you're heading in that shoulder area up to North and Audi Boulevard area. All the way up on North McCarran, we've got some congestion. A little bit of light traffic, though, both directions between 395 and Pyramid Way. And we're still seeing some slowdown at the Nugget Avenue overpass in Sparks. But looks like everything else is looking pretty good. Fingers crossed. Drive safely. From the KOH Right Now Traffic Center, I'm Kristen Snow.
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5: I'm KOH's Lindsay Matherly with your First Alert weather forecast. We've got thunderstorms in the forecast for the next several days, and these storms could produce heavy rain, small hail, and strong outflow winds. High today of 91 degrees here in Reno. Tonight, overnight low of 61, and then tomorrow, high of 84. And we're going to stay in the mid-80s Friday through the weekend.
3: Why not? 69 degrees. Carson City, we're still holding 71 here at KOH Radio Center.
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3: 820 as our news watch continues. Here again, Michael Kastner.
28: Inflation is up, but basically in line with what most analysts were expecting. The Consumer Price Index for last month shows inflation rose 0.1% from June to July, while it fell a bit year over year from 3.5% to 3.4%. The report is a favorite of the Fed's when it comes to determining interest rates. A Democratic Socialist candidate for Wisconsin governor will not be moving on to November's election after being upset in the primary last night. Milwaukee County Executive David Crowley defeated Democratic Socialist Francesca Hong in the state's Democratic primary. And Republican Senator Darlene Graham will face Congressman Ralph Norman in South Carolina's Republican Senate primary runoff. Graham spoke to her supporters after she advanced.
29: Most importantly, I want to thank the Republican voters of South Carolina for having confidence in me. I look forward to the next 2 weeks meeting with you listening to your concerns and telling you more about me and my conservative values.
28: Graham was the sister of the late Senator Lindsey Graham. She also had the endorsement of President Trump. Neither candidate succeeded in getting the necessary 50% plus one vote to avoid a runoff. The Republican runoff election is set for August 25th. Severe storms in the Midwest yesterday are being blamed for at least three deaths. Two of the deaths were in Indiana, a four-year-old boy killed when a tree fell on his home in Jennings County, and another person killed in a house explosion believed to be storm-related. Another person died in Ohio. Meteorologist Angie Lastman says the Midwest isn't out of the woods yet.
0: 16 million people, parts of the plains stretching across the Midwest, down through the Ohio Valley. We've got Evansville, St. Louis, Des Moines, all included in that. It's the wind gusts and the hail that we're most concerned about, but of course, an isolated tornado, not out of the question.
28: I'm Michael Kastner.
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3: York. KOH News Time coming up on 8:24 as we check in with John Sanchez for another Wall Street update. And a look at how Wall Street is wrapping up this half hour of trading. John, how are we doing?
6: Yeah, unfortunately, Ross, as I anticipated last report, went negative on the Dow. Just a small amount here, down 46 at a level of 53,744. NASDAQ still clinging to a gain of 112.43%, and the S&P's up 13. All right, let's go to our Dow 30 ratio. 11 are positive, 19 negative. Top 3 percentage performers are as follows. NVIDIA leading the pack this morning with a 2.91% gain, up $6.33 to $223.73. Second best is Cisco, up 2.09%, a Cisco's battling between second and third. CAT is now the second best, up 2.08%, $17.63 gain to $860.93. And then Cisco up $2.54 to $122.97. Bottom of the list is Salesforce, losing 2.61%, CRM down $5.10, 2.59% loss to $192.30. Second worst is Home Depot, declining 2.37%, or $8.41 to $346.07. And the third is IBM, declining 2.3%, or $5.48 to $223.95. Dow's down 32, NASDAQ up at 111, the S&P higher by 13. I'll be back in 30 minutes to wrap it up. From the office of Sanchez Gaunt Capital Management, I'm John Sanchez, News Talk 780 KOH.
3: 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KOH News Time, 825.
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3: 828 as we check right now traffic on KOH. Here again, Kristen Snow.
4: Well, we're still seeing a fair amount of traffic coming out of those north valleys. Looks like we are lightening up, though, a little bit. We're seeing some slowdown between Parr Boulevard and Audi Boulevard. Still a little congestion through the Spaghetti Bowl as well. If you're heading southbound 580, we've got some slow going between Mill Street and Plum Lane. We're still congested at the Nugget Avenue overpass in Sparks. And a little bit of light traffic, I-80 East, between Vista Boulevard and Lockwood. Everything else looking fabulous. From the KOH Right Now Traffic Center, I'm Kristen Snow.
3: Thank you.
5: I'm Cole Waits to Lindsay Matherly with your First Alert weather forecast. Thunderstorms are going to be possible through the afternoon today. We've got flood watches in effect because of the potential for heavy rain that could create flooding conditions. High today of 91 degrees. Tomorrow, same thing. Thunderstorms in the afternoon with a high of 84. And we're going to keep at least a chance of thunderstorms in the forecast for Friday. Once again, warming up to 84 degrees. As for the weekend, things are looking a little drier. So mostly sunny skies with highs in the mid to upper 80s.
3: Thank you, Lynn's now 71 degrees, Carson City, and right here at KOH Radio Center. 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
10: ABC News, I'm Sherry Preston. Luigi Mangione is facing both state and federal murder charges in the death of United Healthcare CEO Brian Thompson. Now there's word that the feds are discussing a plea agreement. ABC's Matt Rivers was in the courtroom yesterday for Mangione's appearance.
11: ABC News is now reporting that both sides, the defense and the prosecution, is going to discuss a potential plea deal in the federal case on Friday. We know that both sides have discussed a potential plea deal going back a few months ago. It was actually in June. We're not sure how close they got in the federal case to getting to an actual plea agreement, but we know this has been discussed before.
10: The Los Angeles Lakers are being sold to former Disney CEO Bob Iger and businessman Josh Kushner for a record $12 billion. The two saying in a statement, as lifelong NBA fans, we are deeply honored for the opportunity. The World Health Organization just now saying that the current Ebola outbreak is on track to be the deadliest one in history. This is ABC News.
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12: KOH News time is 8:31. Here's the latest from the KOH News Center. I'm Don Marchand. The Bug Fire and the Fred Mountain Fire are now one fire. The Bug Fire engulfed the Fred Mountain Fire yesterday, and according to watch duty, the Bug Fire is now 66,505 acres in size and 0% contained. The Stallion Fire, burning south of Pyramid Lake, has grown to 33,426 acres. It is also 0% contained, while the New Pass Fire, burning in Lander and Churchill counties, is sitting at 37,899 acres and is 86% contained. Based on the current evacuation zones, power outages, and updated information, the Washoe County School District suspended classes and activities at the following elementary schools today: Desert Heights, Natchez, Silver Lake, Lemon Valley, Alice Taylor, Jesse Hall, and Spanish Springs. Shaw Middle School, as well as Spanish Springs High School, will also be closed today. Northern Nevada Public Health has issued an air quality advisory due to the wildfire areas, or the wildfire smoke, rather, in our areas, in our area. The advisory will be in place until further notice and stems from smoke coming from the Bug Fire and Stallion Fires. Air quality is expected to reach into the unhealthy for sensitive groups and unhealthy range in the Spanish Springs and North Valleys areas. Sensitive groups such as children, older adults, outdoor workers, and those with asthma and lung diseases are advised to limit time outdoors. Two men have been found guilty after the Washoe County DA's office says they initiated a fight in downtown Reno. Jaden Johnson and Trevor DeLapp were found guilty of battery, resulting in substantial bodily harm. Kendall Holcomb with the Washoe County DA's office tells us how that altercation got started.
13: Jaden Johnson and Trevor DeLapp were with a group of people near Sierra Street and First Street when they passed the 18-year-old male victim and the victim's male friend. Someone in the defendant's group randomly slapped the victim's friend, causing the two men to stop and ask what the slap was for.
12: Investigators with the Reno Police Department say they were able to find video footage of the incident between Johnson and DeLapp and the victim. Johnson and DeLapp will be sentenced on September 14th. The favorite to win Wisconsin's Democratic primary for state governor has lost in an upset. Democratic Socialist Francesca Hong was favored to win in Tuesday's race, but was narrowly defeated by moderate Democrat David Crowley. In Minnesota, Senator Amy Klobuchar will win the Democratic primary and replace Tim Walz as governor. Rod Stewart is canceling all of his upcoming tour dates after undergoing a successful heart procedure. Stewart confirms he underwent a routine coronary stent procedure and is very much on the mend. The singer says he'll take 4 weeks off of his One Last Time farewell tour, but plans to return to performing soon. The 81-year-old legend was scheduled to be on the road through September 3rd, including six Las Vegas residency dates, easy for me to say. Those were scheduled for late August. Tomorrow morning, you could be calling yourself a billionaire. Tonight's Powerball drawing could reach the $1 billion mark before the drawing, as No one matched all six numbers in Monday night's drawing. The take-home cash value of this drawing will be right around $433 million. In sports, the San Francisco 49ers are getting set to host the Tennessee Titans tomorrow night at Levi's Stadium in their first preseason game of the year. Kyle Shanahan is still recovering from a car accident that he was involved in on July 14th, but says he's good to go for tomorrow's game.
14: Evaluating my health is somewhat embarrassing and I think getting old to everybody, so don't take it personal. I'm trying not to anymore. I was messed up and I'm getting a lot better.
12: Tomorrow night's kickoff is set for 6 p.m. and can be seen on ABC. Meanwhile, the Las Vegas Raiders will also be in action tomorrow night when they host the Arizona Cardinals at Allegiant Stadium in Las Vegas. Head coach Clint Kubiak on how much we can expect to see this year's first overall pick, quarterback Fernando Mendoza.
15: He's going to get plenty of experience in the game. Look forward to seeing him out there with his teammates. A lot of guys that we need to evaluate, but he'll get plenty of reps.
12: That game between the Raiders and the Cardinals will kick at 5 p.m. and can be seen on Nevada Sportsnet. That's the latest from the KOH News Center. I'm Don Marchand. Time for a look at right now traffic on Reno's Morning News. Here is Kristen Snow.
4: Well, looks like we are finally starting to really clear up out on Northern Nevada roads for your Wednesday morning commute. A little light traffic coming out of the North Valleys right now, but only between Parr Boulevard and Clare Acre. A little bit further up at Audi Boulevard, also seeing a little bit of light traffic. Through the Spaghetti Bowl, some congestion there, 580 South between Glendale and Moana. All other Northern Nevada roads are having a green light. Drive carefully. From the KOH Right Now Traffic Center, Kristen Snow.
16: Hi, I'm Chief Meteorologist Jeff Thompson in the KOH First Alert Weather Center. A few isolated showers early, otherwise some clouds and smoke hanging around overnight with a low of 64. Reno Sparks not as hot on Wednesday, 90 at a little better chance at an afternoon shower or thunderstorm.
3: And right now we're warming up just a touch, 71 Carson City and 73 degrees here at KOH Radio Center.
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3: 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Ha! 8:37, Reno's Morning News Plus 4, Wednesday, the 12th of August, underway. I'm Ross Mitchell. In just a moment, we'll shine the stand-up comedy spotlight on a little redneck humor. Jeff Foxworthy passing along a joke that someone in the audience told him at a recent concert. And John Sanchez will have a final look at the market for this hour coming up at 8:53. Meanwhile, is there any progress toward peace in Iran? Both the President Trump and the Iranians are lobbing threats back and forth. Meanwhile, the U.S. Strategic Oil Reserve at its lowest level since the Reagan administration. And joining us, we'll take a look at both those issues and more, he is national correspondent Rory O'Neill. Good morning, Rory.
20: Hey there, Ross. Good morning. You know, last night, before getting on Air Force One, President Trump said that the U.S. is in control of the strait, but the shipping traffic in the strait remains a fraction of what it was, say, back in January. I think 12 ships got through the strait yesterday. In January, it was closer to 120 to 130 per day. So the rest of the world is clamoring for the oil and gas that normally flow through that channel. And that's part of the reason that the U.S. continues to tap into its strategic petroleum reserve in order to stabilize global markets. And we're not the only ones doing it. Other countries are doing the same.
3: And not being able to replenish it, obviously. And I also understand that one of our airships, helicopter gunships, took out the engine room of a tanker at some point.
20: That has happened several times.
3: But, I mean, just recently, another one.
20: Yeah, I haven't seen anything in the most recent. Oh. I know that there was a Pakistani ship that was attacked, we believe, by the Houthis. Yeah. But, I haven't seen the U.S. Right. getting involved, but wouldn't surprise me at this point.
3: All right. Meanwhile, switching gears here, social media. A lot of people say it's harmful, it's addictive, and a lot of people going to court over social media and the effects it's having on people's children and lives in general. What's the latest on that?
20: Yeah, we saw a big case, actually a case in California and a case in New Mexico earlier this year, and Meta lost in court from a family of a young woman who said that she suffered adverse health effects due to an addiction to social media. And Facebook or Meta lost that case. And now, with this week, we got a judge ruling saying more than 3,000 similar cases that have been filed against Meta and TikTok and Snapchat and other social media companies, more than 3,000 other suits can proceed. And that means that likely a lot more suits are going to be filed. So this could be a legal avalanche against some of these companies that might force them to sort of self-regulate, because Congress really hasn't taken a whole lot of action at this point.
3: So, Rory, have any of these plaintiffs alleged that the social media companies deliberately created a product to be addictive?
20: Yes, and that they were aware of the harm that was being done as a result. And, you know, what's also interesting is that this week we're starting a different kind of case. We've got the state of California and three other states suing these social media companies for $1.4 trillion with a T, because of this addiction to social media. Now, medical professionals and in legal terms don't consider social media addiction to be a real thing yet, like alcoholism, right, like addiction to tobacco. But the allegation is that the medical community is too slow to hop on board with this. And maybe this could be determined as a result of this case that's just starting in California, specifically focusing on whether or not addiction is a clinical addiction.
3: I can just see, you know, a social media anonymous groups popping up here and there.
20: Well, it might not be a bad idea. No, I don't know how you reach out to tell them you're having a meeting.
3: Well, see, that's the problem. You'd have to go online to find a meeting near you, and therein lies starts all over again. So, Rory, as always, thanks for joining us today. Have a great day, and we'll talk to you again tomorrow. Take care.
20: Thanks, Ross. Talk to you then.
3: You got it. Rory O'Neill for us in Orlando, Florida. KOH News Time, 8:40.
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3: KOH News Time, 8:46. And Jeff Foxworthy is probably the king of redneck jokes, but a fan recently told him a story he just has to share.
21: I was hosting a thing down in Atlanta, where I'm from, and a guy and his wife came up to me, and he said, "I guess you've heard every redneck thing that's ever been told." And I thought I had, but I smiled and talked to him, and the guy said, "But we swore if we ever met you that we were going to share this story with you." He said, "Last Thanksgiving, we went down to South Georgia to visit my wife's family, and while we were there, her brother got his nipple bitten off by a beaver." And I said, "You have my attention." And apparently, as they told this story, this young man and his friend were driving down the road, and a beaver ran out in front of them, and they hit it with a car. And in the conversation that ensued following that accident, they decided that they needed this beaver to take to the taxidermist because they didn't know anybody that had a mounted beaver in their home. So they climbed down in the ditch, and they found this animal. And she said her brother picked him up by the tail, and he said, "Look, he ain't even bloody or cut up or nothing." And that's about the moment that the beaver came back to life and bit his nipple off. You got to think about that story for a while. I mean, think about it at the hospital later on when the doctor comes in and goes, "What's wrong with the guy in room number 3? No, really, what happened to him? Probably the only time in history the headline of the paper could include the words beaver and nipple and nobody would be offended by it.
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3: 8:48 as we check KOH right now. Traffic, here is Kristen Snow.
4: Well, thank you, Ross. Looks like things are looking really good out there now. Not status quo for a change. We do have a little slowdown, 580 South between Plum and Moana, and some congestion still at the Nugget Avenue overpass in Sparks, but looks like everything has cleared out quite nicely. Please buckle up and drive safe from the KOH Right Now Traffic Center. I'm Kristen Snow.
5: I'm KOH's Lindsay Matherly with your First Alert weather forecast. We've got thunderstorms in the forecast for the next several days, and these storms could produce heavy rain, small hail, and strong outflow winds. High today of 91 degrees here in Reno. Tonight, overnight low of 61, and then tomorrow, high of 84. And we're going to stay in the mid-80s Friday through the weekend.
3: And right now, as we check our strategically placed thermometers, we've bumped up to 73 degrees here at KOH Radio Center. 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
22: Inflation rose slightly from June to July, but numbers out today from the Bureau of Labor Statistics are basically in line with what most analysts had been expecting, NBC's Brian Chung reports.
23: We're kind of going in the wrong direction. The rate of inflation is going up after what we saw as market improvement since January. Again, we're still lower than that 3%, which is good news. But again, the question here is, where do we go from here?
22: The Consumer Price Index shows inflation rose 0.1% for that time period, while it fell a bit year over year from 3.5% to 3.4%. The report, which is a favorite of the Fed's when it comes to determining interest rates, showed the core CPI, which measures inflation minus food or energy costs, rose 0.2%, more than inflation overall. The races for the midterm elections this November are starting to take shape. Yesterday in Wisconsin, Milwaukee County Executive David Crowley upset Democratic Socialist Francesca Hong in the state's Democratic primary. In another upset, Minnesota State House Speaker Lisa DeMuth defeated Trump-endorsed Mike Lindell to win the Republican nomination for governor and will face Senator Amy Klobuchar in November. Businessman Josh Kushner and Bob Iger are reportedly

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0: 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Right now, traffic. Here's Kristen Snow.
1: Well, taking a look at area roads, looking pretty good. We do have a little bit of light traffic, 395 South at Audi Boulevard right now, a bit further down between Plum and Moana. A little congestion both directions at the Nugget Avenue overpass in Sparks as well. A little bit heavier traffic still north on South McCarran between Gregg Street and Nugget Avenue. And a little bit of light traffic now again up on North McCarran, both directions between El Rancho and Pyramid Way. Everything else is in the clear. Have a wonderful day. From the KOH Right Now Traffic Center, I'm Kristen Snow.
2: I'm KOH's Lindsay Matherly with your first alert weather forecast. We've got thunderstorms in the forecast for the next several days, and these storms could produce heavy rain, small hail, and strong outflow winds. High today of 91 degrees here in Reno. Tonight, overnight low of 61, and then tomorrow, high of 84. And we're going to stay in the mid-80s Friday through the weekend.
0: And right now, Minden-Gardnerville checking in with 71 degrees, Carson City 73, Cold Springs now 72. And we bumped up to 74 here at KOH Radio Center. KOH News Time, 8:58. Time to clear the deck and make way for The Vince Show as we ask the proverbial question, did you know? Did you know the remains of birds following a collision with an aircraft is called snarge? S-N-A-R-G-E. The origin of the term appears to be military aviation slang and a combination of the words snot and garbage. Did you know surgeons who play video games at least 3 hours a week perform 27% faster and make 37% fewer errors? And you know, Popeye didn't always get strength from spinach. In the early comic strips, he got his power from rubbing a magic hen. Go figure. All right. Oh, armed with that pertinent information, stay cool as temperatures do cool down a little bit, and we'll see you back here tomorrow morning at 5. Take care.
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6: From ABC News, I'm Michelle Franzen. A day after Luigi Mangione appeared at his final pretrial state hearing before the murder trial of United Healthcare CEO begins, defense attorneys and prosecutors are expected to discuss a possible plea deal in his federal case.
7: Friday's conference comes 2 months after sources said Mangione's lawyers and federal prosecutors had discussions about a plea deal, though no agreement was reached back in June. If Mangione does end up pleading guilty to federal charges, state prosecutors have said they're prepared to lobby the federal judge presiding over the case for a stiff sentence. However, defense lawyers could argue that the state case should be thrown out over concerns about double jeopardy. Mangione has pleaded not guilty in both federal and state cases. He's scheduled to go to trial in his state case on September 8th. Peter Haralambos, ABC News, New York.
6: Ongoing hostilities with Iran and the U.S. keeping the pressure on Americans when it comes to prices for goods. Inflation cooled slightly by 0.1 percentage point from June to July. ABC's Elizabeth Schulze says it was not enough to reverse high prices in many sectors, including groceries, transportations, and services.
8: This is pretty much in line with expectations. That 3.4% inflation rate is about where analysts thought it would be when you look at kind of across-the-board prices in the economy. It's a good thing that we don't see that number going up, that inflation isn't accelerating, but it is still above where the Federal Reserve and overall households want inflation to be.
6: In Colombia, rescue efforts continuing 3 days after a massive earthquake rattled the Choco region, killing at least 240 people. The city of Cali, one of the hardest hit, where dozens of buildings collapsed. Officials say more than 200 people are trapped, thousands of others still listed as missing. Major hoops news. Multiple sources tell ESPN the Los Angeles Lakers are being sold to American businessmen Josh Kushner and Bob Iger for over $12.5 billion, a record-breaking price. You're listening to ABC News.
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10: Children.
6: A major university is making big changes to its grading protocol for some incoming freshmen. ABC's Hannah Vital has details.
11: Beginning next fall, instead of getting an A, B, C, or D, some first semester freshmen at the University of Michigan will get only a pass or no credit. And neither designation will count toward their GPA. The university says this will allow students to explore a subject that may not come easily to them or take a course in a new field without the fear that a low grade may have long-term consequences. The school says the goal is to help students start strong and curb the mental health crisis unfolding among college-aged individuals.
6: The pilot program applies to students enrolled in the College of Literature, Science, and the Arts. New York City officials are touting public safety efforts through the first half of 2026, claiming the past 7 months have been the safest in recorded history. They say new strategies allowed the removal of more than 3,000 guns off streets. New York's Attorney General Letitia James praising the NYPD.
12: Every illegal gun on our streets has the potential to shatter a family, devastate a neighborhood, and change lives forever. And that is why announcements like this matter.
6: Officials say major crime is down nearly 7% citywide. Tonight's Powerball jackpot is up to $1 billion plus. That's the game's eighth largest grand prize ever and the largest lottery jackpot offered so far this year in the U.S. Michelle Franzen, ABC News.
13: Sean Hannity. Homeland Security Secretary Mark Wayne Mullen alleging that more than 35,000 non-citizens are now registered to vote in New Jersey. Mikey Sherrill has called, this is a bureaucratic snafu. No, it's not.
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0: the record. You're not supposed to know it was off the record by design. But my sense is that this White House probably doesn't trust the media for good reason. They're running around making these stories about themselves. They're disclosing how the Secret Service protects the President of the United States from assassination. I'm not exactly sure they're on our side now, are we? I don't think so. Coming up, Senator Ron Johnson chats with us about everything he's finding out about that mean Dr. Fauci. We've got more to get to. Ed.
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10: From ABC News, I'm Michelle Franzen. In the closely watched primary race for Minnesota's governor, ABC News projecting that Minnesota's Republican State House Speaker Lisa DeMuth will win the Republican nomination, defeating Trump's endorsed candidate Mike Lindell. He's the former CEO of MyPillow and a controversial figure. Lindell rose to political prominence as a major voice against the 2020 election results and says he will wait to see the numbers before accepting the results in this race, suggesting, though, he's prepared to support DeMuth if they don't go his way.
4: If we don't find anything, obviously I will get behind our party and give them every idea and every plan we had to move our state forward to get rid of the evil leadership we have now in this state.
10: Affordability remaining a hot-button issue for the primaries and midterm elections. According to the latest numbers from the government, inflation cooled slightly, dipping 1/10 a percentage point from June to July. ABC's Elizabeth Schulze says Americans, though, are still not getting much relief when it comes to food costs, transportation, and services.
2: When you kind of dig into the details here, there are still a big impact from higher oil prices showing up with the price of gas, which is up more than 20% over the past year. You see it trickling into airfares, also up more than 20%. You do see those kind of ripple effects of higher oil prices to transportation services.
10: We're learning more about the security measures taken during President Trump's trip to Turkey last month, where he snuck onto a different plane. Here's ABC's Jonathan Carl.
11: The New York Times reports that U.S. officials feared the Iranians had information on Trump's whereabouts in Turkey, and that they could target his plane with a surface-to-air missile. As President Trump was moved to another plane in a catering truck, the traveling press and most of his staff remained on the now decoy Air Force One, including Treasury Secretary Scott Bessent and Secretary of State Marco Rubio.
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10: Sources are telling ABC News a possible plea deal in Luigi Mangione's federal case may still be in play. Mangione is charged in the fatal shooting of UnitedHealthcare CEO Brian Thompson outside a New York City hotel in 2024. A Friday conference between defense attorneys and federal prosecutors could include talks of a possible change in plea. Mangione also facing a state trial. A judge yesterday ruling jury members in the state case will remain anonymous for protection. ABC News legal contributor Brian Buckmeyer explains why.
12: It's a lot more than just a homicide case. It has other implications that people have jumped in and have a conversation about this case, especially around the healthcare system. People are pro and for his actions, and I don't think you want that scrutiny levied upon the jurors who don't deserve that.
10: Jury selection in the state trial begins September 8th. In Arkansas, a slithering discovery inside a high school football player's helmet.
8: It happened during practice at Maumelle High School right outside Little Rock. The player felt something weird in his headgear during warm-ups last week and brought his helmet to one of the assistant coaches. Inside, behind some padding, there was a slithering 2-foot-long cottonmouth, one of the most venomous snakes in North America. Animal control had to submerge the helmet in water to get it to come out. The player grabbed another helmet and continued practice. Sherry Preston, ABC News.
10: If you're feeling lucky, the jackpot for the Powerball lottery, now up to $1 billion. The next drawing is tonight. Michelle Franzen, ABC News.
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14: From ABC News, I'm Michelle Franzen. In Western Colombia, following the deadly earthquake, crews are frantically searching and digging through the rubble by hand and with heavy equipment for survivors. ABC's Faith Abube is in the hard-hit city of Cali with more.
15: The death toll rising, at least 224 killed after that 7.4 magnitude earthquake struck Monday, toppling buildings, crippling roads, and damaging health centers in multiple cities. The president of Colombia sworn in just last Friday, saying more than 1,600 homes across the country collapsed.
14: International aid and resources arriving, including a specialized disaster team from the U.S. President Trump, in an interview with a right-wing media outlet this week, was asked about the possibility of declaring a national emergency right before the midterm elections in order to solidify provisions in the so-called Save America Act. That bill, critics say, is designed to make it harder for some U.S. citizens to vote and would duplicate other voter identification measures. ABC's Stephen Portnoy says the interviewer did not state the law correctly.
16: You hear him suggesting that the National Emergencies Act of 1976 gives the president the power to take over elections. That law says nothing of the sort. The Constitution is the supreme law of the land, and it gives states the power to run elections subject to regulations passed by Congress.
14: Across the northern hemisphere, a total solar eclipse taking place this afternoon. Americans in parts of the U.S. may get a partial view. It's the first time, though, in hundreds of years, Iceland is in the path of totality. ABC's Maggie Rooley is at the famous Blue Lagoon.
17: It is unbelievable. We are now in totality here at the Blue Lagoon in Iceland. It's kind of indescribable. It's otherworldly to be surrounded by these lava rocks in Iceland in the pitch black of night in the middle of the day. To see it go like that in seconds.
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14: Health insurance premiums are slated to go up next year for many millions of Americans.
1: The cost of Obamacare plans in the marketplace have gone up 20% since Congress failed to extend subsidies that were put in place during COVID. Now, Bloomberg is reporting that U.S. employers are also bracing for the largest price hike in 15 years. The rising price of prescription drugs, hospital stays, and doctor visits are all contributing factors. As more small businesses drop coverage for their workers, some employees who can't afford what is offered have simply given up on having health insurance at all. Sherry Preston, ABC News.
14: In Northern California, jury selection began today in the latest high-stakes trial over claims Meta, the parent company of Facebook and Instagram, designed its apps to be addictive for children.
2: The latest trial will take place in Oakland, and it centers on a lawsuit filed against Meta by dozens of state attorneys general. The lawsuit claims Meta has harnessed powerful and unprecedented technology to entice, engage, and ensnare children. Things like infinite scrolling and push notifications, they claim, were designed to get kids addicted to their social media platforms and that it's all harmed their mental health. Meta says in a statement it strongly disagrees with the allegations. It comes after juries in New Mexico and Los Angeles have found Meta designed apps that harmed users. Alex Stone, ABC News.
14: And just days ago, a New Mexico judge ruling against Meta on those similar claims to pay. Michelle Franz in ABC News.
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10: From ABC News, I'm Michelle Franzen. President Trump, in a social media post, announcing that Caroline Leavitt will leave her role as White House press secretary at the end of this month. Leavitt is the youngest person to serve as press secretary, and she and her husband just welcomed their second child over the summer. Results from yesterday's primary races across six states still being tallied. In South Carolina, the vote too close in the GOP Senate race. ABC's Jay O'Brien says there's now a runoff.
11: Darlene Graham, the sister of the late Senator Lindsey Graham, failed to win more than 50% of the vote in the Republican primary to replace her brother on the November ballot, despite the complete and total support of the president.
12: I've been accused of not being a politician. Guilty as charged.
11: ABC News now projecting Graham will advance to a runoff against Republican Congressman Ralph Norman.
10: In Wisconsin, moderate Democrat David Crowley edging out progressive candidate Francesca Hong in the governor's race. Search and rescue efforts continuing in Colombia following the major earthquake Monday. International aid arriving. At least 240 deaths are confirmed. ABC's Faith Abube is in the town of Cali.
13: Emergency crews working around the clock in a race against time to find survivors. A woman pulled from the rubble after being trapped for 36 hours under a collapsed building. People here clinging onto these moments of hope as officials say thousands of people are still missing, including 239 believed to be trapped beneath the rubble in hard-hit Cali.
10: Following torrential rain over the past 2 days in the Midwest, communities in Ohio and Indiana under flash flood alerts. In Gary, Indiana, Mayor Eddie Melton says crews are working as fast as they can to restore power.
14: Trees uprooted, roadways blocked, significant power outages, but public safety been working around the clock, just like many other communities throughout Northwest Indiana.
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24: Now.
10: Attorney General Todd Blanche holding his first news conference today after being sworn in. Blanche insisting that plans to create a so-called anti-weaponization fund has dead, that the fund was initially created to offer compensation for those who felt they were targeted by the Biden administration's Justice Department.
25: I have testified under oath that it's dead. I have testified in front of the House where I wasn't under oath, where I said it was dead. I have answered questions after my hearing where I said that it was dead. I have rescinded the order that that set up the weaponization fund, which means that it does not exist.
10: Critics say those who were prosecuted for the January 6th attack on the Capitol would also have been eligible. A major university is making big changes to its grading protocol for some incoming freshmen. ABC's Hannah Batah has more.
26: Beginning next fall, instead of getting an A, B, C, or D, some first semester freshmen at the University of Michigan will get only a pass or no credit. and neither designation will count toward their GPA. The university says this will allow students to explore a subject that may not come easily to them or take a course in a new field without the fear that a low grade may have long-term consequences. The school says the goal is to help students start strong and curb the mental health crisis unfolding among college-aged individuals.
10: The pilot program applies to students enrolled in the College of Literature, Science, and the Arts. I'm Michelle Franzen, ABC News.
0: And now let's see how things on Wall Street wrapped up here on a Wednesday afternoon as we check in with John Sanchez of Sanchez Gunn Capital Management. John, looks like we finally got some gains to report, albeit not much.
2: Yeah, exactly. Pretty quiet day overall, Jack. Dow just did barely budge, finished down 22 at a close of 53,770. NASDAQ up 143, a 0.54% gain, so there's that win. And a 20-point rise on the S&P 500, 0.26%. Oil, very quiet also. 9-cent gain is all at $83.26 a barrel. And a good day for gold.
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0: Driving the liberals nuts. 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
1: All right, 25 now till the top of the hour. 800-941-SEAN if you want to be a part of the program. All right, our friends at Sig Sauer, great company. 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And now this is one of the best everyday carry flashlights you can buy. Right now, when you buy the number one concealed carry pistol in the country, you will get that for free. All right. Now, look, it's summertime. You're outdoors more. Greater chance that you might run into somebody that does not have great intentions. God forbid. You don't want to be a victim. Anyway, all Sig Sauer made in America. All of them. Half the labor force is retired military. Now, Sig Sauer is our proud partner with the U.S. military. Sig Sauer is the official sidearm of all branches of the U.S. military. I personally have the M17 pistol, the same one carried by our brave men and women that defend freedom all around the world. Now, the P365 is the number one concealed carry pistol in the country today. We are a Sig Sauer family on the Sean Hannity Show. I have a ton. Sweet Baby has a ton. And Linda has something known as the P365 Rose Special Edition. You want to explain what the Rose Special Edition is? I never inquired about, can I have the Rose Special Edition, please?
14: Let me tell you something. This Rose Special Edition, I was just talking to leadership over at Sig Sauer yesterday. They have a whole Facebook group. They have Rose Retreats. They've got all these awesome chicks hanging out with their beautiful guns, learning self-defense. Like, it is beyond, man. I'm checking all this stuff out.
1: Why do I think that would be very scary for me to show up to? 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Anyway, buy any new P365 pistol, you get the free Sig Sauer Everyday Carry Flashlight. 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All right. You've been very patient. Let's get to our busy, busy telephones, shall we? Let us say hi to Susan in Texas. Susan, hi. How are you? Glad you called.
16: Hi. I'm fine.
1: Glad you called. What's on your mind today?
16: Well, I was listening to you yesterday, and you were talking about the governor wannabe in Wisconsin, and I thought that since Thanksgiving is her favorite holiday, that we should send her some turkeys.
1: You mean like a consolation prize?
16: Yeah. And make her...
1: Because she lost. Okay, what's the consolation prize?
16: Turkeys.
1: You want me to send her turkey? Send her a turkey to cook. She claims to be a good cook. I'm sorry, but my master built Butterball turkey fryer will beat anything she can even dream of cooking in terms of a turkey. Nobody beats my turkey. My turkey is the best, the juiciest, the most delicious. And I've got a special recipe that I use. You know, imagine, you know how like you baste the turkey and it's like the dumbest thing in the world because you put the liquid on top of the turkey that's in the oven and it just rolls off it like water off a duck's back, right? You know what I'm talking about?
16: Yes.
1: And the beauty is when you have the master-built Butterball turkey fryer, you know, you inject it, the internal, you inject it, and I'm not going to give away my secret sauce because it makes it taste. Every bite of that turkey is so juicy. You don't even need gravy. Let's put it that way. You know, the reason most people pour a ton of gravy on turkey is because when it comes out of the oven, basting or no basting, it's dry. And it's like, ugh. I don't like dry meat. You know, one of the keys to cooking good ribs and cooking good steaks and cooking, you know, great pork chops or whatever you happen to be cooking is moisture. I get my moisture, for example, when I do everyday cooking, steaks or pork chops or pork ribs or even a hamburger. You spray it with a lot of avocado oil or olive oil. Just spray it. All right, Susan, we appreciate you. God bless Texas. Rick in Rochester, New York. Rick, how are you? Glad you call.
17: Hi, Sean. Hey, thanks for taking the call. A longtime listener. And I don't know if you realize how much you help save some of us New Yorkers with what's going on in New York City. And then in Albany, you help us get through some of the days in the real upstate area in Rochester. Anyways, I was calling to just some of the stuff about protecting our athletes, you know, what we're seeing in the WNBA and these wicked, vicious hits. It reminded me, my son played football at Dartmouth College when Buddy Tevens was the coach. God rest his soul. He died tragically a couple years ago in a bike accident. But, it got so bad, he realized so many of his players were getting concussive injuries. He testified in front of Congress. He changed all the rules throughout the Ivy League where they finally adopted his beliefs that no, we're not going to hit all at all during the week and save it just for the weekends in hopes to reduce the number of injuries. I don't know if a lot of our country is aware, but I think this coming year, the NCAA is going to be starting women's flag football as an actual sport. And right now throughout the country, there's young girls teams, elementary school through high school that are forming flag football teams. If they don't control even the flag football settings where they allow people to get whacked across the neck and the head and driven to the ground, those are the things that our kids are going to get seriously injured. And I think Buddy Tevin said it well one time when he was coaching and came out, he spoke to Congress. He said, look, I love the game, but I love my players more. And I think we're at that crossroads with what we're seeing on the internet and the TV with the end, you know, WNBA and some of these other major. This weekend, a lot of people don't know, in Dusseldorf, Germany, the flag football competitions, men's and women's international competitions, and the top several teams make it to the 2028 Olympics. So there you have, again, a higher level of sports for, say, our female competitors. And to see this type of violence going on, even in a, within a basketball setting, it's not gladiators. You know, it's the control needs to be there. And so anyways, I just wanted to pass that along. And again, thanks for what you do.
1: All right. I appreciate it, man. Thank you. And good luck in Rochester. I mean, I'm praying for New York that you elect Bruce Blakeman. He'll do a great job for upstate, especially with liquefied natural gas. It's the single easiest solution to get New York out of the financial mess it's in and to lower taxes and to really get things back together. You know, I'm Linda, we've talked a lot about this WNBA thing, that clothesline foul against Sophie Cunningham. It was awful. By this girl, Carrington. But what was worse is, to me, the coach of the Indiana Fever. Let's go, the coach, well, you're not going to get a free layup if you're playing Miss Carrington, and, you know, I thought they made the right call. She didn't defend Sophie. Now she's saying, you know, to her critics to go to hell. Listen.
2: We are united. We are connected. We will not be divided. Every day these women put their on the line every day. When they go low, we go high. Love will win, grace will win, humility will win, and kindness will win. I stand by them. I will always stand by them. Everybody else can go to hell.
1: Everybody else can go to hell. So the only reason I think, this is my belief and my interpretation, she's doing this is because she was criticized and people want her out as the coach for not standing up for a player. Linda, you agree with me on this? Even though you're not a sports person, maybe Ethan should weigh in.
14: Well, this isn't sports, it's politics, but by all means, have everybody else weigh in. That's fine with me.
1: No. Well, do you have any thoughts? New York thoughts?
14: I have a lot of thoughts, but unfortunately, the one thing that this doesn't have anything to do with is sports. This entire episode is not about sports. It's about politics. You know, if they keep saying the WNBA will not be used as a pawn in the political game. What they don't realize is they walked into the political game the second that they allowed men pretending to be women to play against biological women. It's wrong and it's dangerous. Now they're having a hard time dealing with these women who are attacking Caitlin Clark and Sophie Cunningham. There's clearly a race issue. There's clearly a tension on the court. They are being completely and totally isolated and attacked on the regular. And people like Katie will tell me, oh, well, it's a very, you know, aggressive sport. The WNBA is definitely more aggressive and so on and so forth. I'm like, oh, I hear you. Okay, fine. But this isn't aggressive. This is targeting. This isn't everybody hitting everybody. This is going after somebody because you don't like what they say, what they stand for, or what they look like on the court. Period. End of sentence.
1: Yeah. Anyone have any different thought than that, Ethan?
4: I think, honestly, Linda and you are two of the two people that can speak to this because you both have daughters that are playing sports. And no matter what the sport is, this affects them. This is going to affect Linda's daughter. This is going to affect your daughter because both of them play sports. And it's their safety that matters most. It's not the game. It's the safety.
1: That's a big safety issue. All right, to our busy phones. Mary, Nevada, next, Sean Hannity Show. What's up, Mary? What's going on out there?
6: Hi, thanks for taking my call. Actually, I just wanted to call to say that I caught the Oliver Larkin interview the other night.
1: Yes, ma'am.
6: You presented a master class. It was awesome. You did not let up, and I was so proud of you. And I have to say, you and Donald Trump are always right. And I never waver in my support for either one of you. And you just made me proud. Just so proud. You know,
1: I've been doing a lot more with these DSA candidates just to expose them. I mean, the fact that, you know, I finished the radio interview at Larkin. I seem like a nice guy. I don't have anything against him. I just think his positions are insane. But... you know, when I finish with, so you believe in to each according to their need and from each according to their ability. Yeah, I agree with that. And I'm like, you know who said that first? And he goes, I don't. But I'm sure you're going to tell me. I said, yeah, that would be Karl Marx. They're Marxists.
6: Silent after that. He said nothing.
1: What do you say to that? I mean, it's kind of a checkmate moment in my mind.
6: I thought it was great. And he could not defend his position at all. And I loved how much of $100,000 should you be able to keep? And he just could not put in.
1: They can answer. They don't want to, because the answer is as much as they can, all of it, if they possibly could. That's why they don't want to answer it. That's what, right. You know, why is AOC saying, oh, no, defund the police, this and that. Oh, that was all woke 1.0. We don't really believe that, because their internal polling is showing it's killing them in terms of the upcoming midterms. That's the only reason they're changing. The only one.
6: It's obvious.
1: No other reason.
6: No.
1: God bless you, Mary. Where do you live out west?
6: Sparks, Nevada.
1: Oh, I've been there. I know where that is.
6: Really?
1: All right.
6: It's just a little community.
1: Oh, well, God bless you. And God bless everyone there. Nice out there. It's a whole different terrain than what I'm used to. I like water. So that's why I'm in the perfect state for me. All right, quick break. Right back to our busy phones. Our toll-free number is 800-941-SHAWN if you want to be a part of the program.
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12: From ABC News, I'm Michelle Franzen. And

0: Apache helicopter crashed in Texas today. The Army confirming two people on board were killed near Fort Hood. ABC's Louis Martinez has details.
1: This is an Apache attack helicopter with two individuals aboard, which is the normal seating. This is an attack helicopter. In the front, you have the in the back. That's how they sit forward. Well, you have one that flies the helicopter, the other that carries the weapon systems, operates the weapon systems aboard the helicopter. This is a workhorse for the Army, but it seems to have a higher rate of accidents than other helicopters like the Black Hawk.
0: There are concerns over new plans for ICE agents to be outfitted with gloves that can deliver electric shocks. Human rights activists speaking out saying the devices raise the risk of pain or injury. ABC's Olivia Rubin has details.
2: The Department of Homeland Security looking to spend as much as $20 million, according to proposal documents submitted. The device is called GLOVE, which stands for Generated Low Output Voltage Emitter. The company who makes them demonstrating their power on social media. The company says officers must press a switch to activate the gloves. According to the company, the gloves must directly touch a person's skin for the shock to work.
0: In California, a grand jury indictment has been unsealed, charging Nick Reiner in the alleged murders of his parents, Rob and Michelle Reiner, in December. ABC News legal analyst Royal Oaks says there was an added special circumstance charge.
3: The big new allegation is lying in wait. Prosecutors aren't simply saying Nick Reiner killed his parents. They're now alleging he concealed his purpose and waited for the opportunity to attack. That's a special circumstance that could justify seeking the death penalty.
0: The grand jury indictment allows the prosecution to bypass a preliminary hearing and go right to trial. In Colombia, rescue efforts continuing 3 days after a massive earthquake rattled the Choco region, killing at least 240. You're listening.
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12: KOH News, time 3:03. It's 97 degrees in Reno. I'm Jack Sabin, and here's what's trending. BLM Nevada says the bug fire is now 70,765 acres, while the Stallion fire is 33,730 acres. Both fires are still 0% contained as of Wednesday morning. BLM says 8 large air tankers, 2 very large air tankers, 4 water scoopers, and multiple water-dropping helicopters are now fighting the fires. A total of 285 personnel are fighting the bug fire, while 103 are fighting the Stallion fire. They say that while the overall containment has dropped, BLM's primary objectives of preventing structure loss and ensuring public safety and ensuring timely evacuations are being met. Fire officials say water scoopers were instrumental in the defense of the Rancho Haven area. Mop-up operations have begun on the south end of the bug fire. Control lines are being strengthened at the fire's northern end. On the western side of the bug fire, a dozer line has been built in Rancho Haven with an indirect line through the flats as the fire backs down the Peterson Mountains. Smoke from the bug fire as well as cloud cover reduced fire activity across the Stallion fire and allowed for control lines to be scouted, built, and improved upon. Fire crews remain focused on structure protection in surrounding communities. Caroline Leavitt is set to leave her role as White House press secretary at the end of the month.
9: President Trump made the announcement on Truth Social. He said Leavitt is one of the most trusted aides and is stepping down so she can spend more time with her family. The president added Leavitt will now be one of his top outside advisors and an influential voice within the Republican Party. Leavitt has served as White House press secretary since Trump began his second term. I'm Chris Caraccio.
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13: Police report a crash with an injury in South Reno on 580 northbound at Mount Rose Highway. The right lane is reported blocked. And they also report a crash east of Sparks on 80 eastbound at Mustang. Delays are reported on 80 westbound from USA Parkway to Mustang and from Lockwood to Pyramid, as well as on 580 northbound from South Meadows Parkway to Neal Road. From the Right Now Traffic Center, I'm the Sax Man.
14: I'm Chloe to Lindsay Matherly with your First Alert weather forecast. We've got thunderstorms over the next couple of days, and these storms could produce frequent lightning, heavy, excessive rainfall, and strong outflow winds of up to 40 miles per hour this afternoon. On top of that, it's going to be a hot one with a high of 91 degrees here in Reno. These storms will start later this afternoon and will continue through tonight. And then another round of thunderstorms will happen again tomorrow afternoon with tomorrow's high, 84.
12: Thank you so much, Lindsay. Yes, we have 77 degrees in Truckee, 75 in South Lake Tahoe, and 89 degrees here at KOH Radio Center. 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I'm Jack Sabin with News Talk 780 KOH. 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
1: Good Wednesday afternoon to you. Welcome to the John Sanchez Show on News Talk 780 KOH. Pleasure to be with you on this hump day. Thoughts and prayers again to all the people involved in the fires, our first responders, homeowners, everybody out there. Again, tough situation our local community finds itself in. All right. Well, thank you so very much for joining me. I do appreciate it. Got a really brief, I'll be honest with you, really brief stock market recap today. It was, this week, I knew it was going to be this way. We, you know, as I told everybody on Friday, it's going to be a light week next week, meaning this week. We, of course, had one inflationary report today, the CPI. We'll get PPI tomorrow. Numbers came in right as expected, as I'll mention here in a moment. But no news out of Iran. Nothing real exciting other than you heard Karen Leavitt resigning as president's press secretary. Really quiet. It's just bizarre. So the market's just kind of drifting right now. It's in a way, it's a welcome sight. I always look back when things get crazy and go, yeah, I used to complain when things were quiet. Boy, I wish it was right now, but it is. It is. So that's great because it's going to give me a little bit of extra time to go into our topic today. You know, it's Wednesday, and I always like to mention, I promised you every Wednesday I'm going to bring to you some type of an estate planning educational topic. And of course, I'm going to hold true to my word today. I've titled today's show after I go through the stock market, Who's Really in Charge When You Can't Be? Who's really in charge when you can't be? You know, the reason I titled this is very simple. People, again, always tell me, I don't want to talk about estate planning. That means death. And we have to remind them over and over and over again. Estate planning is not about death. Sure, there's a lot of mentions about it. And obviously, why you have a living trust, it's my wishes. Here's how I want my formal life to be handled, my finances and so on and so forth upon my passing. But it's not just about what happens when you die. Because for many families, the more immediate risk is this. What happens if you're still alive, but you can't manage your own affairs? You know, an example would be a stroke. You get into a bad car accident, dementia, any type of serious illness, even temporary incapacity. These are things that, again, happen each and every day to millions of people. So what happens if you can't manage your own financial affairs, your own healthcare decisions, et cetera? So today, after I give you the stock market recap, I'm going to walk through who steps in, what authority they have, and which estate planning documents actually give them the authority to handle the aforementioned items. And so much more. But I'm also going to kind of bring to you just a little basic area. And I call it the four people you need to understand: the successor trustee, the financial power of attorney agent, the healthcare agent, and of course, your guardian or conservator. I'm going to go through some real, you know, great examples of that because, you know, again, estate planning is like anything else, like the world of finance, of course. We all have our own lingo and terms and acronyms and things like that. And, you know, my job is to sit back and go, okay, wait a minute here. You know, I talk about this stuff all day, every single day, but a lot of people don't. So I want to kind of go back to the basics and explain those critical four people. So in for a great education there. But I tell you what, if that's not enough for you, one final reminder, we still have a few spots remaining for my webinar this evening, my educational webinar. Is your trust actually funded? And again, funded means we move the proper assets into the name of the trust. If you don't do that, even if you have a trust, there's a good probability those assets are going to probate, which you absolutely wanted to avoid. So this unfunded trust may not protect your family the way that you intended. You spent all that time and all that money creating the revocable trust, and it's just like you didn't even have it. Still could leave you very exposed to probate. So tonight at 6 p.m., join me again for the free live webinar. I'll show you which assets belong in the trust, which ones don't, and that's a very important one to understand, and mistakes I see families make each and every day. So how you get involved? Real simple. Go to our website, Specialized Trusts. That's with an S at the end, specializedtrust.com, and right at the top of the website, you can register. And so that, again, will be at 6 p.m. this evening. So if you have a trust, and you haven't looked at it in a while, it has, you know, it's had one job since you had it created. It's got a bunch of dust on it. It's taking up space in your file cabinet. This is really for you. And for those of you that don't have an estate plan or a trust, this is also for you. Because when you do get your estate plan created, if we don't do it, then I hope and pray that whoever you have do it, does it properly. And again, make sure that things are properly taken care of. I just, again, just real quickly, just had a situation with a new client I spoke with. Let's see, Monday, I guess it was. Trust was written, I'll just say, a long time ago, north of 10 years. Again, life happens. Assets are bought. Assets are sold. We're talking a person with about $3 million net worth. So you'd imagine there's a lot of assets there. Not one single asset they own. Not their house, not their investment accounts, not their investment real estate. Nothing they own is in the name of the trust. So again, they've been completely exposed up until we did our review and determined you don't have anything in the trust. And there was no homestead exemption either. So tragic, tragic situation. But again, we caught it. We're going to correct it. And again, there's thousands of you out there that are in the same position. But it's all about education. So again, join me this evening, 6 p.m. Trust funding, the step that most families miss. Just go to specializedtrust.com and look forward to seeing you there at 6 o'clock tonight. Okay, so we'll get to today's estate planning topic here momentarily. But first, let's go down the stock market side of the aisle here. Because again, it was a quiet day, as it has been literally all week long. So, you know, we go back to this morning. We had pretty good strength in the pre-market session. The big report of the day was going to be at 5:30. So leading up to that, we had the futures up, you know, pretty nicely. NASDAQ futures were up almost 200. Dow futures up nearly 100. That's kind of, you know, how the day ended up going, right around that level. Like I said, barely budged. So let's talk about the ever so important CPI report, measure of inflation on the retail side. Again, quick reminder, same thing, 5:30 tomorrow, but it's going to be PPI, measure of inflation on the wholesale side. So as I mentioned on the show yesterday, you know, we were down about 0.4% on inflation on the CPI headline number back in June. So they were looking for an increase of 0.1% for the month of July. And boy, did they nail it. Right, spot on, right at 0.1% increase. Okay, no big deal. We go over to the year-over-year number, and this one's a little bit more painful. Remember, the Fed wants to see this number, along with a few other inflationary measures, right around 2%. That's their mandate. Well, year-over-year now on CPI, our headline, we're up 3.4% year-over-year. So pretty significant increase, way away from the Fed's 2% goal. Now we strip out the food and energy, get down to what we call the core. Again, that number was unchanged in the month of June. For July, it was up 0.2%. Again, right in line with Wall Street's expectation, up 2.5% year over year. Nobody could really say much about it. Again, it did not change things dramatically. I did check the Fed futures contract to see what our probability is of the Fed's next move. And we did get a little bit of change on that one today. Yesterday, the FedWatch tool was indicating a 51.6% probability that we were not going to get an interest rate, or we are not going to get an interest rate increase at the September Fed meeting. That number bumped up today after the CPI report, showing there's now a 60.1% probability that the Fed's going to leave rates unchanged in September. So, you know, we'll call it roughly 40% probability we're going to get a 0.25% cut, or 0.25% increase, excuse me, and 60% that they're going to leave things alone. So we'll see. Again, this thing changes all day long, every single day leading up to that Fed meeting. But that's where we sit today, 60.1% probability. All right, a few stocks on the move today. We had some nice moves out of CoreWeave. Stock's been under some pressure here recently, but turned things around today. 19.28% gain, up $17.41, closing at 107.73. Supermicro also had a great earnings report, up $5.95, 18.83% rise to $37.55 a share. A little bit of action on SpaceX. Again, looks like the doldrums and the sell-off has subsided. The stock's been moving nicely these last couple days. Stock's up finished up $12.93, 9.7% gain to $146.22. So it was another momentum standout, surging after introducing Grok 4.6. Of course, that's their AI model. A little bit weak in a few sectors. Amazon kind of led the consumer discretionary sector down, lost $4.99, 1.83% decline to $267.28. Tesla was down $5.30, 1.59% to $327.51. Meta was another problem child in the communication services area, finishing down 3.38% or $20.27 to $578.85. And Charter Communications also had a tough day today, down about $7.47, 4.74% to $150.22. Again, no news out of the conflict, the war in Iran, so I can't tell you anything about that. But what I can tell you when we come back, tell you what oil prices did, gold, interest rates, and then we're going to get into our estate planning topic. Let's turn it over to the Sax Man right now, Charlie Sax.
2: Police report a crash with an injury in Reno on 580 southbound at the Monte Ranch Parkway. They also report that they're still working to clear a crash east of Sparks on 80 eastbound at Mustang. Delays are reported on 80 westbound from USA Parkway all the way to Pyramid, on 580 northbound from Damani Ranch Parkway to Plum, and on McCarran Boulevard north between Sutro and Barron.
3: I'm Cola Waits to Lindsay Mathily with your First Alert weather forecast. We've got thunderstorms in the forecast for the next several days, and these storms could produce heavy rain, small hail, and strong outflow winds. High today of 91 degrees here in Reno. Tonight, overnight low of 61, and then tomorrow, high of 84, and we're going to stay in the mid-80s Friday through the weekend.
2: 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It's 81 degrees in Truckee, 81 in Carson City, and 88 at the KOH Radio Center here in Reno. From the Right Now Traffic Center, I'm the Sax Man.
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0: Weather Service in Reno has issued a flash flood warning for Story County in western Nevada, South Central Washoe County in western Nevada, until 6:15 p.m. Pacific Daylight Time. At 3:15 p.m. Pacific Daylight Time, Doppler radar indicated thunderstorms producing heavy rain across the warned area. Flash flooding is ongoing or expected to begin shortly. Hazard: flash flooding caused by thunderstorms. Source: radar indicated. Impact: flash flooding of small creeks and streams, urban areas, highways, streets and underpasses, as well as other poor drainage and low-lying areas. Some locations that will experience flash flooding include Reno, Sparks, Hidden Valley, DeMonte Ranch, Lockwood, Reno Tahoe International Airport, Mustang. Turn around, don't drown when encountering flooded roads. Most of flood deaths occur in vehicles.
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7: Welcome back to the John Sanchez Show on News Talk 780 KOH. Happy Wednesday to all of you. All right. Who's really in charge if you can't be? That's going to be our state planning topic. I'll start here in just a moment. First, let's give you the recap of the market one more time. So, like I said, not an exciting day at all. Finished down 21 on the Dow to a close of 53,770. NASDAQ a little bit more action, up 143.54% to close at 26,588. And the S&P 500 finished the day with a gain of 20 points or 0.26%, closing at 7,748. Oil prices rose a modest 9 cents to $83.26 a barrel. Decent day for gold, $26.20 increase to $4,467 an ounce. And we finished with a big old goose egg on this ever so important CPI day. Big old goose egg on the 10-year treasury. The yield closed there, 4.68%. And once again, if you just joined us on the CPI side of things today, up 0.1% month over month, year over year, up 3.4%. Again, that was pretty much in line with Wall Street's expectation for most of the firms out there. Okay, let's get to our topic today. Who is really in charge when you can't be? As I said at the beginning of the show, estate planning isn't about what happens when you die. I mean, there's some aspects, but so much of it goes into, and it's what people always forget about, when you are alive. Because for most families, the immediate risk is what happens if you're still alive, but you cannot manage your own affairs, medical decisions, financial decisions. Again, a stroke, dementia, serious illness, temporary incapacity, car, you know, accident. I mean, we all know there any millions of things can happen to us that can alter our decision-making ability. So again, what I'm going to be doing now is we're going to be going through who steps in, what authority they have, and which estate planning documents actually give them that authority. So here's my first subtitle. Estate planning isn't just about death. So I have a question to kind of get you thinking here, get you warmed up a bit. If you were unconscious in a hospital bed tonight, who could legally step into your shoes tomorrow morning? Isn't that a powerful question to think about? If you were unconscious in a hospital bed tonight, who could legally step into your shoes tomorrow morning? Well, most people would probably say, hey, John, you know, my spouse can step in. My oldest daughter, my oldest son, my trustee. But that's not necessarily the complete answer. And here's why. Because incapacity planning is a major purpose of estate planning. Just because you're married does not automatically solve every financial or every medical issue. And I'm going to stop right there for a second. So here's a prime example. And we run across this a lot in our investment firm. We'll have a married couple, but for whatever reason, one of their accounts with us is just in one of the person's name. Let's just say the husband's name. Maybe it was an inherited account. There's a million reasons I could go over, but it's very common. They're married, but yet they have their own individual accounts. He gets incapacitated. Wife needs to tap into the account to pay some bills. She comes to us and says, hey, you know, I don't know if you heard, but Frank had a bad stroke. He, you know, he's out of it. He's in the hospital. I need access to some of this money. Unfortunately, we have to say, I'm sorry, you don't have it. You can't. We cannot allow you to have anything. We can't allow you to make any investment decisions. We can't allow you to do anything because there's no advance directive. And there's a lot of fancy words, by the way, I should mention when we talk about financial powers of attorney and medical powers of attorney. I'm just going to refer to them, those basic terms, because that's what most of you understand. But technically, your financial power of attorney is called an advance directive. But that's a big fancy term. We don't need to go down. We're just going to call them financial POA and medical POA. Just keep things simple today. So we have to say, sorry, you don't have it. There's no financial POA on file. And they're not happy, but that's the law. We have to follow that. So same thing can happen with if you have an asset that you need to sell. You're married, but there's an asset you need to sell, and it's only in the disabled spouse's name. Same thing. Can't do it. Many times, especially in second marriages or beyond, sometimes third marriages, again, one person will, let's say, own the house. The new spouse moves into the house. But for whatever reason, they never get around to moving the house into the name of the trust if they had a trust, or joint tenants' rights or survivorship. It stays in the name of the individual who originally bought it. Same thing. That person, that surviving spouse, whether the original is dead or incapacitated, they can't do anything with the house. You get my point. So just because you're married does not automatically solve every financial or medical issue. Same thing on the medical side. People think, oh, I'm married, I can make the financial decisions for my spouse. No, you can't. Not unless you have a financial power of attorney or some other type of medical directive that you have signed, that you have on file with the hospital, the doctor, whomever it may be making those decisions. Because remember, doctors have been sworn to the Hippocratic Oath. They are sworn to do everything they can to keep you alive. And I'm shocked when I write an estate plan and we get into the medical side, we get into these questions. I want to be on life support. I don't. So on and so forth. We really drill into all these different areas. I am shocked, to be honest with you, how many people don't want to be on life support. They're like, you know, if I've been diagnosed with a terminal illness or I'm unconscious, all these various, criteria, basically pull the plug on me. A lot of people don't want to fight. They're just like, you know what? I've lived a great life. I don't want to suffer. I don't want my family to suffer. And again, I'm going to be real crude. Just pull the plug on me. Well, that's cool. We all have our own reasons. But again, the doctors don't care about your wishes unless it's written down. And that's where the medical power of attorney comes into play. Even a spouse, they can't make that decision for you. So it can get really, really messy. If you do not have the medical power of attorney on hand to show the hospital, the medical staff, so on and so forth, it's a mess. It is an absolute mess. I'm sure many of you have story after story of family members, or maybe it's happened to you, knowing what I mean here. Again, being someone's child, that doesn't automatically give you legal authority. Well, I'm a single person and I've got a son. My son can always step in and make those decisions. Same thing. No, he can't without the proper documentation. Your trustee, your financial agent, your healthcare agent, maybe different people also. I'll get into that more in a few minutes. So the goal that you have is to establish authority before the emergency happens. That, again, is where the medical power of attorney comes into play. see if I, yeah, I'm going to get started on this before I go to break. This is really important in my next area. The four people you need to understand, right? In estate planning, we have four core documents: the revocable living trust, the pour over will, the financial power of attorney, the medical power of attorney. That's your estate planning foundation, right? Those are the four very, very critical documents. The foundation, as I said. Same thing. We've got to have some core people that need to be involved in your estate plan. And the first one is what we call the successor trustee. This is the big dog. This is the person that steps in to administer your trust-owned property, and administer your entire estate. Now, as you're going to learn when I come back for break, this does not have to be the same person that's in charge of your will or your financial or your medical power of attorney. But this is the big dog that is, you've designated this person or persons. You can have co-successor trustees, not recommended in my opinion, but this is the person that you're entrusting to fulfill the wishes of your estate plan, to do everything that you have written down in that revocable trust. They are the ones responsible. It is a huge, huge responsibility. I just had a call with a client a few minutes before the show, and they wanted to name somebody that was basically just a friend as their successor trustee instead of the spouse. And I said, does this person know that you're naming them a successor trustee? And thank goodness the client did talk to that person ahead of time. But you'd be surprised how many times people will say, yeah, I want, you know, XYZ person, no family member or anything like that, to be my successor trustee. And that person has no idea they've been nominated. I've shared the stories with you. It depends upon the size of the estate, the complexity, whether estate planning has been done or it hasn't, it can be a full-time job. And it's really something that in most cases, you want that person in the same town where you are. It just makes things a lot easier. Not saying they can't be across the country, but that just increases the challenges. So when I come back, we'll talk again about the successor trustee, what they do, how they do it, what they can actually do, and what they can't do is the first of the four people that need to be involved in your estate plan. Let's turn it over to Jack Sabin. He's got news, traffic, and weather. Jack.
8: Thank you so much there, John, as we currently have 83 degrees here in Reno, and here's what's trending. He has zero tolerance for those looking to take advantage of those evacuating their homes because of the Bug and Stallion fires.
9: Please know we will have roving patrols in those neighborhoods that have been evacuated. If you are one of those individuals that thinks you're going to take advantage of the situation, we will get you, and we will take the appropriate action and get you off the streets.
8: Washoe County Sheriff Darren Balaam also urges residents to have go bags ready when that evacuation order comes in. NV Energy says it's restored power to hundreds of people in Nixon, while efforts to restore power to the North Valleys continue. The company says their crews continue work to restore power after they enacted deionization due to the Bug and Stallion fires. 240 customers in Nixon have had their power restored as of Wednesday afternoon. The company says power was restored for those no longer directly threatened by the Stallion fire. They say that as of Wednesday afternoon, power remains off for residents in Red Rock, Antelope Valley, and Palomino Valley, and that deionization is affecting around 1,198 customers in the North Valleys. There is no current estimated time of restoration for those without power. A major study shows there are hidden chemicals in most of the personal care products we use.
10: They're tucked away in things like soap, shampoo, lotion, sunscreen, and deodorant, and not listed on the ingredients label. That's what scientists at the Million Marker Research Institute in Berkeley, California found out after testing 113 products from major companies like Amazon, Target, Walmart, and Dollar Tree. 85% contained at least one dangerous chemical that can cause infertility, impact pregnancy, child development, or increase the risk of cancer. And one out of four products labeled non-toxic, fragrance-free, or hypoallergenic were not. I'm Sarah Lee Kessler.
8: And right now it's time for some traffic and weather together here on News Talk 780 KOH, once again with the Saxman.
11: Police report that they're still working to clear a crash with an injury in Reno on 580 southbound at the Monte Ranch Parkway, as well as a crash reported east of Sparks on 80 westbound at Mustang. Delays are reported on 80 eastbound from 395 to Sparks Boulevard, 80 westbound from USA Parkway to Pyramid, 580 northbound from Monte Ranch Parkway to Plum, and on McCarran Boulevard north from 395 to Rock. From the Right Now Traffic Center, I'm the Saxman.
12: Hello, 8 to Lindsay Matherly with your first alert weather forecast. The big concern over the next couple of days will be afternoon and evening thunderstorms. And these thunderstorms could produce lightning, of course, sparking new fires is a possibility, as well as heavy rainfall and flash flooding, and even strong outflow winds, which is problematic for firefighters already on those blazes. As for temperatures, it's going to be a hot one today with a high of 91 degrees. Tomorrow, another round of thunderstorms in the afternoon with a high of 84. And then we'll start transitioning to some drier weather by the weekend.
8: Thank you so much, Lindsay, as we have 85 degrees in Fernley, 67 degrees in Minden-Gardnerville, and 83 degrees here at KOH Radio Center. 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
25: Welcome back to the John Sanchez Show on News Talk 780 KOH. Once again, here's how we finish in this lackluster session today. Down 22 on the Dow. NASDAQ rose 143. The S&P higher by 20. All right, we've just begun our estate planning section of the show today. Who's really in charge when you can't be? So I left off with my second area. The four people you need to understand. All right, so let's go to the first one. I started talking about this a second ago. The successor trustee. Now, the successor trustee is, as I said, the big dog. This is the person, or it can be persons, that you have designated to administer your trust as well as the trust-owned property when the circumstances specified in your trust are satisfied. They are it. They're the fiduciary standard. They have to follow the trust rules, the trust, everything in that trust they have to follow. They pay the expenses from the trust. Maybe. I'll explain why I'm saying maybe. They manage the trust-owned real estate. Maybe. They handle the investments in the trust. Maybe. But they absolutely do this. They eventually administer and distribute the trust property after your death. Because that's when they really kick in. And the reason I say they manage the trust-owned real estate and so on and so forth, as well as the medical side, because as I'll get to here in a second, the other people that you need to name, and it can be the same person as your trustee or your successor trustee, is who's going to be your agent on the financial power of attorney, who's going to be your agent on the medical power of attorney. So again, they can be the same people. It can be completely different people. It's completely up to you. So that's why I said, maybe they're going to pay your expenses. If not, then whoever you've named as your financial power of attorney would do that. Manage the trust assets. Well, once again, managing the trust assets, that could fall under the financial power of attorney, agent, and so on and so forth. You get the picture. So keep in mind, your successor trustee does not become you. They become the person responsible for administering the trust. So they're stepping in your shoes, right, to take care of your estate. It's really that simple. Again, I cannot emphasize enough. I've done some shows. I'll do more of them on how you choose this person, since they are the big dog, since they are the ones that are making and responsible to handle all your wishes. It's a very, very high responsible position, and you really need to choose the right person for that. Now, I want to just pause real quick before I move to the second person that you need to understand. And I said you can have a successor trustee, or you can have co-successor trustees. It's usually not recommended that you have co-successor trustees. Why? Because those two people have to agree on the decisions. So quick example. Let's say you have a son and a daughter, and you've named them as co-successor trustees. Well, once again, co-successor trustees have to agree. So if there's any decision that they have to make that you are not able to specifically list in that trust, they've got to make a human decision. Well, now they've got to agree. What if they don't? Now there's all new kinds of problems. So that's why, again, it's usually not recommended to have co-successor trustees. Name one person, make sure it's the right person, and things should run extremely smooth from that point forward. Now let's go to our second, your financial power of attorney agent. Now, this person, again, generally handles the financial matters outside the trust. That's subject to the authority granted in the power of attorney. So the responsibilities, of course, in that, they would be things like handling your banking, handling your bills, paying your taxes, contracts, certain property transactions, insurance matters, government benefits, and everything else in between. So anything financial related, that's what you're granting them the authority to do. Now, little piece of advice on this one. When you create your revocable trust, or you have your existing trust restated, you should be asked, when do you want this to become effective? At a certain date or effective immediately? Generally, we're going to recommend that the client does it on immediately, right? You don't want to wait to a certain date, because what happens if, let's say, you decide, oh yeah, I want it, 2 years from now, I want to name my brother Jack as my financial power of attorney. Well, what happens if something happens between now and then? You have none. You have no one. So keep that in mind. You have the ability to name now, or nominate now, or again down the road. Same thing as successor trustee. Please, please, please, make sure that you've let that person know, or ask them ahead of time, hey, do you mind being my financial POA? You're going to be shocked. A lot of people don't want to mess with it. Other people are like, sure, I'd love to do that. Be an honor to help you, or help you and your family. All right. So we've got our first person, the successor trustee, our second person, the financial power of attorney. The third person, of course, is the healthcare agent. So who's going to have the healthcare POA, or the medical directive, as we call it? This person, of course, makes your healthcare decisions when you cannot make them for yourself. And this is, a very powerful decision, very powerful position. Because remember, they are the ones ultimately making your medical decisions on your behalf. Sure, you're going to show the POA, or they're going to show the POA to the hospital, the doctors, et cetera. But there could be some other things that they actually have to make the decision on. Same thing, just like I should have mentioned on the financial POA. With that, with the healthcare POA, you can name backup agents. So, you know, this happens a lot of times. You'll name one person, let's say on the healthcare side, you'll name one person as your healthcare POA. And then something happens to that person. Maybe it was a friend. You don't get along with them anymore, or a child, and they moved across country. Whatever the reason is, you want to name a backup. And a lot of times people will resign from the position, right? So you can actually name in our documents, you can name three backups on your healthcare side. But again, they're going to be responsible for your medical treatment, doctors and facilities, access to medical information, right? Got to make sure you have HIPAA provisions in there, et cetera, care decisions, end of life wishes. Again, very, very high responsibility position. Now we go to number four, your guardian or conservator. So here's what happens if you don't have this person in place. If nobody has the appropriate authority or those existing documents fail, the family may need the court to get involved. Now, depending upon the state, depending upon your circumstances, that can mean a guardianship or conservatorship proceeding. I've had this happen a lot with brokerage clients over the years where, again, they're by themselves. Maybe they're a widow or a widower. And there's no family members. There's a lot of people out there that don't have any, you know, never have had any kids. They're not close to any relatives. They really have no one. So they get into, again, medical situations where they can't make their own decisions. That's when, again, the courts will step in and nominate a guardian or a conservatorship. Again, it gets very messy because you're getting the courts involved. So just remember the whole idea behind incapacity planning, right? Notice I'm not talking about death. The whole idea behind incapacity planning is to make as many of these decisions as possible while you are still able to make those decisions. You don't want to wait till you're in a hospital bed and semi-conscious to go, oh my gosh, I should have got that medical directive and POA named. I've got my mortgage due tomorrow, but I can't get out of this hospital bed. I should have got my financial POA. You get my point. This is what we need to plan for. So again, we're not talking about death. We're talking about while you're still alive, but again, you're incapacitated. So very, very important. So when I come back, I want to get into my next area, which is when does the successor trustee actually take over? Let's wrap it up with the Saxman right now, Traffic Center.
3: Police report that they're still working to clear a crash with an injury in Reno on 580 southbound at the Monte Ranch Parkway. Please be advised that Fish Springs Road is closed at Joe Lane in Gardnerville due to a mudslide. Delays are reported on 80 eastbound from 395 to Sparks Boulevard and on 80 westbound from USA Parkway to Pyramid, as well as on 580 northbound from Demonte Ranch Parkway to Plum and on McCarran Boulevard north from between 395 and Rock.
4: I am Chief Meteorologist Jeff Thompson in the Cold 08 First Alert Weather Center. Showers, thunderstorms wind down. We'll get partly cloudy conditions overnight with a low of 62. Here comes more shower and thunderstorm activity. Flood watch is in effect on Thursday. Reno Sparks high 82.
3: 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It's 81 in Truckee, 78 in Carson City, and 80 degrees at the KOH Radio Center here in Reno. From the Right Now Traffic Center, I'm the Sax Man.
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25: Welcome back to the John Sanchez Show on News Talk 780 KOH. Well, you just heard the advertisement. I cannot wait to see all of you. A lot of you are signing up now this evening at 6 o'clock. We're going to have a great time together. I promise you that. All right. We're on our estate planning topic of this Wednesday, so let's get down to another major issue. When does the successor trustee actually take over? So remember, the successor trustee is the one that you've put. They're the big dog. They're the ones you put in charge of your estate when you're no longer around. So this is where it gets really interesting. I'd say a lot of people say, you know, hey, if something happens to me, my kid's going to take over. Well, okay. Hopefully you've formally named your child, let's just say it's your daughter, as your successor trustee. But who decides if something happened to trigger her taking over? This is where you have to know what's inside your documents. So depending upon the trust, the verbiage in the trust, or the power of attorney, and of course, state law, incapacity may need to be established through a specified process. For example, a physician determination or some other mechanism written into the documents. So it just can't, hey, dad's in the hospital, he broke his leg, I'm stepping in and taking over as his financial power of attorney. Right? You're not going to take over successor trustee until he's gone. But you get my point. You have to have triggering events in the trust documents. So how does my trust define incapacity? Who determines it? How many determinations are required? Many times we have where you need two or three medical opinions. How many determinations are required? How does my successor trustee prove their authority? When does my POA become effective? You get my point. I could go on and on. It has to be written in the documents. And I want to leave you with this thought on this particular area of interest. Naming somebody is really only half the job. You also need to know what has to happen before that person can actually act in the capacity that you've nominated them for. Now, I told you earlier, I was going to help you kind of help determine who do you choose for these important positions. So let's get into the family dynamics. Don't automatically choose your oldest child. I see that over and over again. You may, but I want you to think about this. Instead of saying, oh, you know, my oldest child is the one that's going to handle everything, the successor trustee, going to handle all the POAs, et cetera, because they're the oldest, they're the wisest, they're the most mature. Well, okay, mom and dad or grandma and grandpa, step back for a second. I want you to consider the following. What is their judgment capability? How reliable are they? How financially competent are they? Are they an organized person? Are they available? I mean, I have clients that have really, really successful children, two or three of them. Any one of them could be a POA or successor trustee, but they're not available. They're involved in their own businesses or they live across the country. So that's my other point to consider. Geography.

0: also make sure that in your trust, it is written in there that they get compensated. Many trusts never even mention this, and many people never offer that. Ours has a paragraph in there where they can be compensated. Again, this is a very time when you're a successor trustee or a POA, this can be a very, very timely endeavor. They have to leave work. They've got to leave family, so on and so forth. They should get compensated. How much? It's completely up to you, but please compensate them. So again, you don't have to name the same person for the main positions, the successor trustee, the two POAs. Maybe your daughter's a CPA. But that's a slam dunk to probably name her as the financial power of attorney. Let's say your son lives nearby and he knows mom's wishes on the healthcare side. So the other siblings are across the country. Son's probably a good one to name for the medical POA. So ask yourself, are you choosing the person who's best qualified or the person you're afraid that will be offended if you don't choose them? And that last portion I just said is real life. Many times clients are like, yeah, I'd love to name, you know, child number two, but boy, it's really going to upset, you know, child number one and child number three. You can't think that way. You got to say, who is the most qualified people? And again, it does not have to be your children. We have some situations where the client has no relatives that he feels comfortable, you know, being the successor trustee. So that's where we bring in an outside trust company. So you always have that ability to do that also. Let's see, how do I wrap up with you on this one? I think you get the point. You have to understand who's really in charge, when their authority is activated, so on and so forth. Again, a good complete estate planning document will cover all of these issues and so much more. All right, I look forward to seeing all of you this evening. Again, 6 p.m. If you still want to sign up, I don't know where we sit, but I'm going to assume we still have a few openings. 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And again, we're going to have a great, great webinar this evening talking about trust funding. God bless. Have a great afternoon. We'll see you tomorrow on the John Sanchez Show.
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5: From ABC News, I'm Dave Packer. A deadly crash of a U.S. Army Apache helicopter near Fort Hood, Texas this afternoon. Two crew members killed.
6: We don't have specifics of whether it was on a training mission to or from the base, but what we do have is confirmation from the Bell County Sheriff's Department that there were two individuals aboard and that both individuals are deceased.
5: ABC's Louis Martinez, a 17-year-old boy facing murder charges after his mother and 14-year-old brother were found dead in the family's Acton, Massachusetts home. District Attorney Marion Ryan says Arjun Aravind was arrested this morning after he allegedly fled the scene Tuesday.
7: The investigation has so far shown that Arjun had recently been demonstrating some concerning behavior, including using the internet and ChatGPT to make searches for theoretical ideas or fantasy stories regarding the killing of his family.
5: Minneapolis police say two members of one

0: family were stabbed to death while their other children were at an home daycare. Minnesota Police Chief Brent Johnson.
1: Our response was due to a parent of one of the daycare children who had arrived to drop off their children.
0: Police say a man stabbed and killed a woman and a young child that was believed to be his child before turning a gun on himself. None of the other children at the daycare were harmed. A grand jury indictment unsealed today, charging Nick Reiner with the murder of his parents. Legendary actor and director Rob Reiner and his wife Michelle Reiner pleaded not guilty. A shooting at a Georgia high school today, leaving one student injured. Houston County Sheriff Matt Moulton.
2: The suspect is a 14-year-old ninth grade student at Warner Robins High School, and the victim was also a ninth grade student at Warner Robins High School.
0: The suspect in custody. The victim's injuries don't appear to be life-threatening. President Trump announcing that White House Press Secretary Karoline Leavitt stepping down from the role at the end of the month. You're listening to ABC News.
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10: KOH News time, 4:04. It's 81 degrees here in Reno. I'm Jack Sabin, and here's what's trending. BLM Nevada says the bug fire is now 70,765 acres, while the Stallion fire is 33,730 acres. Both fires are still 0% contained as of Wednesday morning. BLM says 8 large air tankers and 2 very large air tankers, 4 water scoopers, and multiple water-dropping helicopters are now fighting the fires. A total of 285 personnel are fighting the bug fire, while 103 are fighting the Stallion fire. They say that while the overall containment has dropped, BLM's primary objectives of preventing structure loss and ensuring public safety and ensuring timely evacuations are being met. Fire officials say water scoopers were instrumental in the defense of the Rancho Haven area. Mop-up operations have begun on the south end of the bug fire. Control lines are being strengthened at the fire's northern end. On the western side of the bug fire, a dozer line has been built in Rancho Haven with an indirect line through the flats as the fire backs down the Peterson Mountains. Meanwhile, the Stallion fire grew on all sides. Smoke from the bug fire as well as cloud cover reduced fire activity across the Stallion fire and allowed for control lines to be scouted, built, and improved upon. Fire crews remain focused on structure protection in surrounding communities. Karoline Leavitt set to leave her role as White House press secretary at the end of the month.
11: President Trump made the announcement on Truth Social He said Leavitt is one of the most trusted aides and is stepping down so she can spend more time with her family. The president added Leavitt will now be one of his top outside advisors and an influential voice within the Republican Party. Leavitt has served as White House press secretary since Trump began his second term. I'm Chris Caraggio.
10: A woman has been arrested after the Washoe County Sheriff's Office says she started the Fred's Mountain Fire. 47-year-old Christine Mitchell of Reno was arrested. Police say she left the residence near the 1300 block of Fred's Mountain Road and intentionally started multiple fires in the area, resulting in what became the Fred's Mountain Fire. As crews responded to the initial blaze, police say Mitchell flagged down responding crews and told them she had purposely started the fire. Mitchell is now facing charges of arson in the third degree and possession of a controlled substance. FEMA has approved the use of federal funding for the Stallion Fire. The fire is now 33,426 acres in size and 0% contained. The state of Nevada submitted a request for funding on Tuesday. At the time, the fire was threatening around 700 homes in the area around Nixon, Sutcliffe, Wadsworth, and Paiute tribal lands. Mandatory evacuation notices are in effect for around 2,600 people. With the approval, federal funding will now make up for 75% of eligible firefighting costs. Federal funding has already been approved for the Bug Fire as well. Right now, traffic and weather together here on News Talk 780 KOH with the Saxman.
12: Be on the lookout for a listener reported crash on Pyramid just north of McCarran Boulevard North. Police report a crash in Reno on 580 northbound at Tamani Ranch Parkway at the on-ramp. They also report that they're still working to clear a crash with an injury in Reno on 580 southbound at Tamani Ranch Parkway. Fish Springs Road is closed at Joe Lane in Gardnerville due to a mudslide. Delays are reported on 395 northbound from Clear Acre to Panther, 80 eastbound from 395 to Sparks Boulevard, 80 westbound from USA Parkway to Pyramid, 580 northbound from Damani Ranch Parkway to Moana, and on McCarran Boulevard North between 395 and Rock. From the Right Now Traffic Center, I'm the Saxman.
13: Hi, I'm Chief Meteorologist Jeff Thompson and Nicole 08 First Alert Weather Center. Showers, thunderstorms wind down. We'll get partly cloudy conditions overnight with a low of 62. Here comes more shower and thunderstorm activity. Flood watch is in effect on Thursday. Reno Sparks high 82.
10: Thank you so much, Jeff, as we have 81 degrees in Dayton, 87 in Fallon, as well as 81 degrees here in Reno. Our next update at 4:30, but you can find up-to-date headlines over at kkoh.com. I'm Jack Sabin with News Talk 780 KOH. 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

are back together on this wet Wednesday across northern Nevada. Appreciate you stopping by. Phone lines wide open for your calls and comments at 852-TALK and 800-564-KKOH. Looking at our Plum Lane Studios this afternoon. My God, man, it is just coming down out there this afternoon. Gotta love it. We've just been kind of going through it over the last couple of weeks, haven't we? We had that stretch of days, triple digits. That rolls into some wildfires. Now we're going to throw some rain on top of it. It is just an absolute mess out there. We hope that all of you will remain safe behind the wheel this afternoon. If you've got to be out in this, let's talk about what is going on in our community, because there is a lot to it and a lot to unpack. We'll start with the obvious, and of course that is the wildfires that continue to rage out. 0% containment when we talk about the Bug and Stallion fires combined. They're over 100,000 acres in total damage as of the latest press briefing that we got in the 3 o'clock hour this afternoon. Again, 0% containment. Washoe County Sheriff Darren Balaam saying that there's some 13,000 Reno residents that have been evacuated due to these two fires. I've seen some headlines across local media outlets today suggesting that the reduced rates may extend a little bit longer at some of these properties here in Reno. If you find yourself in this situation, obviously just, you know, call the front desk and kind of see where you're at with all of that. But 66,000 acres is the bud. I'm sorry, 70,000 acres is the Bug Fire, and 33 and change is the Stallion Fire. So that is what we know, at least in terms of those right now. I can also report there's been some power outages as well. A lot of this was just due to NV Energy playing it safe, and considering the conditions outside. They will be emailing customers as power is restored to those homes. So if you are one of those individuals, you will be contacted. Here is the press release. Crews continue to work around the clock alongside fire officials and emergency responders to evaluate restoration opportunities for customers affected by emergency de-energizations associated with the Bug and Stallion fires. They have safely restored service to about 240 customers threatened by the Stallion Fire. They say at this time, power remains de-energized in portions of Red Rock, Antelope Valley, and Palomino Valley. It's affecting and impacting close to 1,200 individuals. And if you've got any feedback, any comments on what we're all going through this week, some of you way bigger situations than others, if you want to sound off this afternoon, positively, negatively, would love to hear your feedback at 852-TALK and 800-564-KKOH. Let's go to Lemon Valley, because the Bug Fire is threatening the communities out in the North Valleys. Residents there just kind of watching and waiting in their various neighborhoods, preparing for the worst if conditions should go bad. It's unclear how many residents have left the area with their animals, how many have remained. We'll keep you updated there. Speaking of the animals, let's go to the wildlife sanctuary that is Animal Ark. They, like many affected by the fires, are doing their own due diligence, making sure that the property itself hasn't been threatened by fire lines. How are the animals doing? In some cases, I'm learning here today from the reporting over at Colo that if need be, they will move certain and specific animals to different parts of the property, get them in a more safe position. There are some animals that are going to be affected more so than others, like birds, things like that, you know, in terms of the smoke that is in the air. The owners reminding everyone, stay off of the roads around the property. Leave everything wide open for first responders to get to where they need to go. And staff just continues 24/7 to protect, feed, and care for those animals. Let's see. Anything else
fire related. Here we go. Here's another one. Another layer that I should have seen coming. Waste management says there could be a delay for you residents in the North Valleys and in Spanish Springs because of the wildfires. Collection service may be delayed in those fire-affected areas, and that was it. No other specifics on the nature of these delays, but that is a possibility in all of this, that maybe your trash doesn't get picked up this week.

0: The National Weather Service in Reno has issued a flash flood warning for South Central Washoe County in Western Nevada until 7 p.m. Pacific Daylight Time. At 4:03 p.m. Pacific Daylight Time, Doppler radar indicated thunderstorms producing heavy rain across the warned area. Flash flooding is ongoing or expected to begin shortly. Hazard: flash flooding caused by thunderstorms. Source: radar indicated. Impact: flash flooding of small creeks and streams, urban areas, highways, streets and underpasses, as well as other poor drainage and low-lying areas. Some locations that will experience flash flooding include Spanish Springs, Highway 445. Turn around, don't drown when encountering flooded roads. Most of flood deaths occur in vehicles.
1: Problems this afternoon. Meanwhile, a Facebook post in the last couple of hours from the Nevada County Sheriff's Office, an evacuation order due to a wildfire in the area of the 11,000 block of Yuba River Drive in Nevada City. The Sheriff's Office just says evacuate immediately. Additionally, a hard road closure is in effect at Jones Bar Road and Newton Road in Nevada City. Kids down in Carson City are going to be starting the school year on Monday, and it is the Sheriff's Office down there reminding all of you, you've been warned. They're going to have dedicated units set up in the school zone area for the first day of school next week. Of course, it kicks off on the 18th, and you know that you can't pass other cars in those zones. You got to keep your speed at 15 miles an hour. No U-turns. Don't be a knucklehead. Just don't hit the snooze, which is easy for me to say because I hit it about 8 times a morning. Elsewhere today, Lovelock PD is looking for a man wanted for abuse, neglect, and other charges. He is 23-year-old Daniel Brian Chavez. Endangerment and battery tossed in there as well. Bail's already been determined once he is arrested, but they want to have a conversation with Daniel. And up to South Lake, where a juvenile has been arrested, apparently he did not know his victim last night. Whole Foods in South Lake, officers responding to reports of a stabbing, and they find a 42-year-old victim being tended to by onlookers and witnesses in that parking lot. Of course, this kid, 15-year-old, takes off and hightails it out of that area, only to be picked up about 5 minutes later by the police department, and the victim was taken to the hospital and is said to be in stable condition. That's good news. And that's a look at local news this afternoon. Right now, traffic and weather together time. Let's see how that commute's going. Rain and all with the Saxman.
2: You still need to be on the lookout for a listener-reported crash on Pyramid just north of McCarran Boulevard North. Police report that they're still working to clear a crash in Reno on 580 northbound at Tamani on 580 northbound at the Damani Ranch Parkway on-ramp, as well as a crash with an injury reported in South Reno on 580 southbound at Damani Ranch Parkway. Fish Springs Road is still reported closed at Joe Lane in Gardnerville due to a mudslide. Delays are reported on 395 northbound from Clear Acre to Panther, 80 eastbound from 395 to Sparks Boulevard, 80 westbound from USA Parkway all the way to Pyramid, on 580 northbound from Damani Ranch Parkway to Moana, and on McCarran Boulevard North between 395 and Pyramid.
3: Hi, I'm Chief Meteorologist Jeff Thompson in the Colo 8 First Alert Weather Center. Showers, thunderstorms wind down. We'll get partly cloudy conditions overnight with a low of 62. Here comes more shower and thunderstorm activity. Flood watch is in effect on Thursday. Reno Sparks high 82.
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11: 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Slice of pizza sounds good right now, doesn't it? And that's the beauty about Paisano's Pizza, downtown Reno since 2013. 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Been a minute since we got an update in regards to the nefarious activities going on at the Southern Law Poverty Center. But now we are getting a clearer picture into all the goings on behind the scenes. 1.2 million from organization to lover. That is the alleging by the government. This is what Caroline Leavitt had to say at a press briefing back in April when this news broke.
12: It was quite shocking to me to learn of the egregious violations of the law of the Southern Poverty Law Center was committing. And I think that's a story that should be on the front page of every newspaper in this country, because they've obviously been duping their supporters and the American taxpayers for far too long.
11: Yeah, think about that. They're giving money, allegedly, to hate groups, KKK-type organizations that are very much overly focused on the color of your skin. The woman's name is Heidi Berich. She made an initial appearance in federal court earlier today. She was arrested, 26-page document. This is the first time that she, so to speak, has been unmasked in all of this, apparently paying informants who participated in supremacist groups over the last decade. And apparently, as we will learn momentarily, she was there allegedly during all of this. And here is FBI Director Kash Patel talking about Heidi and her alleged involvement in this overall scheme.
13: They set up shell companies and entities around America so that the financial institutions that we rely on as everyday Americans were deceived in believing that money was not coming from the Southern Poverty Law Center in the perpetration of this scheme and fraud.
11: Yeah, today's indictment accuses Berich of funneling $1.2 million of donor monies to an informant. That informant, by the way, was her lover. Kind of feels like a Fannie Willis kind of thing all over again in some aspects, right? She, up until this point, had been known as employee number two. She served in the role of the director of the SPLC's intelligence project from 2012 to 2019. Then you fast forward to 2014. It is alleged that she paid an informant to break into the headquarters of this place called the National Alliance Headquarters and to steal 25 boxes of documents. Then they used the data in those documents to ultimately publish an article called Hate Watch. It's still available online. The title of the piece is Chaos at the Compound. And they put this letter out after they stole the information as just a way to get more money that they ultimately allegedly funneled to the lover. Over a 20-year period, F9 received more than $1.2 million in SPLC donor funding. Another informant known as F39, given $6,000 in cash just to say that they were the ones that broke into the Alliance headquarters, even though they had nothing to do with it as well. That person is Randolph Dilloway, a nearly deaf accountant who had belonged to several other hate groups before joining the neo-Nazi organization. So, wow, that is an incredible story. I know it will be more to come on this, but that is the update. Elsewhere today, we learned that Friday morning, Luigi Mangione is scheduled for an unexpected hearing. The rumors are now that maybe he's copping a plea deal. I kind of wondered. I was going back and forth in my mind, like, is this one really go to trial? I wonder that, too, with the alleged Charlie Kirk assassin. Will we see that one go to trial as well? So prosecutors and the defense filed a joint letter requesting the hearing, 11 a.m. Manhattan Federal Court, the 28-year-old charged with two counts of stalking resulting in death. Two other counts has him death penalty eligible. An account of murder through use of a firearm. However, that was dismissed, so he still is looking at life behind bars. Simultaneously charged in state court for the alleged murder of 50-year-old Brian Thompson. You remember that right around Christmas time, December 2024. Looks like from what we learned back then, he was waiting for Thompson, allegedly, to come down that sidewalk on that particular morning just before 6 a.m., and like a coward, allegedly shot him in the back. We are about 10 minutes away from this day in history, but let's find out first what is happening all over planet Earth today and check in with Captain Jack.
14: Well, let's do that, shall we, as we currently have 77 degrees here in Reno, and here's what's trending. One arrest already made in connection to the multiple fires raging here in Northern Nevada. Law enforcement looking for the public's help in finding other potential suspects.
15: We still have resources we bring to bear for any leads. So again, if anybody's out there, the one thing I'd ask, if you see anything suspicious, please report it. We will follow all of those leads. That is what we do.
14: Washoe County Sheriff Darren Balaam added that as of right now, he estimates that 13,000 Reno residents have had to evacuate due to the Bug and Stallion fires. The Nevada Department of Wildlife helped Animal Ark Wildlife Sanctuary evacuate several animals Tuesday as the Bug and Fred Mountain fires threatened areas north of Reno. According to Endow in an online post, Endow staff worked with Animal Ark to move one jaguar, three mountain lions, two bears, two wolves, and one coyote out of harm's way. Because of the size and nature of the animals, they were temporarily immobilized so crews could safely handle and transport them. Endow veterinarian Nate LaHue led the response with a team of eight other Endow staff members, including wildlife biologists who worked alongside Animal Ark staff during the evacuation. A major study shows there are hidden chemicals in most of the personal care products we use.
16: They're tucked away in things like soap, shampoo, lotion, sunscreen, and deodorant, and not listed on the ingredients label. That's what scientists at the Million Marker Research Institute in Berkeley, California, found out after testing 113 products from major companies like Amazon, Target, Walmart, and Dollar Tree. 85% contained at least one dangerous chemical that can cause infertility, impact pregnancy, child development, or increase the risk of cancer. And one out of four products labeled non-toxic, fragrance-free, or hypoallergenic were not. I'm Sarah Lee Kessler.
14: And right now, time for traffic and weather together here on News Talk 780 KOH, getting closer to that ride home on a Wednesday with the Saxman.
17: Police now report a crash with an injury in Reno on 580 southbound north of the airport exit. Fish Springs Road is still reported closed at Joe Lane in Gardnerville due to a mudslide. Delays are reported on 395 northbound from Clear Acre to Panther, 80 eastbound from 395 to McCarran Boulevard East, 80 westbound from USA Parkway to Pyramid, 580 northbound from Damani Ranch Parkway to the Spaghetti Bowl, and on McCarran Boulevard North between 395 and Pyramid. From the Right Now Traffic Center, I'm the Saxman.
18: Hi, I'm Chief Meteorologist Jeff Thompson and Nicole Wade First Alert Weather Center. Showers, thunderstorms wind down. We'll get partly cloudy conditions overnight with a low of 62. Here comes more shower and thunderstorm activity. Flood watch is in effect on Thursday. Reno Sparks high 82.
14: 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It's 79 degrees in Verde, 82 in Sun Valley, and 77 degrees here in Reno. 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
11: KOH military contributor Steve Ranson going to be on the show tomorrow afternoon at 4 right here on News Talk 780 KOH. This day in history, we're about 2 minutes out from Captain Jack in today's story, but I want to first ask you if you know what cookie stuffing is. And no, it has zero to do with double-stuffed Oreos. Apparently, cookie stuffing can get you 20 years. That's the max penalty in prison. So let's talk about Phoebe Gates. Yes, that Gates, Bill's daughter. She has a billion-dollar startup called Fia, and she has been accused of cookie stuffing. Sophia is a digital personal shopping assistant that her and her Stanford alum friend co-founded. It reacted with shock last month following reports, and Bloomberg's been all over us, that it was dropping more web cookies than it should, taking undue credit for online sales at retail partners. They came out with a statement allegedly saying, well, look, we noticed this glitch and we're addressing it within 24 hours. However, it is Bloomberg's reporting today that, they suggest that the young entrepreneurs had known for 7 months, not 24 hours, that their startup was overcounting its sales commissions. Ariel Givner is a lawyer writing on X. It's typically treated as federal wire fraud in U.S. courts. There's a possibility of a max penalty of up to 20 years in prison. So, when a shopper uses this website by selecting one of its coupon codes, the software drops a cookie, which tracks activity across the web to show that retailer it helped drive the sale and earn itself a commission. But the Microsoft princess, whose debt is worth over $100 billion, according to Forbes, were aware of features that dropped cookies into the checkout process even when customers never even used the website FIA. The illicit cookie stuffing traced back to at least December across sales at several major retailers like Nike, Gap, and Nordstrom. After FIA disabled the features last month, average daily revenue at the company plummeted from around $80,000 to between $10,000 and $28,000, according to Bloomberg. And just in June, cookie stuffing accounted for about 51% of the merchandise value that FIA claimed credit for selling.
6: 3, 2, 1, 0.
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11: All right, Captain Jack, what year are we going to today?
14: Today, Ryan, we're going back to 1990 to talk about a topic that I know you're going to love, and that's the discovery of Sue the T-Rex. So to get into it, Sue Hendrickson was working with the Black Hills Institute of Geological Research in the South Dakota Badlands. The team had been excavating fossils and were actually getting ready to leave when they hit when they got a flat tire. So while others were dealing with the flat tire, Hendrickson decided to wander off. And while wandering off, she noticed three large vertebrae sticking out of the face of the cliff. She followed the bones into the rock and realized that she wasn't just looking at a random dinosaur and that there was an enormous skeleton buried inside. So after 17 days of excavating, they were able to get the T-Rex out of the rock, and they found that it was about 90% complete fossil, making it one of the most complete T-Rex skeletons ever found at the time, and included some very rare bones that don't normally survive fossilization. Where it gets interesting, though, is after it was dug out, there became a legal battle as the Black Hills Institute believed they had acquired the fossil because they bought the rights for the fossil from Maurice Williams, who was a local rancher. However, Williams' land was actually held in trust by the government, which was located within the Cheyenne River Sioux Reservation. A legal battle ensued for many, many years, and by 1992, the federal officers had seized Sue from the Black Hills Institute. And then by 1997, an auction, government had decided that the dinosaur would go up for auction, where the Field Museum in Chicago decided to step in because they didn't want any privatized person to just buy the dinosaur and not let anyone see it. So they teamed up with McDonald's and Walt Disney to raise enough money to eventually buy Sue for a whopping $8.36 million. And just to top it all off really quickly, in terms of preparations for the dinosaur in the museum, it took 30,000 hours of preparing Sue's actual bones for display, followed by 20,000 hours just to construct the exhibit.
11: Wow.
14: Over 50,000 hours just to get the exhibit ready after spending 17 days carving the dinosaur out of the rock and spending years and years through multiple legal battles, all because of a flat tire, too.
11: Wow. And yeah, and this is on the heels of what happened just a few weeks back, about a month ago. It was Gus that sold at the Sotheby's auction for that record price, the T-Rex. Yeah, $50.1 million.
14: Yeah, that number puts this one to shame. But yeah, as I said at the time, it was record-breaking. It's just crazy to me. Again, you know, if they never, she never would have noticed it if there wasn't a flat tire. Wow. Sue just gets a flat tire, decides to walk around a bit, and finds one of the most famous archaeological digs in history.
11: I'm going to become an archaeologist when this whole radio thing wraps up, and I don't know when that is. That could be tomorrow. That could be in 10 years. But whenever it is, I want to. That would be fascinating.
14: Oh yeah! As soon as I saw this story, I was like, oh yeah, this has got Ryan Nutter written all over it.
11: You know, give me those clothes they wear with all the little pockets on it, and then
14: get the little bucket hat from Jurassic Park.
11: Got to have that. Got to protect the dome. But I want to be an archaeologist. It's fascinating. Just. Everything that's on planet Earth that is underneath our feet, we don't know about. It's just so cool.
14: Yeah, we don't know about it until we know about it.
11: Yeah. Thank you. Appreciate it. All right. Before we transition to traffic and weather, Who's currently living in your home? I ask that because almost half of young adults in this country either still live with their parents or they're receiving help financially from the family. Experts say it could completely reshape marriage, kids, and future home buying. 49% of adults aged 18 to 29 live in the family home. Another 47% receive help from someone outside their household to pay their living expenses. And the share of young adults still living with mom and dad risen by 6% since 2022 and 12% since 2019. Of course, that was the year before the earth shut down and the pandemic hit. Nearly half of young adults receiving outside help to pay an expense in the last 12 months. What's the most common one? Yes, their rent, the roof over their head, mortgage, and then utilities, or maybe even paying a cell phone bill or even the groceries as well. And economists are saying this is having a significant effect on society. Laura Ulrich is with Indeed Hiring Lab, speaking with Fortune Magazine, saying there's a lot of adult children getting financial support from their parents. When household formation slows, it slows new household formation, which also makes the age where people typically get married go up. The age people have their first child goes up. Fertility rates go down. Ulrich puts young people's reliance on their parents down to multiple factors, including difficulties landing a first job and soaring housing costs. The trend isn't restricted to young adults, though, with more than a quarter of adults between 30 and 44 also receiving financial help from mom and dad over the past year. Right now, traffic and weather together time here on News Talk 780 KOH. Looks like the rain has stopped, but let's get an update from the Saxman.
6: Police report a crash with an injury near Washoe Valley on 395A northbound at Northeast Lake Boulevard. They also report that they're still working to clear a crash with an injury in Reno on 580 southbound north of the airport exit. Fish Springs Road is still reported closed to Joe Lane and Gardnerville due to a mudslide. Delays are reported on 580 southbound from Millimoana, 395 northbound from Clear Acre to Panther, 80 eastbound from 395 to McCarran Boulevard East, 80 westbound from USA Parkway to Sparks Boulevard, 580 northbound from Damani Ranch Parkway to the Spaghetti Bowl, and McCarran Boulevard North between 395 and Pyramid.
7: I am Chief Meteorologist Jeff Thompson and the Colo 8 First Alert Weather Center. Showers, thunderstorms wind down. We'll get partly cloudy conditions overnight with a low of 62. Here comes more shower and thunderstorm activity. Flood watch is in effect on Thursday. Reno Sparks high 82.
6: 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From the Right Now Traffic Center, I'm the Saxman.
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11: 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And don't forget, Friday morning on our website, Paisano's Pizza, our latest sweet deal, 9 a.m. Get them while supplies last. Well, Nick Reiner in court today. The unsealing of the indictment of murder of Rob and Michelle. None of this should come as a surprise. We're kind of in the just formalities at this point. I'm not sure where this one goes moving forward. The 33-year-old pled not guilty following the unsealing. He also is dealing with a special circumstance allegation of multiple murders and murders by means of lying in wait. There's also the allegation against him that he personally used a knife as a deadly weapon. Going to be back in court, pretrial hearing. That'll be on the 15th of next month. The 78-year-old dad and 70-year-old wife were found murdered inside their Brentwood home. You remember that? It was right before, 2 weeks before Christmas. In fact, they the night before had been at a holiday party at Conan O'Brien's house. It was a who's who type of night. And during that evening, that is when there was witness statements, you'd say, and reports from those that were there, that it was quite explosive between father and son, as these fatal stabbings definitely shook Hollywood to its core. I have also read in recent weeks that he's trying to get a hold of his inheritance type money, anything that maybe had been written into a will or something in years past with mom and dad. He's trying to access that to use it as a defense.
0: I guess Peter Jackson, the attorney, was going to represent him, but that fell through because Jackson didn't, from what I can digest, he didn't feel they were forthright in terms of, is this money actually coming? He had to drop the case. I believe it's his siblings that are fighting him on that financial point right now. And this next headline also doesn't come as a much surprise, but a much different tone. Thank you for all the great memories, Russell Westbrook. Now, this isn't a guy that I would have ever wanted to see on any of my teams or teams that I liked, but as just a casual spectator, what this

0: special super team with KD and James Harden all those years ago, taking the Thunder to the NBA Finals, only to lose to LeBron James and the Miami Heat. Last year, playing for the Sacramento Kings, still in 64 games, averaging 15 points a night. That's not bad for a guy headed towards 40 years of age. Thank you, Russell Westbrook. You're a good player. I'm not done talking. There's a lot happening on planet Earth today. We'll get these stories in front of you next as the Ryan Nutter Show continues on KOH.
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10: From ABC News, I'm Dave Packard. A new round of severe weather hammering the Midwest. Indiana Governor Mike Braun is prepared to issue an emergency declaration statewide. Jonathan Witham is Executive Director of Indiana's Department of Homeland Security.
11: We did unfortunately have one confirmed fatality at this point from the storms yesterday. That was a four-year-old child in Jennings County. And we have two other reports of fatalities that are unconfirmed at this point. That may be storm-related.
10: East of Indianapolis, swift water teams rescuing more than a dozen people. Michelle Wilson says they lost power and the basement of her home is filled with water.
12: I'm overwhelmed and I'm upset because, you know, no flood insurance here.
10: An Army helicopter crashed in Salado, Texas today near Fort Hood. Cliff Coleman with the Bell County Sheriff's Office.
13: This was an Apache helicopter and two souls were on board. They were pronounced deceased.
10: Human rights activists sounding the alarm as ICE officers will soon wear gloves that can give electric shocks. ABC's Olivia Rubin in Washington.
14: The Department of Homeland Security looking to spend as much as $20 million, according to proposal documents submitted. The device is called GLOVE, which stands for Generated Low Output Voltage Emitter. The company who makes them